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6: Hi, I'm Officer Chris Jones, Crime Stoppers Coordinator for Sangamon and Menard Counties. This week, Crime Stoppers is seeking information to help the Springfield Police Department identify an individual involved in two retail thefts. The first theft occurred on April 29th at Farm & Home on North Dirksen Parkway. The second occurred on May 1st at the Farm & Home store, West Side location. In both incidents, the suspect is described as a white female with red hair wearing a blue shirt. She entered the stores and stole approximately $1,000 worth of merchandise before leaving without paying. 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Anyone with information regarding these incidents or can identify the suspect, call Crime Stoppers anonymously at 217-788-8427, submit a tip on our website, or use the P3 app. If your tip results in an arrest, you can receive a cash reward up to $2,500. Remember, Crime Stoppers only wants your information and not your name.
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2: Good evening and happy Monday, Central Illinois, here to WAND Forecast. We're heading into this evening with continued raindrops after a rainy start to the work week. This will gradually taper off late tonight, but another round of rain returns to us overnight, heading into your Tuesday morning with another round of strong thunderstorms expected for your Tuesday afternoon. We're in the upper 60s tonight and tomorrow, back in the upper 70s, low 80s. I'm Olivia Colon.
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5: I'm Christopher Cruz in Washington. There's been a deadly shooting inside a mosque in Southern California. Police say three people were killed, among them a security guard. CBS's Jonathan Vigliotti has more.
6: Police confirm at least three people, all adults, were killed, including a security guard at the mosque. The attack happened just before noon local time. The Islamic Center is located 9 miles outside downtown San Diego and home to the largest mosque in the county. The sprawling campus also has a school.
5: Police say the two teenaged shooters killed themselves in a vehicle that was found stopped in the middle of a road nearby. A fast-moving wildfire is burning out of control in Southern California. The story from CBS News chief correspondent Matt Gutman.
7: That wind-driven brush fire erupted in Simi Valley, about 40 miles northwest of downtown Los Angeles, scorching over 700 acres and destroying several structures and forcing evacuations.
8: What do we bring? The essentials, just thought of my dog, all my stuff for my dog and my laptop for my work.
7: The fire sent a thick cloud of smoke over Simi Valley as schools in the area sheltered students in place due to dangerous air quality conditions.
5: A planned U.S. military strike on Iran is on hold for now. CBS's Stacey Lynn has that from the White House.
9: The president said he would hold off an attack on Iran scheduled for Tuesday at the request of Gulf leaders. He said in the post on Truth Social that serious negotiations were now underway with Iran and that Gulf states believed a deal will be made.
5: Trump told reporters today indeed that Gulf nations did ask him to put off the attack for 2 to 3 days because they believe they're close to a ceasefire agreement with Iran. President Trump has dropped his lawsuit against the IRS as part of a deal that would pay some of his supporters. Loyola Marymount University law professor Lori Levinson.
10: He's putting into effect basically a $1.7 billion fund to pay out to his supporters or people he claims were the victims of weaponization of the Justice Department during the Biden era.
5: Democrats and government watchdog groups have promised to immediately challenge the plan in court. A jury in California has found against Elon Musk in his lawsuit against OpenAI and its top executives. CBS's Joe Ling Kent says the finding hinged on a technicality.
11: The jury ruled that Musk waited too long to file this lawsuit, and as a result, Altman, Greg Brockman, the co-founder of OpenAI, and OpenAI itself are not liable on all claims.
5: Musk had accused OpenAI CEO Sam Altman of betraying the startup's mission to help humanity by turning it into a for-profit venture. This is CBS News.
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0: heart failure that doesn't improve with common medicines. 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
1: 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The Greater Chamber of Commerce are keeping their eye on multiple projects and budgets.
2: It is in the fact that Senator Turner has a proposal in there to help downtown.
3: She's
2: actually got a couple other bills that I think will be fine, but one is kind of tied to the Bears mega project. So we're watching that. Yeah, budget is a concern as far as our higher ed, our partners that we have, you know, SIU and UIS here in Springfield. We're always anxious to see how that's going to shake out.
1: CEO of the Chamber, Mike Murphy, joined the WTAX Morning News Watch to discuss all the projects that are happening in the capital city. The University of Illinois boasts brain power.
4: The roughly 7,000 faculty teaching our students and conducting their own groundbreaking research are also some of the country's and the world's leading experts in their fields. We had another Nobel Prize winner alum this year, and it's a staff of unparalleled knowledge and insight, keen on collaboration, and driven by the desire to serve the public good.
1: U of I System President Tim Killeen says Illinois' workforce has plenty of orange and blue in it.
4: One in 37 jobs, roughly 2.5% of the state's domestic product, all derived from this university system.
1: Killeen was a guest at the Illinois Manufacturers Association and Retail Merchants Association conference. Your forecast from WAND-TV, storms ending this evening, mostly cloudy overnight with a low in the upper 60s. Tomorrow's storms resume early on with a high around 80. I'm Sherry Ballinger. 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
6: Hello, America. 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Our number, 877-381-3811, 877-381-3811. I want to have some fun. I think I'm the only one who can make fun out of something like the Electoral College, Mr. Producer. But it will be fun. Be very, very intriguing, I think. So what happened? What is this Electoral College? The liberal left and the Democrats tell us it was created out of slavery, support for slavery. Of course, it had nothing to do with slavery, not one thing to do with slavery. The Articles of Confederation were a disaster. The new national government could not raise funds directly, couldn't tax. It had to rely on states. States were withholding funds. So they couldn't make their payments. They couldn't pay their debt at the national level. Couldn't build a military. Couldn't do even the things, as limited as they were, that they needed to do. And a lot of the founders were worried about this. They were worried about it because they were up against very powerful countries, both economically and militarily. Britain, France, Spain, others. So they felt we needed to get our act together in terms of commerce especially, and then the growth would flow from there. So Madison called a meeting that was held in Annapolis.

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2: And happy Monday, Central Illinois, here to WAND Forecast. We're heading into this evening with continued raindrops after a rainy start to the work week. This will gradually taper off late tonight, but another round of rain returns to us overnight, heading into your Tuesday morning, with another round of strong thunderstorms expected for your Tuesday afternoon. We're in the upper 60s tonight and tomorrow, back in the upper 70s, low 80s. I'm Olivia Colon.
3: CBS News Brief. Breaking news. A deal's been reached to end a strike that has brought the Long Island Railroad to a standstill. The railroad and the union had been bargaining for years before the strike began Saturday. Three people, including a security guard, have been killed in a shooting at a mosque in San Diego. Police Chief Scott Wall.
4: We do believe the security guard was able to help at least minimize the situation to the front area of the mosque.
3: Police say the two teen gunmen killed themselves in a car found on a nearby road. CBS's Matt Gutman says a wildfire is burning out of control about 40 miles northwest of Los Angeles.
5: Helicopters, they have been making drop after drop here for hours. A furious air assault. Fire officials tell us this fire is still 0% contained, but they hope that these winds subside in the coming hours and they can get ahead of this fire.
3: CBS News Brief. I'm Christopher Cruz.
6: From the WTAX Wild Thrift and Sniff News Center, I'm Sherry Ballinger. Chicago Mayor Brandon Johnson has been ineffective in lobbying in Springfield. That's what Governor Pritzker says.
7: The mayor has shown up every spring at the end of session to pronounce what he would like to see happen. And as you know, I present my budget to the legislature in February. So that seems like a good time period to come talk to the governor's office. We've seen almost nothing out of the mayoral administration here on that subject, or really any other. And so to show up in May and have a bunch of demands seems late in the game.
6: Pritzker's blaming the president for high gas prices and says perhaps the war in Iran is

0: tougher than the president expected. A new graduate of St. John's College of Nursing is part of a family tradition. 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
1: Kylie Kerwin is one of 59 students graduating from St. John's. But she has a connection to the school that no one else does.
2: I was inspired by those two amazing women.
1: Kylie's mom, Kimberly, graduated from the same school 26 years ago.
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3: I'm going to be super duper emotional when I pin her because it's a very special moment, and I'm really glad they still do that because it's a really special moment for a nurse to get that pin.
1: Janice Kerwin, Kylie's grandma, graduated from the same school 50 years ago.
4: The pride is just, it's huge. I'm just so proud of her.
1: Carly Broncoma, WAND News.
0: I'm Sherry Ballinger. 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
1: Hi, I'm Officer Chris Jones, Crime Stoppers Coordinator for Sangamon and Menard Counties. This week, Crime Stoppers is seeking information to help the Springfield Police Department identify an individual involved in two retail thefts. The first theft occurred on April 29th at Farm and Home on North Dirksen Parkway. The second occurred on May 1st at the Farm and Home store, Westside location. In both incidents, the suspect is described as a white female with red hair wearing a blue shirt. She entered the stores and stole approximately $1,000 worth of merchandise before leaving without paying. Images of the individual can be found on our website, cashfortips.us. Anyone with information regarding these incidents or can identify the suspect, call Crime Stoppers anonymously at 217-788-8427, submit a tip on our website, or use the P3 app. If your tip results in an arrest, you can receive a cash reward up to $2,500. Remember, Crime Stoppers only wants your information and not your name.
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3: And happy Monday, Central Illinois, here to WAND Forecast. We're heading into this evening with continued raindrops after a rainy start to the work week. This will gradually taper off late tonight, but another round of rain returns to us overnight, heading into your Tuesday morning with another round of strong thunderstorms expected for your Tuesday afternoon. We're in the upper 60s tonight and tomorrow, back in the upper 70s, low 80s. I'm Olivia Colon.
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6: I'm Christopher Cruz in Washington. Evacuations have been ordered as a brush fire about 40 miles northwest of Los Angeles grows. CBS News Los Angeles reporter Luz Delia Caballero is on the scene.
7: Seems like people certainly are on the ready and the go, trying to just leave an area that it is of utmost danger at this point. And of course, as we look to the hillside, it is very hard to see these trees. Certainly thick smoke and an orange glow that is blanketing this area.
6: And the Los Angeles County Sheriff has just issued an evacuation warning for people living along the border of Ventura and Los Angeles counties. Three people have died in a shooting at a mosque in San Diego. Police say the two shooters were teens. Chief Scott Wall says the mother of one of them called police before the shooting.
8: She believed her son was suicidal, and she began to share information that several of her weapons were missing. Her vehicle was missing.
6: Police say the teen gunmen killed themselves. They were found in a car not far from the mosque. New York Governor Kathy Hochul says a deal's been reached with the five unions representing employees of the Long Island Railroad.
9: The Long Island service resumed tomorrow at noon, with the full service time expected in time for the evening rush hour, and yes, in time for the next game.
6: The two sides had been bargaining for years before workers walked off the job Saturday. About 300,000 passengers ride the railroad every weekday. President Trump says he's agreed to delay the resumption of attacks on Iran for now. From the White House, CBS's Natalie Brand.
10: President Trump, in a new social media post, said he's not going ahead with a planned attack of Iran, saying serious negotiations are now taking place. But he warned that a full large-scale assault of the country could happen on a moment's notice if a deal isn't reached.
6: The president said he was acting on the request of a number of U.S. allies in the Persian Gulf. The Justice Department says President Trump has reached a settlement in his lawsuit against the IRS over the leak of his tax returns. The agreement includes the creation of a nearly $1.8 billion fund to compensate people who claim they were targeted by what the administration calls lawfare under the Biden administration. From the Justice Department, CBS's Jake Rosen.
11: A spokesperson for the Trump legal team said in a statement that Mr. Trump is, quote, entering into the settlement squarely for the benefit of the American people. However, former pardon attorney Liz Oyer, who oversaw pardon applications at the DOJ from 2022 through early last year, called the settlement and fund creation the, quote, greatest abuse of the legal system in history, and said the settlement will likely be challenged in court.
6: This is
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13: From the WTAX Wild Thrift and Sniff News Center, I'm Sherry Ballinger. With the rail relocation project happening down by the Medical District, the Greater Springfield Chamber of Commerce has a big vision.
14: SIU School of Medicine and UIS are two major employers here in this community.
18: Are.
14: And then, you know, SIU also provides services and research. And in my opinion, our growth is going to happen up there in the medical district in the years to come. As soon as we move that train out of the medical district in 2027, it's going to give us all kinds of opportunities.
13: CEO of the Chamber, Mike Murphy, joined the WTAX Morning News Watch to discuss all the projects that are happening in the capital city. If nothing else, the U of I is big.
19: The real power of the U of I system is the scale of 101,000 students with $1.2 billion of research, an economic impact of almost $25 billion a year. Doesn't go up and down with the stock market. That's there every year.
13: System President Tim Killeen says the university is turning out great prospects for employers to hire.
19: Training students, graduating students, developing the kind of talent and the skill sets and the adaptability to surf this brave new world of emerging technologies in ways that make sense.
13: Killeen spoke to the joint conference of the Illinois Manufacturers Association and Illinois Retail Merchants Association this past week. 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Tomorrow's storms resume early, high around 80, then Wednesday cloudy, high only in the upper 60s. I'm Sherry Ballinger, on your number one for breaking news in the capital city, Newstalk 93.9 and AM 1240 WTAX. 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
21: Joining us, let's get right to it. We got a busy week in store and a busy night. A little bit later on in this half hour, President Trump keeps going down in the general polls, but he keeps winning. His people keep winning in the primaries. We're going to talk to a Republican pollster the back half of this hour. But every Monday, we check in with former CBS newsman, now independent newsman, Scott McFarland for McFarland Monday. Scott, welcome to America at Night. Thanks for joining us.
22: Right back at you, McGraw.
21: All right, so let's start with this news that was sort of floated last week, but now we're starting to hear a little bit more about it. The Justice Department announced, let's go all the way back, Donald Trump didn't release his tax returns. Somebody in the Justice Department leaked his tax returns and was criminalized for it. That's against the law. President Trump sued for $10 billion, and that suit is now in the middle of this. It's very hard and complicated, Scott McFarland, but sort of parse it out for us. The suit is being settled out of court, and there's apparently a $1.8 billion fund being set up. Tell us about this thing.
22: You got it right. I mean, this $10 billion lawsuit Trump filed against his own Internal Revenue Service in January is being dismissed. In fact, it was dismissed as the union began here in Washington at the president's request. Couple reasons why. First of all, because that lawsuit was a big fat loser and the judge knew it. The judge was on to it that you can't be suing your own administration. You have to have an adversarial party if you're going to file a lawsuit in America, and there is no adversarial party when you're suing yourself. So before the case was to be dismissed by a judge, Trump unilaterally asked for it to be dismissed. But simultaneous to that, McGraw, his Department of Justice announced this $1.776 billion taxpayer-funded pot of money to be given to convicted criminals. fraudsters, crooks, January 6 rioters, people who believed they were the victims of a weaponized Department of Justice.

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10: Hey, King Kong versus Godzilla, right? That Elon Musk trial against Sam Altman. The jury took 2 hours to deliberate today for a jury in Oakland, California, to reject Elon Musk's $150 billion lawsuit against OpenAI chief executive Sam Altman. So Elon Musk loses the bid when he co-founded it with Altman. We'll talk more about that tomorrow night, but that was a blockbuster of a trade. Didn't get a lot of attention. We'll talk about that coming up tomorrow. But stay right there, because coming up, we're going to talk to a man, believe it or not, who read every single Marvel comic and wrote a book to tell about it and lived to tell about it. And it is amazing the insights he got. The book is called All of the Marvels, A Journey to the End of the Biggest Story Ever Told. This guy read every single Marvel comic ever printed. So we'll get into that with him coming up next hour. Phone calls. I'm sure you have questions. You can certainly text your questions to 1-844-2-McGraw or 1-844-262-4729. Our executive director is Alex Hinton. Our engineer tonight is Richard Good. I'm McGraw-Milhaven. This is America at Night on Westwood One.
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4: and happy Monday, Central Illinois. Here's your WAND forecast. We're heading into this evening with continued raindrops after a rainy start to the work week. This will gradually taper off late tonight, but another round of rain returns to us overnight, heading into your Tuesday morning with another round of strong thunderstorms expected for your Tuesday afternoon. We're in the upper 60s tonight and tomorrow, back in the upper 70s, low 80s. I'm Olivia Colon.
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14: I'm Christopher Cruz in Washington. Some people have fled their homes and businesses ahead of a fast-growing brush fire in Southern California. CBS News Los Angeles reporter Luz Delia Caballero is in Simi Valley.
15: Smoke is getting thicker and thicker. As we were moving up the hill when we were coming from the freeway vantage point, I mean, the plume looked huge, but it looked white. Moving closer, we see a significant amount of hot spots, more engines coming forward, and of course we see the endless drops of water.
14: Three people have died in a shooting at a mosque in San Diego. Police Chief Scott Wall says the mother of one of the shooters found a note he left.
16: It was just general hate kind of speech that I think covered a wide gamut. I don't want to go into any of the specifics at this point. Again, we are still actively investigating this as we speak. But it was more generalized.
14: Police say they found the two shooters, 17 and 18, dead in a car nearby of apparent self-inflicted gunshot wounds. An American has been infected with the Ebola virus in Africa. Details from CBS's Skyler Henry.
17: Dr. Peter Stafford was serving in the DRC as a missionary doctor for a religious charity when he tested positive for Ebola. He will now undergo treatment in Germany. His wife, Rebecca, also a doctor at the mission, their colleague, Dr. Patrick LaRochelle, and the Staffords' four children will also be examined in Germany, as all six were exposed but remain asymptomatic.
14: The outbreak has killed more than 100 people in Central Africa. Service on the Long Island Railroad will begin to phase in at noon tomorrow, now that a deal's been reached with the five unions that represent railroad employees. They walked off the job Saturday after years of fruitless negotiations. Governor Kathy Hochul.
18: This contract will ensure that 3,500 Long Island Railroad employees will be paid fairly for their labor. I want them to know this. I deeply value and respect the hard work they do.
14: A newly developed drug will help people with high blood pressure.
19: AstraZeneca says it has received FDA approval for a new hypertension drug. The company says the medication, marketed under the brand name Baxfendi, should eventually generate multi-billion dollar annual sales. The drug is said to treat hypertension in a new way by targeting a hormone that raises blood pressure.
14: CBS's Jim Crisula. The Trump administration says it is pausing U.S. participation on a joint board with Canada. For continental defense, the board dates back to World War II. The Pentagon accuses Canada of failing to make credible progress on its defense commitments. This is CBS News.
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22: From the WTAX Wild Thrift and Sniff News Center, I'm Sherry Ballinger. The Greater Chamber of Commerce are keeping their eye on multiple projects and budgets.
23: It is in the fact that Senator Turner has a proposal in there to help downtown.
24: Yeah,
23: and she's actually got a couple other bills that I think will be fine. But one is kind of tied to the Bears mega project. So we're watching that. Yeah, budget is a concern as far as our higher ed, our partners that we have, you know, SIU and UIS here in Springfield. We're always anxious to see how that's going to shake out.
22: CEO of the Chamber, Mike Murphy, joined the WTAX Morning News Watch to discuss all the projects that are happening in the capital city. The University of Illinois boasts brain power.
0: The roughly 7,000 faculty teaching our students and conducting their own groundbreaking research are also some of the country's and the world's leading experts in their fields. We had another Nobel Prize winner alum this year. And it's a staff of unparalleled knowledge and insight, keen on collaboration, and driven by the desire to serve the public good.
22: U of I System President Tim Killeen says Illinois' workforce has plenty of orange and blue in it.
0: One in 37 jobs, roughly 2.5% of the state's domestic product, all derived from this university system.
22: Killeen was a guest at the Illinois Manufacturers Association and Retail Merchants Association conference. Your forecast from WAND-TV, storms ending this evening, mostly cloudy overnight with a low in the upper 60s. Tomorrow's storms resume early on with a high around 80. I'm Sherry Ballinger. 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
10: Fan of comic books, you're in for a treat. And if you are not a fan of comic books, you're in for an education. Tonight we're going to talk to a man who has written the book on Marvel Comics. All of the Marvels was the name of his book, A Journey to the Ends of the Biggest Story Ever Told. Douglas Woke, welcome to America at Night. Thanks for joining us.
3: Thanks for having me here.
10: So I have some dear friends, dear friends who are big, huge comic fans, comic book fans, and talk about it all the time. And oftentimes it just floats right over my head. So when I found out about this book, I invited you on sort of so I could at some point hold a conversation with my friends and not feel like I was on the outside looking in. So thank you for joining us, and I apologize for the rudimentary questions that I'm going to ask you. But I find this whole subject fascinating, and let's start with the premise of the book. You read all the Marvel comics. Take me through that. You must have been a comic fan. What gave you the idea to sort of read all the Marvel comics, and what was the idea?
3: Well, it started when my son was about 8 years old or so, and we were looking for a thing to do together, and he at some point said, oh, you know, I'd like to read all the Marvel comics. I was like, all right, you know, this is going to take, he'll be interested in this for a week or so, but we can have a week or so of, you know, family bonding. And he kept reading, and he kept reading, and at some point I realized, huh, I wonder what it would actually be like to read every Marvel comic from 1961 onward up to the present. How long would that take me? What would that look like? Is it all really one big story? Because it kind of is. And then I was off to the races.
10: And so at what point did you go from the beginning and read them straight through? Did you read them per each superhero? How did you do this?
3: Oh, no, I grazed. Whatever I felt like reading that particular day, I read. I had a spreadsheet where I had all 27,000 or so of them laid out. And whatever I felt like reading that day, you know, today I'm going to read some Spider-Man. Today I'm going to read some comics written by Chris Claremont. Today I'm going to read some old horror comics. And I just kept going until the spreadsheet was all filled out. Of course, at some point near the end, I realized there was a great big patch in the middle in the P section that I hadn't crossed off yet, which is how I ended up locking myself into an apartment for 10 days and just reading all of The Punisher. I don't recommend that.
10: Why Marvel and not DC Comics?
3: Marvel has been one big story since its beginning in 1961. DC has sort of started over a couple of times. It's rebooted. There's a lot more DC stuff. It just seemed like Marvel was a feasible project in a way that DC would not have been.
10: Gotcha. So when did you come across the patterns that you started to develop by reading all these comics?
3: Well, I'd be coming across them already. And, you know, I've been reading comics for decades. I started back around 1980 when I was very small. And I noticed that there were patterns. I noticed that there were things that were interesting about them if you read a whole lot of them. You know, if you read one or two, you get a nice adventure story. If you read a couple hundred, you start to see how pieces fit together. If you read a couple thousand, you start to see a big picture, a picture that's so big that not even the people creating it understood how big it was.
10: And so you say it all starts with the formula that they figured out in issue number 51. Talk about that for a second.
3: Well, issue number 51 of Fantastic Four is where I started, where I start the book, because you have to start somewhere. It's a lovely story. It's a smart story. It's a beautiful story. It has gorgeous, gorgeous art by Jack Kirby, including a really famous collage page. But there is a formula to the very early 60s and mid-60s Marvels, which is that if you took all of the genres of comics that existed up to that point, not just superhero comics, but monster comics and romance comics and humor comics and all these things, and mashed them all together, you could get something that was even more potent than any of them. And so that was the starting point, and everything just kind of explodes outward from there.
10: So you said that they needed to figure out that formula, and then at one point they latched onto it. Kirby and Stan Lee figured it out, right? I mean, it took them a while to sort of figure out what was really going to stick.
3: Well, they'd been working together for years before they started doing superhero stuff. They'd been doing monster comics. They'd been doing science fiction comics. Stan Lee had been in the business for more than 20 years already. He had been writing a lot of humor comics, a lot of romance comics, a lot of westerns, and by 1961, superheroes were way out of fashion. They were a thing that people had been really into during World War II that had just kind of drifted away, and they were a real niche thing. So it was an experiment to try to do a new superhero comic in 61, and that was Fantastic Four, and it caught on, and it was almost immediately followed by Iron Man and Ant-Man and Doctor Strange and Spider-Man. Thor, all of these characters start appearing within just a couple of years, a very, very short span, and they're figuring it out at the beginning. You can see them sort of trying to understand who their audience is, trying to understand, are we talking to kids? Are we talking to college students? Are we talking to adults? Who are these stories for? Oh, these stories are for everybody. Oh, maybe they can, do they all take place in the same place? Do these characters all know each other? Can it all be in the same world? Can you start a story in one series and continue it in another? Can you have somebody in Spider-Man talking about something that happened in Fantastic Four? Oh, it's all one big thing. It's all by accident. They're learning this stuff by trial and error, and eventually it starts working really, really well and catching on.
10: You say that in the book, All of the Marvels, that once they started to put the human suffrage, the human angst, the making the superheroes more human, that's when it really caught on.
3: Yeah, among other things. I mean, there are very, very few people working on these comics in the 60s. It's really, Stan Lee is the writer and editor of almost everything. Jack Kirby is drawing astounding numbers of pages. He's drawing four times as many pages as a comics artist today might even reasonably be expected to do. Steve Ditko is doing an enormous amount of stuff. And they're making their characters not necessarily human, but deep and interesting, and giving them interesting supporting casts, giving them situations that they can play off against, characters they can play off against, and having fun with it. There is so much pleasure and joy obvious in the making of these comics, and it comes out in the reading of them.
10: Douglas Woke, our guest. He wrote the book All of the Marvels, A Journey to the Ends of the Biggest Story Ever Told. We're going to get in and talk more about comics and the cultural significance of all of this when we come back. Questions? Sure. Whether text them or you can give us a call. 1-844-2-McGraw. 1-844-262-4729. I'll try and work them into the conversation. But do you have a question for our guest? 1-844-2-McGraw. 1-844-262-4729. It's from Penguin House Random House. I should say Penguin Random House. The book is All of the Marvels, A Journey to the End of the Biggest Story Ever Told. America at Night, just getting started. Back in a moment.
2: America at Night with McGraw-Millhaven.
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0: you know, living and dying and getting old and understanding the important things in life. And it was really, really very sweet movie. So if you're looking for something, it doesn't have aliens. There's no gun chases. There's no car chases. No one's being held captive and being abused in the basement. There's no alien who's going to come and rip somebody's head off. So if you're looking for that, Remarkably Bright Creatures isn't that. It's just a really nice movie, and I love a good movie. I love any movie set on the water, and it's set in this nice, looks like a nice coastal town, beautiful views of the water, and it's just a really heartfelt, really nice movie, and Sally Field does a great job, and I don't know if it's anything like the book, but don't let the she has a relationship with the octopus fool you. That's sort of a misnomer. She talks to the octopus. She's this, you know, older lady. She's a janitor. You know how you talk to your dog or you talk to your plant or you talk to, right? That's sort of the relationship she had with the octopus. But it was actually very well done. So Remarkable Bright Creatures on Netflix. I would highly recommend checking it out. It was really, really enjoyable. All right. That's going to do it for us. We are about done. Tomorrow night on the show, we're going to have our National Park series continue, and tomorrow we're going to talk the Smoky Mountains. So we're going to talk to the friends group of the Smoky Mountains. That's the plan tomorrow, and then a little bit later on, I believe, on Wednesday, we just signed up for the woman who wrote a brand new book about Mary Kay Cosmetics. Yeah. How they turned Mary Kay Cosmetics into a multi-billion dollar industry. We're going to talk to the author about that. So we have an interesting week planned for you all week. So look forward to that. That's going to do it for us tonight. 3 hours. I don't know where they went, but they seem to go by pretty quick each and every night. Our thanks to everybody who listens, to calls, who texts.
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5: 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What will be his next move?
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8: Central Illinois, HJW AND forecast. We're heading overnight with another round of rain on the way. This will continue into your early Tuesday morning. And as the cold front passes through and another round of strong to severe thunderstorms arrives, heading into your Tuesday afternoon. Temperatures tonight are in the upper 60s, and tomorrow we're back to the upper 70s, low 80s. I'm meteorologist Olivia Colon.
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10: I'm Christopher Cruz in Washington. Evacuations have been ordered as a brush fire about 40 miles northwest of Los Angeles grows. CBS News Los Angeles reporter Luz Delia Caballero is on the scene.
11: Seems like people certainly are on the ready and the go, trying to just leave an area that is of utmost danger at this point. And of course, as we look to the hillside, it is very hard to see these trees. Certainly thick smoke and an orange glow that is blanketing this area.
10: The Los Angeles County Sheriff has issued an evacuation warning.

0: for people living along the border of Ventura and Los Angeles counties. Three people have died in a shooting at a mosque in San Diego, including a security guard. Police say the two shooters were teens. Chief Scott Wall says the mother of one of them called police before the shooting.
1: She believed her son was suicidal, and she began to share information that several of her weapons were missing. Her vehicle was missing.
0: Police say the 17 and 18-year-old gunmen killed themselves. They were found in a car not far from the mosque. New York Governor Kathy Hochul says a deal has been reached with the five unions representing employees of the Long Island Railroad.
2: This contract will ensure that 3,500 Long Island Railroad employees will be paid fairly for their labor. I want them to know this. I deeply value and respect the hard work they do.
0: Hochul says the system will begin phasing in service at noon on Tuesday. About 300,000 passengers ride that railroad every weekday. President Trump says he has agreed to delay the resumption of attacks on Iran for now. From the White House, CBS's Natalie Brand.
3: President Trump, in a new social media post, said he's not going ahead with a planned attack of Iran, saying serious negotiations are now taking place. But he warned that a full large-scale assault of the country could happen on a moment's notice if a deal isn't reached.
0: The president said he was acting at the request of U.S. allies in the Persian Gulf. The Justice Department says President Trump has reached a settlement in his lawsuit against the IRS over the leak of his tax returns. The agreement includes the creation of a nearly $1.8 billion fund to compensate people who claim they were targeted by what the administration calls lawfare. Here's CBS's Jake Rosen.
4: A spokesperson for the Trump legal team said in a statement that Mr. Trump is, quote, entering into the settlement squarely for the benefit of the American people. However, former pardon attorney Liz Oyer, who oversaw pardon applications at the DOJ from 2022 through early last year, called the settlement and fund creation the, quote, greatest abuse of the legal system in history, and said the settlement will likely be challenged in court.
0: This is CBS News.
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7: Good evening, Central Illinois. Here's your WAND forecast. We're heading overnight with another round of rain on the way. This will continue into your early Tuesday morning. And as the cold front passes through, another round of strong to severe thunderstorms arrives, heading into your Tuesday afternoon. Temperatures tonight are in the upper 60s, and tomorrow we're back to the upper 70s, low 80s. I'm meteorologist Olivia Colon.
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3: We are Red Eye Radio. He is Eric Harding, and I'm Gary McNamara. Let me play this audio cut here. This is Representative Gregory Meeks, Democrat from New York, pounding at a hearing about the fact that we need to subpoena all these people in the government about what's going on with Iran.
4: Okay.
3: Okay?
4: Right.
3: Here we go. Listen to this. And then Brian Mast, Representative Brian Mast, hits back. Here we go.
5: M of House Rule 11, Clause 2, K6 of House Rule 11. I move that this committee issue subpoenas to compel the testimonies of Secretary Marco Rubio, of Mr. Steve Witkoff, and Mr. Jared Kushner at a public House Foreign Affairs Committee hearing before the end of April 2026, so we, members of Congress, and the American people can hear from them directly on the most pressing international security matter facing Americans today: President Trump's war of choice in Iran.
6: Well, I would encourage you, if you want to know more about what's taking place with the activities in Iran or anywhere else, feel free to attend any one of our fly-in day classified briefings, which you basically don't attend at all. And we had a classified briefing just last week with INR. You showed up 45 minutes late to that. Had you been on time, you might know a little bit more. I'd also encourage you that when we have the classified briefings with Secretary Rubio,
3: that you show up. I mean, we're running on time, but it's like, you don't show up for anything. You
4: just
3: don't
4: be here.
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0: We're heading overnight with another round of rain on the way. This will continue into your early Tuesday morning. And as the cold front passes through, another round of strong to severe thunderstorms arrives, heading into your Tuesday afternoon. Temperatures tonight are in the upper 60s, and tomorrow we're back to the upper 70s, low 80s. I'm meteorologist Olivia Colon.
1: CBS News Brief. A big wildfire in Southern California is getting bigger, says CBS's Matt Gutman.
2: That wind-driven brush fire erupted today in Simi Valley, about 40 miles northwest of downtown Los Angeles, scorching over 700 acres and destroying several structures and forcing evacuations.
1: The killing of three people at a mosque is being investigated as a hate crime. San Diego Mayor Todd Gloria.
3: Today our city was shaken by a violent act of hate here at the Islamic Center of San Diego. And my heart is with every person that is impacted by this horrific tragedy.
1: The two teenage gunmen were found dead in a car a few blocks away. An agreement's been reached to end the strike by workers at the Long Island Railroad. Governor Kathy Hochul.
4: We stood firm for a deal that would not require any additional fare increases or tax increases. Period. Full stop. Got it done.
1: Service will be phased in starting at noon on Tuesday. CBS News Brief. I'm Christopher Cruz.
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13: We are Red Eye Radio. He's Eric Carly, and I'm Gary McNamara. The one thing that we did say last week was that this week you're probably going to see, you know, something happen. Now, the president said, what, 2 or 3 days here, which means by the end of the week, by Friday. How long do you keep, you know, saying things like Iran wants a deal? Iran doesn't want a deal. They may be forced to a deal. They don't want a deal.
14: Yeah, right.
13: You know, there's no indication of that.
14: Right.
13: And there's no indication that they've ever been close to a deal. Hopefully they get there. But there's no indication at this moment, based on what the president said when he said they were, you know, very close to a deal and that Iran wants a deal, only for it to blow up spectacularly.
14: Right, exactly.
13: You know, like, oh, we're not even close.

0: 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Tuesday on the Morning News Watch, District 186 Superintendent Jennifer Gill joins us, plus all the news, weather, and sports you need to start your day. 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
3: Good evening, Central Illinois. Here's your WAND forecast. We're heading overnight with another round of rain on the way. This will continue into your early Tuesday morning. And as the cold front passes through, another round of strong to severe thunderstorms arrives, heading into your Tuesday afternoon. Temperatures tonight are in the upper 60s, and tomorrow we're back to the upper 70s, low 80s. I'm meteorologist Olivia Colon.
4: CBS News Brief. No school Tuesday in Simi Valley, California, where a wildfire has charred more than 1,300 acres. But CBS's Lori Perez says firefighters are starting to get the fire under control.
5: Fire officials say that fire activity has significantly decreased because the wind has really died down. The humidity is higher. It is much cooler, all of which is giving them a helping hand.
4: Three people have been shot and killed at a mosque in San Diego, including a security guard, says Police Chief Scott Wall.
6: I think it's fair to say his actions were heroic, and undoubtedly he saved lives.
4: Police say the two teen gunmen killed themselves in a car near the mosque. A deal's been reached between the Long Island Railroad and the employees who walked off the job Saturday. Governor Kathy Hochul.
7: Negotiations are rarely easy, but I have a lot of respect for the collective bargaining process that unfolded over the last few days.
4: CBS News Brief. I'm Christopher Cruz.
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9: We are Red Eye Radio. He is Eric Cronin. I'm Gary McNamara. Mark Furman died.
0: Yes, 74 years old.
9: Yeah.
0: Right? And interesting. The whole OJ case really is where he became, I guess, a household name, at least in that era. But his testimony as a police officer then. And then every once in a while, you would see him commenting on cases, I guess. He became, I don't know if he was a paid contributor to any of the news channels. I saw him, I think, mostly on Fox News.
9: I haven't seen him in years, though.
0: I had not seen him in several years. So, yeah.
9: Remember how insane that was?
0: Oh, man.
9: I still got I saw a guy who was an engineer for a radio station, and I saw him a couple of years ago, and he said, I'll never forget,

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0: New York time after unions and management struck a deal. New York Governor Kathy Hochul.
1: We stood firm for a deal that would not require any additional fare increases or tax increases. Period. Full stop. Got it done.
0: This is CBS.
2: It's one of the most successful law and justice programs in television history that continues to uncover the truth. 48 hours, Saturday on CBS and streaming on Paramount.
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4: Central Illinois, here's your WAND forecast. We're heading overnight with another round of rain on the way. This will continue into your early Tuesday morning. And as the cold front passes through, another round of strong to severe thunderstorms arrives, heading into your Tuesday afternoon. Temperatures tonight are in the upper 60s, and tomorrow we're back to the upper 70s, low 80s. I'm meteorologist Olivia Colon.
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12: All across America, we are Red Eye Radio. He is Eric Harley and I'm Gary McNamara. Good morning. You ready? Let's start out with some insanity, okay?
13: Okay.
12: I mean, well, like start out. We're going to start out. It'll be the middle and then the end.
13: It's pretty much been the show for a while now. Nothing but insanity. Yeah.
12: All right. What's coming up out of MS Now?
13: I don't know.
12: All right.
13: All right.
12: Ready for this one?
13: Okay.
12: Just when you think they can't go any further.
13: All right.
12: Just when you ask yourself, all right, since they can't win on the issues, what type of

0: 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So strong. 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
0: Hefty slider bag. Seal it with a slide. One more time now, y'all. Come on.
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3: We are Red Eye Radio. He is Eric Harding, and I'm Gary McNamara. Let me play this audio cut here. This is Representative Gregory Meeks, Democrat from New York, pounding at a hearing. About the fact that we need to subpoena all these people in the government about what's going on with Iran.
4: Okay.
3: Right. Here we go. Listen to this. And then Brian Mast, Representative Brian Mast, hits back. Here we go.
5: M of House Rule 11, Clause 2K6 of House Rule 11. I move that this committee issue subpoenas to compel the testimonies of Secretary Marco Rubio, of Mr. Steve Witkoff, and Mr. Jared Kushner at a public House Foreign Affairs Committee hearing before the end of April 2026. So we, members of Congress, and the American people can hear from them directly on the most pressing international security matter facing Americans today. President Trump's war of choice in Iran.
6: Well, I would encourage you, if you want to know more about what's taking place with the activities in Iran or anywhere else, feel free to attend any one of our fly-in day classified briefings, which you basically don't attend at all. And we had a classified briefing just last week with INR. You showed up 45 minutes late to that. Had you been on time, you might know a little bit more. I'd also encourage you that when we have the classified briefings with Secretary Rubio.
3: 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I mean, we're running out of time, but it's like you don't show up for anything. You
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3: don't
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8: Central Illinois, WAND forecast. We're heading overnight with another round of rain on the way. This will continue into your early Tuesday morning. And as the cold front passes through, another round of strong to severe thunderstorms arrives, heading into your Tuesday afternoon. Temperatures tonight are in the upper 60s, and tomorrow we're back to the upper 70s, low 80s. I'm meteorologist Olivia Colon.
9: CBS News Brief. Breaking news on the Ebola outbreak in Africa. The BBC's Karen Janone has that.
10: The World Health Organization has said that it will host an emergency committee meeting to discuss the deadly Ebola outbreak in the Democratic Republic of Congo.
9: More than 130 deaths, at least 500 confirmed cases, including one American. Aircraft are dropping water on that fast-moving wildfire in Southern California. Andrew Dowd is with the Ventura County Fire Department.
11: It's men and women on the ground and from the air that are fighting this fire, but having the ability to drop up to 1,000 gallons of water per drop and a quick turnaround time from a lake nearby has been instrumental.
9: And after three men were shot to death at an Islamic center in San Diego, Police Chief Scott Wall says they're investigating the killings as a hate crime.
12: There are details and information that we are investigating as to exactly what the hate speech or the hate words were that were conveyed.
9: The teen gunmen were found dead. CBS News Brief on the
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7: Hi, this is Gordon Deal, and you're listening to This Morning, America's First News on WTAX. But with us, a new study by PartnerCentric finds that even though American consumers are feeling a financial crunch in their wallets, that's not stopping many from buying on impulse. Here's Betty Lynn Fisher, consumer reporter at USA Today. Betty, what are we up to?
8: So, you know, we talk a lot about how everybody feels that their wallets are tighter and that it's harder to afford things and it's harder to afford everyday things. But in a survey by PartnerCentric, 53% of consumers surveyed said that even though their overall budget is tighter and, you know, this year than last, 81% of them still said they made an impulse buy so far this year.
7: And why do we do it, Betty? Do we know?
8: You know, I think there's lots of different reasons. I talked to Sinning Wang, a professor at Case Western Reserve University, and he says it's a mix of emotion, environment, and immediate gratification, right? And especially if you're buying online, you're seeing these, you know, limited price or great price or, you know, it could be feeling like, oh, I don't want to miss out on something, or helping you just feel better about, you know, yourself or, you know, your situation for that moment.
7: Yeah, it's like a stress reliever at times. A little retail therapy, right?
8: Right.
7: I guess
8: right.
7: It's not bad if you do it once in a while or you're controlled about it. But what are some of the things we buy? Do we tend toward some things rather than others?
8: So in the survey, the top category for impulse buys was food or beverage. It was 54%. Clothing came in second at 53%, and electronics at 35%, shoes and accessory at 26%. And the top reason was price. 65% said, they got a good deal, or, you know, they wanted to grab that price, or, you know, the impulse

0: Good morning. It's 5:30. 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It's Tuesday, May 19th, and this is the Morning News Watch. Good morning. I'm Will Stevenson in the WTAX eBolt Supply Studio. Got nuts. Coming up later this morning, District 186 Superintendent Jennifer Gill will join us. The school board met last night, so we'll talk about that, among other things. You'll also hear more from Dave in the news this morning. That and much more coming up throughout the morning. But first, the aforementioned Dave Dahl in the WTAX Wild Thrift and Sniff News Center. Good morning, Dave.
1: Will, good morning to you. And the top stories at the bottom of the hour from CBS. World Health Organization's concerned about the speed and scale of the Ebola outbreak.
2: Ebola in the Democratic Republic of Congo now.
3: I'm deeply concerned about the scale and the speed of the epidemic.
2: WHO Chief Tedros Ghebreyesus, he's convening an emergency meeting on what he is now calling an epidemic. At least one American infected. Three dead in a suspected hate crime after teen suspects opened fire in San Diego.
4: Today our city was shaken by a violent act of hate here at the Islamic Center of San Diego. And my heart is with every person that is impacted by this horrific tragedy.
2: San Diego Mayor Todd Gloria, the teen suspects were later found dead. And Long Island Railroad services resume at noon New York time. Governor Kathy Hochul hailing successful negotiations with the union.
5: We stood firm for a deal that would not require any additional fare increases or tax increases. Period. Full stop. Got it done.
2: CBS News Brief. I'm Vicki Barker.
1: WTAX News Time, 5:32. Primaries in Pennsylvania will set the stage for four key House races this November. CBS News Capitol Hill correspondent Torian Small reports from Allentown.
6: Governor John Shapiro says this midterm will be a referendum on Trump loyalists. If his pick wins, it's likely to fuel rumors of a potential 2028 bid for the White House.
1: Google is kicking off its annual developer conference today. The company is expected to unveil new products and major updates focused on artificial intelligence. CEO Sundar Pichai is set to deliver the keynote address, and CBS News tech contributor Ian Schur explains what to watch for.
7: There's a lot of pressure on tech companies to prove to us that AI is not just a cool technology, but that it actually helps our daily lives and work. Right now, many companies have integrated a lot of these features, but surveys show the public is pushing back, either frustrated that they're not that useful or worried about their broader impacts on our society and economy.
1: CBS News is looking at affordability in America. Stories about prices from groceries to gas and why they're rising and what people are doing about it. CBS's Christian Benavides reports.
8: The cost for tomatoes is up nearly 40% from last year. Ground beef is up more than 14%. The fish and seafood, that's up 6%. Powell says she's had to become more savvy finding deals online, shopping at different stores for certain items depending on what's on sale.
1: Coming up, the school board talks TIF. 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
1: WTAX News Time 5:35. Springfield Public Schools won't have a say in the matter, but the Village of Jerome is pursuing a tax increment finance district. A lawyer told the school board Monday the village is willing to give the district a quarter for every dollar in revenue in TIF it takes in. Superintendent Jennifer Gill wonders if this is what the economic development tool is really for.
14: TIFs are usually for extremely blighted areas. Mm-hmm. And I think if you drive up and down Wabash, especially on the Jerome side, it seems to be bustling. New things have gone in lately, or very modern strip malls have gone in and are fully at capacity.
1: Gill says the intent of the Jerome TIF appears to be more infrastructure improvement than to eliminate blight. 2 weeks to go in the legislative session, local state Senator Doris Turner is optimistic about one of her main priorities.
15: I have no doubt that we're going to get the Springfield Downtown Redevelopment Plan across the finish line, and it's going to be phenomenal for not only the city of Springfield, but also for the downstate region.
1: Springfield's other state senator, Steve McClure, says Turner's bill put a new hotel downtown is misplaced.
16: My Springfield constituents don't know why, when you've got the Wyndham, which is about the biggest eyesore in Springfield, which has been very unsuccessful. People are not staying in the Wyndham. Why are we not doing something about the Wyndham? That needs to be taken care of before anything else happens.
1: McClure says the 30-story hotel, vacant for more than a year and tied up in legal problems, should be torn down. Chicago Mayor Brandon Johnson has been ineffective in lobbying Springfield. That's what Governor Pritzker says.
17: The mayor has shown up every spring at the end of session to pronounce what he would like to see happen. And as you know, I present my budget to the legislature in February. So that seems like a good time period to come talk to the governor's office. We've seen almost nothing out of the mayoral administration here on that subject, or really any other. And so to show up in May and have a bunch of demands seems late in the game.
1: Pritzker's blaming the president for high gas prices and says perhaps the war in Iran is tougher than the president expected. I'm Dave Dahl on your number one for breaking news in the capital city, News Talk 93.9 and AM 1240 WTAX. 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
0: All right, Dave, you're never going to believe this once I give you more details here.
1: Someone from Florida did something dumb?
0: Well, not this time, but yeah, that's probably the case. According to a new survey, what would you guess is still America's favorite pizza chain?
1: Domino's?
0: Pizza Hut.
1: Pizza Hut.
0: You know who commissioned the survey?
1: Pizza Hut?
0: Pizza Hut. You are correct. 19% said it was their preferred place for a mass order, like for a pizza party. Domino's was next at 17%, but gosh, I'm so sorry to tell you that 22% of those surveyed said they would choose a local or regional brand. So, there you go.
1: Yes, buy local.
0: Yeah, buy local, unless, of course, you're Pizza Hut.
18: No one out pizzas the Hut.
0: That's right.
1: Thanks for adding that.
0: Remember that. So, hey, did you know that Donald Trump was in a Pizza Hut commercial?
1: How long ago was that?
0: This was in 1995.
19: Do you really think this is the right thing for us to be doing, Ivana?
20: What do your people think?
19: Let them talk.
20: Donald.
19: Ivana. It's wrong, isn't it?
20: But it feels so right.
19: Then it's a deal?
20: Yes, we eat our pizza the wrong way.
19: Crust first.
20: I have the last slice.
19: Actually, you're only entitled to half.
0: Ha!
1: Yeah.
0: You see, Donald and Ivana, never mind. They didn't work out. So Ivana got half.
1: Right.
0: And you know what else didn't work out? That acting.
13: 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Springfield's most accurate and dependable weather information. Here's your WTAX Weather on the Nines forecast.
0: Just hit the microphone. Did you hear that? I'm sorry. 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They are a cut above the rest.
18: Another hot day here as thunderstorm chances will be moving through the area. Basically, one round this morning, but they look like they're going to fizzle out. And then we have another chance this afternoon, mainly to our south, though. So southern half of central Illinois will deal with the storms. Cold front itself will move through tonight. Winds out of the north, much cooler. We will be in the 60s Wednesday. With that weather forecast, I'm meteorologist Nick Patrick.
0: Currently in Springfield, we're seeing some partly to mostly cloudy skies at the moment. Temperature of 67 degrees. It's 540. Agribusiness News is next.
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1: Morning News Watch is in the WTAX Ebolt Supply Studio. Got nuts. 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
2: The Senate is gearing up for a battle over funding President Trump's White House ballroom, which will take center stage when senators debate a budget reconciliation package this week to fund immigration enforcement operations through 2029. A preview from Alex Bolton, senior staff writer at The Hill. Alex, what's going on?
3: Well, this week the Senate is going to hold a marathon series of votes Thursday night to pass another budget reconciliation package. And the point of this is to get around a Democratic filibuster to provide funding for ICE and Border Patrol through the end of Trump's term, through the end of 2029, so into the first year of the next presidency. And the biggest controversy associated with the bill right now is the $1 billion that the authors have tried to put in there for the White House ballroom. And so this is something that's very controversial, even among Republicans, spending up to $1 billion in taxpayer money for security upgrades for the White House and the White House ballroom, which, given how fungible the money is and the lack of clear controls on it, could go directly to building this ballroom, which has gotten, I think, Washington in a tizzy. And over the weekend, there was a important ruling by the Senate parliamentarian saying that the provision as drafted to provide $1 billion in taxpayer money for the White House ballroom would not be subject to special reconciliation protections. In other words, it would have to get 60 votes to pass on the Senate floor. That's something that's not going to happen because Democrats control 47 seats. And so that's where we are now. And Trump, he really wants to get this ballroom built. He has a target to get it finished by September 2028. So this funding is critical. Right now, it's a real question as to whether Republicans can get it passed. And they're going to try to redraft the language to get that ballroom money back in. And if they do, it's going to be a centerpiece of the debate. Democrats want to make this kind of the frame for the midterm election. Trump is more concerned about a lavish ballroom than he is about the affordability issues that Americans are struggling with.
2: Thought this was to be funded privately, Alex.
3: Well, that was the initial plan. The initial plan was this is going to be funded entirely by private donations. Initially, the estimate for the project when Trump unveiled it in end of July 2025 was for it to cost $200 million. And then Lindsey Graham, the chairman of the Budget Committee, came out with a bill a few weeks ago that would authorize $400 million in taxpayer money for the ballroom. And now it's climbed up to $1 billion potentially for the ballroom. So you even have some Republicans asking, like Tom Tillis, North Carolina, why is this cost skyrocketing? And, you know, that has been true of other projects as well. The refurbishment of the reflecting pool in front of the Lincoln Memorial initially was supposed to cost, I think, $2 million. That then climbed to $13 million. And, of course, you know, the renovation of the Fed headquarters, I mean, that has been besieged by cost overruns, and it became a big problem for a Fed chairman, Jerome Powell. So the fact of the matter is, in Washington, you know, you're given a quote, a cost estimate for something, it's usually multiple times that in the end. And that's what's happened with this ballroom, which is why they may be trying to get some taxpayer money for it. But, you know, getting taxpayers to pay for a 90,000 square foot ballroom when gas is $4.50 a gallon, when food is getting more expensive, you know, it's a tough vote in an election year.
2: We're speaking with Alex Bolton, senior staff writer at The Hill. The story is called Senate GOP Looking for Off-Ramp from White House Ballroom Debacle. Senator Kennedy from Louisiana, what's his proposal here?
3: Well, Senator Kennedy is talking about, quote-unquote, paying for the ballroom by reducing the total amount of money that would be allocated to ICE and Customs and Border Protection, specifically Border Patrol. Now, the cost of this bill is, I think they're going to fund something like, 70 some odd billion dollars for immigration enforcement through 2029. What Kennedy is saying is, look, let's reduce that money we're going to spend on immigration enforcement so that we can cover the cost of the ballroom so it's quote-unquote paid for. But, you know, the problem with that argument is that, you know, this is all deficit spending. There are no offsets, truly. I mean, an offset would be either raising taxes or raising fees or cutting, you know, spending that's already been enacted into law. So just because you are reducing the amount you're proposing to spend for ICE and Border Patrol from, you know, $70 billion down to, you know, $69 billion, doesn't mean that that pays for the ballroom. That just means you're spending less money that you're charging to the national credit card on immigration enforcement.
2: Thanks, Alex. Alex Bolton, senior staff writer at The Hill.
4: 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Here's your WTAX Weather on the Nines forecast.
5: Scattered storms throughout the morning here. We have temperatures on the warm side. We warm up to those upper 70s, low 80s today. Temperatures will be dropping, though. We have another shot of storms as a cold front starts pushing through. Mainly southern half of central Illinois will see the thunderstorm activity. We'll be dropping down to the 50s tonight and then much cooler 60s the rest of the week. With that WAND weather forecast, I'm meteorologist Nick Patrick.
1: Partly to mostly cloudy and 67 degrees right now at 551. Mikey's off this week, so I will bring you WTAX Sports. Neither Chicago baseball team did well yesterday. The Seattle Mariners defeated the White Sox by a score of 6-1, while Milwaukee defeated the Chicago Cubs by a score of 9-3. Other winners in the American League, though, included Cleveland, Tampa Bay, Boston, the Yankees, Minnesota, and the LA Angels. In the National League, Philadelphia, Miami, Milwaukee, again, the New York Mets, San Diego, and Arizona all posted wins. In the NBA playoffs, it took double overtime, but San Antonio defeated Oklahoma City by a score of 122-115. Also an overtime game in the NHL playoffs, where Montreal defeated Buffalo by a score of 3-2. Dallas defeated Washington, and Portland defeated Connecticut in sports yesterday. Baseball today, the White Sox continue at Seattle. Milwaukee is at the Cubs tonight. Pittsburgh takes on the St. Louis Cardinals. We'll have the broadcast first pitch 6:45 on WTAX.
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2: I'm Dan Loney with Your Money Now. Mixed results for Wall Street today. The Dow was up 160 points, ending the day at 49,686. NASDAQ was off 134, S&P 500 down 5. The proxy fight over Lululemon between the company and its founder, Chip Wilson, has added another layer. Lulu issued a statement strongly defending its current leadership team and turnaround strategy. It also pushed back on Wilson's involvement. Meta is set to start its latest round of job cuts this week. The expectation is that 8,000 people will get their pink slip, but that isn't the end. It's also canceled plans to fill 6,000 open positions. NextEra Energy set to buy Dominion Energy in an all-stock deal valued at nearly $67 billion. Dominion powers the world's largest data center market in Northern Virginia. 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

0: Tobias.
1: It looked a little sticky and moist. Two fingers were stuck to the glove.
0: The Kootenai County, Idaho coroner says that Mark Furman died May 12th. The county does not release the cause of death as a rule, but his manager says it was throat cancer. Jennifer Kuiper, CBS News.
2: And finally, a British TV network has pulled all episodes of its reality series, Married at First Sight, after two former contestants said they were raped and a third said she'd been sexually assaulted. British regulators now calling for a criminal investigation. I'm Vicki Barker, CBS News.
3: WTAX News Time, 6:05. Chance of thunderstorms this morning and again this afternoon. Today's high in the low 80s, 67 now. Good morning, I'm Dave Dahl in the WTAX Wild Thrift and Sniff News Center. Before long, it'll be the last minute at the Capitol. Local State Senator Steve McClure says there is plenty to expect.
4: I'm hearing, of course, about the Chicago Bears bill. We're hearing about the budget, and right now we're in heavy negotiations to try to make changes that are going to benefit people across the state of Illinois. And also, there might be a big cannabis omnibus bill. And in addition to that, anything can happen, especially about 4 a.m. on the day before or the day after the budget was supposed to be passed.
3: All the activity at the end of May will cap a session of about 5 months. Don't tell local state Senator Doris Turner that.
5: I'm here 12 months working extremely hard. So what you see coming together in the last couple of days is really work that I have been doing over the course of those entire 12 months.
3: The session is scheduled to adjourn the last day of this month. There's a change atop the Republican Party in Illinois. Bob Grogan is the new chairman, ousting Kathy Salvey. Grogan is a former DuPage County auditor. Republicans currently hold no statewide offices in Illinois. Only 3 of the 17 congressional seats, 40 of 118 Illinois House seats, and 19 of 59 Illinois Senate seats. Springfield Park District has finished renovation of the conservatory dome at the Washington Park Botanical Garden. Park Board President Leslie Scrow talks about that with WAND-TV's Doug Wolf.
6: It's a $1.3 million project.
7: We have 3,200 different species of plants just inside this dome.
6: Originally built in 1971, the Washington Park Botanical Garden Conservatory Dome was in need of some major work.
7: We had to hire engineers to come in and advise us on how to best replace the pieces of glass so that it would survive another 50 years and be available to the public to enjoy.
6: A ribbon cutting marks the completion of the project, which was funded with money from the state, a private trust, and the Springfield Park District. Doug Wolf, WAND News.
3: Coming up, District 186 has an eye on Jerome. WTAX News Time, 6:00.
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3: 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Wild Thrift and Sniff is always looking for donations. Clean out those closets and attics. 1633 North Dirksen Parkway. Thrift wild and sniff happy. Chance of thunderstorms this morning and again this afternoon, high in the low 80s. The rain ends tonight, cooler, low in the low to mid 50s. Rest of the week, some sun and some clouds, with rain Friday, high in the mid to upper 60s, and the weekend cloudy, high Saturday in the mid 70s, high Sunday in the upper 70s. Repeating for Tuesday, May 19th, chance of thunderstorms this morning and again this afternoon, high in the low 80s and 67 now. Village of Jerome is poised to start a TIF district. Attorney Anthony Schuring told the District 186 School Board Monday the village is willing to meet the district partway.
17: The current discussion with Jerome is 25% of the revenue that's generated. So if a dollar comes into the Jerome TIF, the school district has written a check for a quarter. But they are agreeing to make certain infrastructure improvements that will benefit students that are waiting at bus stops within that area.
3: Right now, much of Jerome is without sidewalks. Any strategy to keep the Chicago Bears in Chicago? Is news to Governor Pritzker, Mayor Brandon Johnson has failed to impress the governor.
18: The mayor has no plan. He has come up with no plan at all about how the Bears would end up in the city of Chicago. So that's problematic. I'd love them to be in the city, but we are 3 years in now and he still has no plan. So the Bears have said publicly again that they have now only two options, and that's the state of Indiana or Arlington Heights.
3: Pritzker said the mayor annually visits the Capitol in May, too close to the end of session to accomplish anything, much less all the things he asked the General Assembly for. Petersburg has some exciting theater acts this weekend and next, all a part of the Theater in the Park series.
19: We have some really great people here that really feel like a family. We're such a important like family drama story. I think that's great. They go through their tough times, but they all love each other and they hold in there. So it really is beautiful.
3: Evan Noyes takes part in I Remember Mama. He spoke in the WTAX Morning News Watch. I'm Dave Dahl on your number one for breaking news in the capital city. 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
20: Thanks, Dave. 6:12 at the Morning News Watch from the WTAX Ebolt Supply Studio. Got nuts. District 186 Superintendent Jennifer Gill will join us later this hour. And then next hour, we'll hear Dave's conversation yesterday with State Senator Steve McClure of Springfield. And in our 8 o'clock hour, if time permits, we'll hear from State Senator Doris Turner. That's all coming up this morning on the program. But right now, we... later this hour again, also CBS Eye on Veterans, Weather on the Nine, Sports, and more. First, another check of agriculture news with Jeff Natley.
21: I'm Jeff Alley on the Cromwell Ag Radio Network. President Trump said yesterday he's holding off on attacking Iran again. That at the request of leaders from Qatar, Saudi Arabia, and United Arab Emirates. In a social media post, Trump said a strike that was scheduled for today has now been postponed. He said he was asked to hold off because, quote, serious negotiations are taking place and that, in their opinion, a deal would be made which would be acceptable to the U.S. as well as countries in the Middle East and beyond. Trump also instructed Defense Secretary Pete Hegseth and others to hold off on the attack, but further instructed them to be prepared to go forward with a full, large-scale assault in a moment's notice. The USDA yesterday reported 76% of the corn crop planted as of Sunday. That's 19 points up from last week, even with last year, six ahead of the five-year average. 67% of the soybean crop planted, up 18% in the last 7 days. 4 points better than last year, 14 better than the five-year average. The USDA said 27% of the winter wheat crop was rated good to excellent. That's all. It's down a point from last week. 43% of the crop is rated poor to very poor, up 3 points from last week. 30% in fair condition, down 2 points. It's noted that pasture and range condition also rated only 28% good to excellent. Last year, that was 40%. I'm Jeff Nally.
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3: Another hot day here as thunderstorm chances will be moving through the area. Basically, one round this morning, but they look like they're going to fizzle out. And then we have another chance this afternoon, mainly to our south, though. So southern half of central Illinois will deal with the storms. Cold front itself will move through tonight. Winds out of the north, much cooler. We will be in the 60s Wednesday. With that weather forecast, I'm meteorologist Nick Patrick.
2: Right now in Springfield, partly to mostly cloudy skies. We do see a little bit of sun off in the distance here. The temperature right now is 67 degrees at 620. Time for WTAX Sports. Mikey is off this week, so I will try to hold down the fort in his stead, if you will. Chicago Cubs center fielder Pete Crow Armstrong says he regrets the words he used during a heated exchange with a fan. The incident occurred in the fifth inning of Sunday's 9-8 loss to the crosstown White Sox at Wright Field. Crow Armstrong was getting up from the warning track after making an unsuccessful attempt to haul in Miguel Vargas's two-run double when he was heckled by a woman standing beyond the fence. The 24-year-old Crow Armstrong responded with a vulgar message punctuated by an expletive. Cubs manager Craig Counsell says Crow Armstrong made a mistake. The Cubs might be making some mistakes as they lost last night to Milwaukee by a score of 9-3. They'll play again tonight. The White Sox also making mistakes, losing to Seattle by a score of 6-1. They will play again tonight. The St. Louis Cardinals were off yesterday. They're back in action tonight versus Pittsburgh at Busch Stadium. The first pitch is at 6:45. We'll have the broadcast starting at 5:50 this evening here on News Talk 93.9 and AM 1240 WTAX. 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Couple of playoff games yesterday in the NBA playoffs. It took double overtime, but San Antonio defeated Oklahoma City by a score of 122-115. In the NHL playoffs, Montreal skated past Buffalo 3-2, also in overtime. And in the NBA playoffs, Cleveland at New York tonight. In the WNBA, Toronto at Phoenix. Couple of games in women's basketball yesterday. Dallas defeating Washington, while Portland defeated Connecticut. That's a look at WTAX Sports.
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2: 6:23 at the Morning News Watch. Will and Dave here. Dave has news coming up in about 7 minutes or so. Dave, you're probably as aware as I am that sometimes dogs like to, as perhaps a sense of comfort, shall I say, dogs like to drag their rear ends across the floor.
6: Well, who doesn't do that?
2: That was more than I needed to know, Dave. But nonetheless, in this case, someone posted a video of their dog dragging their butt across a children's music mat.
6: Oh, my.
2: So the dog does a run of notes as he does this, but, you know, it's kind of adorable. Better than I did the first time I tried that. Oh, wait, did I give out too much there? Maybe.
6: Cocaine and underwear go together in one of the stories we'll bring you at the bottom of the hour. Head of the World Health Organization is concerned about the growth of Ebola in Africa. In 5 minutes.
0: Eye on Veterans. The Battle of Mogadishu, often referred to as Black Hawk Down, will always be remembered as one of the toughest days in special operations history. Veteran Army Ranger Colonel Larry Perino was there, and he highlighted the bravery of his fellow Rangers.
7: For example, turn left here. Well, by the time it gets from the radio to the guy driving, he's already passed where he should have turned left. And, you know, and they have to do like a 12-point turn all under fire, all just giant bullet magnets. And so we still can't get the pilot out. So we've got a mission. We've got to get him out. And at the end of the day, it's never that I thought we weren't going to get out. It's just like, okay, damn it, I got to wait. And hopefully I don't run out of bullets.
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17: I'm Nicole Murray with Your Money Now. Yields on treasuries were slightly lower this morning, easing losses in the previous session, as traders weigh up central banks' response to renewed inflation fears. The 10-year treasury note yield was more than one basis point higher at 4.6073%. The White House says China has agreed to ramp up trade for U.S. agricultural products, such as beef and poultry, buying at an annualized rate of $17 billion per year for the next 3 years. The news comes days after President Trump returned from a high-stakes summit in Beijing. Home Depot beat Wall Street's expectations on the top and bottom lines and reaffirmed its full-year guidance. The company also said its core consumer remains engaged, even in the face of higher gas prices and plummeting consumer confidence. And still, shoppers are cautious when it comes to larger projects. Futures are moderately lower as traders monitor the U.S.-Iran war. NASDAQ futures down by more than 100 points. On Monday, the Dow Industrials gained 159, the NASDAQ down 134. That's your money now.
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2: 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Here's your WTAX weather on the 9's forecast.
3: Scattered storms throughout the morning here. We have temperatures on the warm side. We warm up to those upper 70s, low 80s today. Temperatures will be dropping, though. We have another shot of storms as a cold front starts pushing through. Mainly southern half of central Illinois will see the thunderstorm activity. We'll be dropping down to the 50s tonight and then much cooler 60s the rest of the week. With that WAND weather forecast, I'm meteorologist Nick Patrick.
4: In Springfield right now, it is 67 degrees with partly to mostly cloudy skies. Coming up in about 10 minutes, District 186 Superintendent Jennifer Gill joins us for one of the last times we'll have an interview with her on the Morning News Watch.
5: This is Dave Dahl in the WTAX Wild Thrift and Sniff News Center. Head of the World Health Organization says he's deeply concerned about the speed and the scale of the Ebola outbreak in Africa. 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
6: CBS News Brief. The WHO is now calling that Ebola outbreak in the Democratic Republic of Congo an epidemic. At least 130 dead, more than 500 infected, including at least one American, as CBS's Skylar Henry tells us.
7: Dr. Peter Stafford was serving in the DRC as a missionary doctor for a religious charity when he tested positive for Ebola. He will now undergo treatment in Germany.
6: That shooting that left 3 men dead at an Islamic center in San Diego is being investigated as a hate crime. Mayor Todd Gloria.
8: Hate has no home in San Diego. Islamophobia has no home in San Diego.
6: The 2 teenage suspects were later found dead. And that fast-moving wildfire still raging in Simi Valley, California. First responders telling thousands to get out.
9: Fire forced employees of the Reagan Library to evacuate while animal shelters opened their doors. Residents rushed to move horses out of harm's way.
6: CBS's Matt Gutman. CBS News Brief. I'm Vicki Barker.
5: WTAX News Time, 6:32. It's primary election day in Georgia. More than 1 million ballots have already been cast, though. State officials say counties across the Peach State are prepared for a busy day of voting. Reporter Jonathan O'Brien.
10: More than 1 million ballots have already been cast in Georgia's primary, and State Election Director Blake Evans says they are ready for even more today.
11: We have 159 counties throughout the state that are well prepared. They're going to be processing voters quickly. We expect lines to be short.
10: On the ballot are key statewide races from governor to agriculture commissioner and from Congress to the state legislature. In order to avoid a June runoff, candidates have to capture more than 50% of the vote in their race. Jonathan O'Brien for CBS News, Atlanta.
5: Passengers flying out of Logan Airport in Boston will soon have a new option for dodging the lines and headaches associated with air travel. CBS News Boston's Aaron Parsegan says a remote terminal 22 miles away opens for business June 1st.
12: It's a pilot program modeled after ones in Philly and Chicago that currently take connecting flight travelers tarmac to tarmac from regional to hub airports.
13: The stress and the headache that you experience when you're pulling up to a big airport, you're wondering how long is the baggage line, how long is the security line, all these kind of anxieties that come to your mind, we take care of all of those up front.
12: Security from facility to bus to the airside gate remains at top of mind.
14: You've got state-of-the-art equipment. This is all regulated just as if you're flying through an airport.
5: In this story, cocaine and underwear go together.
6: Almost $9.5 million worth of cocaine was stuffed inside a shipment, 28 pallets of Kim Kardashian's line of underwear and shapewear. The National Crime Agency says the shipment of clothing was legitimate, and neither the exporter nor importer were connected to the smuggled load. The 40-year-old driver, who initially denied knowing anything about the cocaine, eventually confessed and has been sentenced to 13.5 years in prison for drug smuggling. Jennifer Kuiper, CBS News.
5: Coming up, a school board member says it hurts so bad WTAX News Time, 6:34.
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2: 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You get weather on the nines all morning long. 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
5: WTAX News Time 6:36. Tax Increment Finance District in Jerome might help that community. Not necessarily District 186, though. School Board Member Ken Gilmore has been a District 186 representative in the discussions.
17: I know I've learned a lot about TIFs since going to these meetings, and it's hard to be present and know that you don't have a say in how much a group of people decide they're going to take away from the functions of a school district. And I told the mayor last week, this makes my stomach hurt so bad.
5: A lawyer told the school board Monday the village is willing to give a quarter of the TIF revenues to the district. Springfield's two state senators have hopes for ending the spring session on a productive note.
18: I am watching my sexual assault expulsion bill. It's in the House right now with Representative Davidsmeyer, and that's my big priority this year is to get that bill passed.
5: Senator Steve McClure's bill would expel students who assault other students, such as in a Taylorville case, in which a victim had to face her accused sex offender right there at school. Across the aisle, State Senator Doris Turner says she has a number of bills.
19: I had a constituent from Rochester come to me about a problem that her daughter was having with her service animal at school. And so I passed legislation over to this, working its way through the House. And then I also had a constituent talk to me about the volumes on the commercials with streaming services.
5: Not quite 2 weeks remain in the session. Greater Springfield Chamber of Commerce is busy with a number of projects and budgets.
20: It is in the fact that Senator Turner has a proposal in there to help downtown.
4: She's
20: actually got a couple other bills that I think will be fine, but one is kind of tied to the Bears mega project. So we're watching that. Yeah, budget is a concern as far as our higher ed, our partners that we have, you know, SIU and UIS here in Springfield. We're always anxious to see how that's going to shake out.
5: Chamber President Mike Murphy on the WTAX Morning News Watch. I'm Dave Dahl on your number one for breaking news in the capital city, News Talk 93.9 and AM 1240 WTAX. 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
4: We'll talk to District 186 Superintendent Jennifer Gill in a few minutes, and later on this morning, both Representative Steve McClure and did I say representative? I meant senator, didn't I?
5: You do mean senator.
4: I do. I thought so. Seriously. And Senator Doris Turner, we'll hear those conversations that you had with them coming up in later on this morning on the program. Dave, this is not the least bit creepy. Police in Southern California say they found hidden cameras being used to aid in a burglary in a suburban neighborhood.
5: Okay.
4: Residents talk about the cameras being found in the bushes in this man's neighborhood.
21: They're putting cameras in very specific areas. That's what's scary. You know, that they had the one right here, as we were talking about, and then one down the street. So, yeah, very specific areas.
4: So we don't know if any arrests have been made. It doesn't look like they have at this point. But the San Dimas Sheriff Station responding last Tuesday after a report of a burglary. The cameras were connected, they say, to a portable Wi-Fi hotspot and an external battery pack in a news release. So somebody has obviously been thinking way too long about how best to try to case homes in that neighborhood in Southern California.
0: This is going beyond the Ring doorbell.
4: Yeah, it's a little bit, although they're saying simply if you see anything suspicious or unusual to call them immediately. But yeah, if you got a Ring doorbell, that definitely will help until some idiot tries to hack into it or something, which has been a problem before. So, gosh, I wonder how these ne'er-do-wells are able to get around so well, unless they're installing or setting up the cameras in the middle of the night to try to case these houses. I don't know.
0: Well, they'll slip up sooner or later.
4: Yeah, they'll have to for sure. So, yeah, be careful. That's the newest way that bad guys are trying to get at you, so be careful out there.
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3: Odd day here as thunderstorm chances will be moving through the area. Basically, one round this morning, but they look like they're going to fizzle out. And then we have another chance this afternoon, mainly to our south, though. So southern half of central Illinois will deal with the storms. Cold front itself will move through tonight. Winds out of the north, much cooler. We will be in the 60s Wednesday. With that weather forecast, I'm meteorologist Nick Patrick.
4: 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Just past the Menard County Fairgrounds on Route 97. In Springfield right now, 67 degrees, cloudy skies, maybe some rain in parts of the area. There's definitely some on the way. Doesn't look as strong or as severe as the storms of yesterday, but the leading edge of that line making its way into parts of Sangamon County right now with more rain behind it. It's 641. The Bank Rate Finance Minute is next, and then District 186 Superintendent Jennifer Gill joins us on the Morning News Watch.
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4: 644 WTAX. The Morning News Watch is in the WTAX Ebolt Supply Studio. Got nuts? This is Topic A. Good morning. I'm Will Stevenson. The District 186 School Board met Monday night, and here to talk about that on the news line is District 186 Superintendent Jennifer Gill. Jennifer, good morning.
7: Yes, good morning.
4: Thanks for your time, as always. We've been talking a little bit this morning about the proposed TIF district in Jerome, and as I think if you and I have talked previously, TIF districts and school districts don't necessarily get together very well, do they?
7: Well, no, because it one of the three arms of which public education utilizes is local funding, and that's generated through property taxes. And we know that that's a difficult conversation, but it is the one thing that we have to rely upon in our industry. We have state funding, federal funding, and local funding. So in order to provide that free opportunity, we have to tap in. And when TIF districts come in, it takes that off of our rolls for 23 years. And so for certain areas of town, if it's completely underdeveloped and we're not really generating any property tax revenue, you know, it's a good thing for economic development when it's considered blighted or, you know, underdeveloped. That's the case. And it's harder when we see areas like Wabash Avenue. Is it considered blighted? That's a question that I have at hand. And we've had open conversations about this with the Jerome Village, whom we're great partners with. We serve the students in their community. And, you know, Mike Lopez and his council have always been amazing to work with. But, you know, in this, we're just going to agree to disagree that a TIF district would be good, because over the life of that TIF district, the school district will, and this is projected, but missed out on about $4.5 million. So what we're doing right now is we're at the table with them trying to see if there's an agreement we can come to. But I took that information to my board after meeting with Mayor Lopez earlier last week.
4: $4.5 million, especially in a situation where District 186 is still, you know, you're still trying to chip away at an $18 million deficit. That's not an insignificant amount of money.
7: You know, no, it's not. And, you know, the problem is that doesn't come all in one year. Of course, that's over the life of the TIF,
4: yeah,
7: which is a 23-year TIF. But, you know, it's just, I think the hard thing for school districts is we can say we disagree or we don't know if this is a great idea at this point in time, but we're not a vote. We don't have a vote. We don't have a voice. You know, we can only explain our side and let you know, individuals that are on municipality boards make the decision for themselves. But we also know that they have some infrastructure issues with their water mains and some different other types of things. So we're at the table working with them and trying to get the best outcome, you know, for the taxing bodies that we can. Not just us, it would be any taxing body.
4: Oh, for sure. But I guess, though, at the very least, it's a good thing that they're willing to hear your side of the story,
7: oh,
4: at least.
7: Yes. And, you know, we've come to the table with them numerous times. So, yeah, it's just a hard conversation and one where you don't want to build animosity, but you just need to be truthful about how it will impact your organization if it does go through.
4: All right. Also at the school board meeting last night, the union head Aaron Graves talked about a survey that suggested that it was that teachers in the district are about 50-50 in terms of feeling safe or unsafe, depending, I guess, on the situation or what's happening there. That's concerning.
7: Yeah, it is concerning, but the data is also concerning, because when I looked at that report, which I had never seen before last night's board meeting, I did not know that they were conducting the survey. I did not have a copy of the survey. Nobody scheduled a meeting to discuss this with me or the incoming superintendent. So it was kind of dropped on us in the open board meeting last night. And, you know, roughly the union has just under 1,000 members in our district. And then we have about 2,500 employees total, about 1,200 of those are certified teachers. And there was only, I think, 189 respondents to that survey.
4: Mm-hmm.
7: So that is not a full, you know, voice of every single educator in every building in our district. And I don't know why people don't take the surveys that he sends out or why the numbers are lower. But I would like to ask some questions of that. And then when I read through it last night, of course, there's people that are speaking their truth, is a phrase that he likes to utilize. And, you know, I think that speaking the truth is good because we get out the issues at hand that we need to work on together. And I always find that, you know, just dropping data into a board meeting with no conversation and no data underneath it is concerning to me. And so, you know, I have not had a chance to read through it. I read a few of the comments and some of them were, you know, directed at certain individuals. Some of them were, hey, I love my staff. And, you know, I think it is concerning that we're facing some of the issues that we have here in our community. We do not condone violence. And in fact, last night at the board meeting, I also gave a report where our district is very high in suspensions. And I believe that's because we are reacting to the type of behaviors that sometimes come in our building and they're not to be allowed. And that's why we are using that exclusionary discipline at a higher rate, because we're trying to work with families, but we have to know that they're going to really work with us to send their kids to school to do the right thing.
4: I was going to say, is that the best way to send the message is utilizing that tool?
7: What tool?
4: In terms of the higher rate of suspensions.
7: I mean, that is the, you know, that's something we have in our repertoire. But what we're trying to work on is, you know, restorative practices with family and students and saying, what can we do to come to the table and help you understand that there's other options of how to react when there's an issue with another student or, you know, you have some needs that haven't been met. And what can we do to support you?
4: Yeah.
7: It's much like that with attendance. We know that families are facing a lot of hardships sometimes and getting their kids to school or working double shifts to make ends meet right now with the rising cost of prices. And we need to really support our families. So that's why we've definitely not in any of our cuts, we're trying to cut as far away from the classroom. But one of the things that we're supporting is our behavioral support in the building. And, you know, it's just it's a difficult conversation. I just want to have it at a table with the right people in the room that are doing the work and really knock out some conversation. So during my portion of the meeting where I talked about our plan of action for next year, I said, this needs to be done with you, sitting at the table with you, coming up with positive outcomes. And, you know, we don't condone this. And if we did condone it, we wouldn't have so many high suspensions, you know, on our data. So it kind of was something that was interesting that it was at the same board.
4: All right. We're out of time. District 186 Superintendent Jennifer Gill. Don't get me started on surveys in general, but it's a whole other discussion for me. But thank you so much.
7: I just want the media to ask the questions. How many people filled out the survey?
4: Yeah, exactly.
7: You know, and then why, you know, have you sat down with Superintendent Gill about the results of the survey? I'm sure that's coming next. And I look forward to that conversation in my short time that I have here in District 186. But it's all of us working together. And a huge shout out to families to go ahead and get those appointments, immunizations, and physicals next school year.
4: Yeah, absolutely. Gosh, you're down to two more school board meetings officially.
7: Yeah,
4: that's
7: actually, the next one. I'm going to be absent at the next one, and Dr. Jordan's going to step in for me. But then I will be back in mid-June and have my last board meeting.
4: Well, we'll talk to you then. One more interview with us, and we appreciate your time as always.
7: Hey, have a great day.
4: Thanks so much. District 186 Superintendent Jennifer Gill on the Morning News Watch.
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5: Legislative session is headed to the finish line. District 186. concerned about a possible new TIF district at 7.
6: The Right Side. 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
10: At the start of the bilats, right after that ceremony welcoming the president, I know that in that room next door or nearby were all of these top CEOs. For example, the head of NVIDIA, Mr. Wang, Elon Musk was there, and Tim Cook was there, all the heads of pretty much every big Fortune 500 company in America. And the president said, well, like, we've got some of the best and brightest.

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5: I'm Nicole Murray with Your Money Now. Standard Chartered has announced it will cut more than 15% of its corporate functions roles by 2030. While setting higher medium-term profitability targets. The company said the workforce reduction is part of the lender's efforts to raise income per employee by around 20% by 2028. Adani Enterprises has agreed to pay the Department of Treasury $275 million to settle a probe into buying sanctioned Iranian energy. The Department of Justice is reportedly dropping criminal charges in a bribery and fraud probe against Gautam Adani. The easing of U.S. legal uncertainty could help reopen international capital markets to the Adani Group. Oil prices have dropped this morning after President Trump postponed strikes on Iran today to allow for negotiations to end the war in the Middle East. West Texas Intermediate at 108 per barrel, Brent at roughly 111. Futures are down this morning. That's Your Money Now.
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2: 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Here's your WTAX Weather on the Nines forecast.
3: 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WAND says a chance of thunderstorms this morning. Again this afternoon too. High in the low 80s. Rain ending today.

0: tonight. A bit cooler, low in the low to mid 50s. Sun and clouds the rest of the week. Rain Friday, high in the mid to upper 60s. Radar showing some
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0: I don't know why that happened like that. So we'll say it is rain and rain moving into the area with a temperature of 67 degrees. 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
2: Eastern heat waves.
5: Temperatures well up in the 90s to near 100.
2: Good morning. I'm Steve Kathan. With the CBS World News Roundup, San Diego police are investigating yesterday's deadly shooting at a mosque as a possible hate crime. CBS's Jonathan Vigliotti reports three adults were killed and the suspects found dead were teenagers.
6: San Diego police received a call about an active shooting at the Islamic Center.
7: I heard like a bunch of bad stuff, like gunshots.
6: 4 minutes later, the police chief said officers arrived on the scene where they found three deceased victims, proceeding to sweep the mosque and its school facilities. As that was happening, more chaos.
8: We received calls of a vehicle a couple blocks away that was shooting at a landscaper. The landscaper's going to be okay.
6: The suspects, a 17 and 18-year-old male, were both found dead near the scene from what police said were likely self-inflicted gunshot wounds. The police chief said earlier in the day, officers had begun searching the area for a potential threat after one suspect's mother reported him missing, concerned he was suicidal.
8: Several of her weapons were missing. Her vehicle was missing. She also said that her son was with a companion and that they were dressed in camo.
2: To the north of San Diego, near Los Angeles, a fast-moving wildfire has forced around 30,000 people to leave their homes. Here's CBS's Matt Gutman.
9: Overnight, more than 750 firefighters battled the dangerous and fast-moving Sandy Fire in Simi Valley.
10: Our number one priority is getting everyone evacuated in the front of the fire.
9: Police say they believe the fire started around 10:15 Monday morning when a tractor hit a rock, sparking the flames. And 50 miles west in the Channel Islands National Park, a separate, even larger fire erupted, reportedly sparked by a signal flare from a shipwrecked sailor. It's threatening several critically endangered species.
2: In the east, summer-like heat could cause issues in several major cities. Meteorologist Craig Allen says temperatures in some places will approach 100.
11: Records may be broken, and heat advisories are in effect for much of Pennsylvania, New Jersey, north of the D.C. Baltimore area. It does include New York City, on up through Providence, and into Boston.
2: The World Health Organization convened an emergency meeting today about the Ebola outbreak in Africa that's killed more than 130 people. CBS's Holly Williams says an American doctor is among those who've come down with it.
12: Dr. Peter Stafford, along with his wife, Dr. Rebecca Stafford, was working as a medical missionary in the Democratic Republic of Congo when he developed symptoms and tested positive for Ebola late Sunday. He was exposed to the virus, which has a mortality rate of around 50%, while treating patients at a local hospital. There have been at least 500 suspected cases during this outbreak and 130 deaths.
2: It's primary day in several states. Correspondent Ed O'Keefe tells us one race to watch is in Kentucky, where Republican Congressman Thomas Massie, a Trump critic, is fighting for his political life.
13: Massey's the worst congressman in the history of our country.
14: President Trump on Monday from the Oval Office, once again denouncing Republican Congressman Thomas Massie.
13: Always voting against Republicans and good values, so get rid of Thomas Massie.
14: The president and Massie have sparred for years on policy, but most recently on two things especially sensitive to Trump: the Jeffrey Epstein investigation and the war with Iran.
15: He's tweeted probably, what, 8 or 10 times in the last 72 hours. He's literally losing sleep over this race because he's in with both feet.
14: In a sign of how much the White House wants Massie gone, Defense Secretary Pete Hegseth traveled to northern Kentucky Monday to support the congressman's challenger, former Navy SEAL Ed Gallrein.
16: Think about where we are in history right now. And you're having the Secretary of War coming here to little old Kentucky to see you today. Is that something?
2: 4 minutes after the hour.
17: 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Another. checkered flag for the books. 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
19: 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Chance of thunderstorms in the morning. Chance of thunderstorms in the afternoon. Today's high in the low 80s and 67 now. Good morning. I'm Dave Dahl in the WTAX Wild Thrift and Sniff News Center. Springfield Public Schools won't have a say in the matter, but the Village of Jerome is pursuing a tax increment finance district. A lawyer told the school board Monday the village is willing to give the district a quarter for every dollar in revenue the TIF takes in. But Superintendent Jennifer Gill wonders if this is what the economic development tool is really for.
20: TIFs are usually for extremely blighted areas. Mm-hmm. And I think if you drive up and down Wabash, especially on the Jerome side, it seems to be bustling. New things have gone in lately, or very modern strip malls have gone in and are fully at capacity.
19: Gill says the intent of the Jerome TIF appears to be more infrastructure improvement than to eliminate blight. Small businesses in Springfield get the spotlight.
21: Annual Small Business Awards is going to be June 23rd. It's at the Crown Plaza. Mm-hmm. And this year, I believe we had 40 nominees in our four different categories. We have a nonprofit, new and emerging, small business, and then lifetime. So we really honor all 40 of them, because if you've been nominated, there's a reason for that.
19: CEO of the Greater Springfield Chamber of Commerce, Mike Murphy, on the WTAX Morning News Watch. The conservatory dome at the Washington Park Botanical Garden is new and improved. More from WAND-TV's Doug Wolf.
22: Exotic and native species of plants are inside the dome, which was a challenging project, according to Park District Board President Leslie Scrow.
23: The older structure was starting to fail, and it wasn't very energy friendly. So we took this opportunity between the grant and the generous donation to really make an upgrade that we think will last another couple of generations.
22: The project has been in the works for about 2 years.
23: We replaced all the steel, we replaced all the glass, we put in new heating and cooling systems. If you're interested at all in beautiful flowers, this is a lovely place to visit. And in the spring and summer, you can come see the beautiful flowers inside the dome and then go out to our beautiful rose garden and see our beautiful roses.
22: The new dome preserves one of Springfield's most cherished horticultural attractions. Doug Wolf, WAND News.
19: There is not much time left at the Capitol. That story after a break. WTAX News Times.
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19: 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Around the nines, WAND-TV. Meteorologist Nick Patrick says a chance of thunderstorms this morning and again this afternoon, high in the low 80s. Rain ends tonight, cooling off, the low in the low to mid 50s. Rest of the week, some sun and some clouds, and some rain Friday. The highs the rest of the week in the mid to upper 60s.

0: Again, for Tuesday, May 19th, chance of thunderstorms this morning and again this afternoon. High in the low 80s, 67 now. With 2 weeks to go in the legislative session, local state Senator Doris Turner is optimistic about one of her main priorities.
1: I have no doubt that we're going to get the Springfield Downtown Redevelopment Plan across the finish line, and it's going to be phenomenal for not only the city of Springfield, but also for the downstate region.
0: Springfield's other state senator, Steve McClure, says Turner's bill would put a new hotel downtown as misplaced.
2: My Springfield constituents don't know why, when you've got the Wyndham, which is about the biggest eyesore in Springfield, which has been very unsuccessful, people are not staying in the Wyndham. Why are we not doing something about the Wyndham? That needs to be taken care of before anything else happens.
0: McClure says the 30-story hotel, vacant for more than a year and tied up in legal problems, should be torn down. Longtime DuPage County politician Bob Grogan is the new Republican Party chairman in Illinois. The party's state central committee chose him over incumbent Kathy Salvey. The Illinois GOP did not exactly prosper under Salvey, with no statewide officers and super minorities in both chambers of the state legislature. Grogan served 12 years as auditor in DuPage County. After what was described as a minor urological procedure, Governor Pritzker Monday shared a few details.
3: I'm a 61-year-old healthy man who has never had any life-threatening illnesses, still don't. And in any case, if I had something that would interfere with my ability to do my job or my longevity, I would reveal all of that.
0: Unaddressed, his staff's untruthful denial of that second hospital visit in Springfield last week. Lights, camera, action, as they say in the world of acting. The cast of the theater performance, I Remember Mama, tells us what the story is about.
4: So it follows a tight-knit family of Norwegian immigrants, and it follows their kind of struggles financially and the resilience of their family, and specifically the character of Mama making sacrifices for her children and her family.
0: Theater in the Park series is live this weekend and next in Petersburg. Castmate Claire Wright was on the WTAX Morning News Watch. I'm Dave Dahl on your number one for breaking news in the capital city, News Talk 93.9 at AM 1240 WTAX. 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
5: 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The Morning News Watch continues on this Tuesday, May 19th from the WTAX Ebolt Supply Studio. Got nuts? That's where I'm at. I'm Will Stevenson. Thanks for joining us. Meantime, across the way in the WTAX Wild Thrift and Sniff News Center, Dave Dahl is sitting watch.
6: Hello.
5: Actually, Sammy Johnson's the one sitting watch because Sammy is attentively watching Dave do his job so that Sammy can fill in for Dave.
6: Yeah, I'll be spending even more time at the Capitol next week as they finish up, and Sammy is taking a lot of notes and even some photos, maybe even video.
5: Ooh.
6: To learn how to do it next week.
5: Well, fortunately, good thing you're wearing a shirt and a tie today.
6: Yeah, exactly. I don't know if she'll wear one or not. You'll just have to see.
5: I have a whole pile of ties at home, Sammy, if you need to borrow any next week, because I ain't wearing them.
6: Oh, my.
5: At least at this moment. Here I thought either, Dave, that you were going to be at the Capitol or you were going to go do the weather at Channel 3 later on. I don't know.
6: You know, I I don't have the skills, but I could probably do it once.
5: Well, that's not stopped a lot of people from trying their hand at being on television.
6: No, you're right about that.
5: In fact, weather used to be not all that serious of a job before every station decided they needed a meteorologist.
6: Well, you know, they say weather is the most important thing.
5: We could put you in one of those old shell uniforms and make you the shell answer man doing the weather once again, like they used to do in the old days.
6: I don't recall the shell answer man doing the weather.
5: It was before both of our times, I think.
6: Oh,
5: but
6: I see.
5: There were a number of stations that did something that was like a, quote, was mostly visual tricks called the shell weather tower.
6: Wow.
7: Where like you would, they would tilt the camera all the way up to the top of the tower, and you would see the Shell Answer Man looking down from on high at the weather to explain what's going on.
6: Now,
7: that's how serious weather was back in the day.
6: Champagne, I grew up watching Mr. Roberts.
7: Yeah, Mr. Roberts, yeah. Of course.
6: Even when the station signed on, he was so much older than everyone else.
7: Yeah, that's true. He was. He had a pointer, didn't he?
6: Of course.
7: He would beat Paul Davis about the head and shoulders with the pointer, wouldn't he?
6: Well, if he didn't, he should have.
7: I love and miss Paul Davis, that's for sure. Paul Davis was involved for a long time in the Illinois News Broadcasters Association, even as he was an anchor at Channel 3 and then went to run the WGN-TV newsroom in Chicago and did some consulting work and other things later in his life. Yeah, took Dan Rohn with him, from Champaign to Chicago. So there you go. That would be a fun trick for April Fool's Day next year. Maybe you and Nick Patrick at WAND switch roles for a day.
6: What a joke that would be.
7: That was good. Well, you know, there are those crosstalk segments between him and Lacey and the other guy. Darren? Is that his name?
6: Yeah, Darren Mullen.
7: Darren Mullen, yeah. I guess I see Lacey so much I don't notice Darren. Don't haul me down to HR, please.
6: It tells us more about you, I think, than it does about either of them.
7: Well, you know, what can I say?
6: Darren pulls in a lot of awards, and he talks about his wife's toothbrush on the air.
7: That's right. I remember that. Yeah. I just watched the video of WEIU-TV signing off their actual over-the-air broadcasting for the last time last week.
6: And?
7: And Lacey was an alum of that program, so I immediately knew one person immediately that graduated from EIU. Although Blake Wood, who was a spokesperson at UIS these days and a former reporter at Channel 3, also graduated from that program.
6: Now, are you talking about just media people or just overall EIU grads?
7: Media people.
6: Okay, because Tim Butler is a proud Eastern.
7: That's right. Yeah, he does. He does flaunt that as often as he possibly can, and perhaps rightfully he should. I don't talk nearly enough about being an alum of Columbia College Chicago, but that's because the guy still owed them money.
6: Who are some of the more famous Columbia College alumni?
7: Bob Surratt.
6: Yeah.
7: That's the first. Bob Surratt, by the way, is a longtime DJ and a reporter in Chicago. He's doing the morning show on a certain talk-based Chicago radio station that has three call letters, but that could really name anybody, couldn't it?
6: Almost.
7: On let's just say we just mentioned that station a few minutes ago. So Bob and I are talking at the exact same time right now.
6: So when we think of famous graduates of Columbia College, you're kind of far down the list.
7: Pat Sajak went to Columbia College.
6: Ooh.
7: He learned from the chair of the radio department at the time was a gentleman by the name, and for me too, is by the name of Al Parker, who was a longtime staff booth announcer at Channel 7 in Chicago, among other things.
6: Very good. That's a job that doesn't exist anymore.
7: No, it certainly doesn't, and that breaks my heart. But you can still make plenty of money doing the voice work for TV and radio stations otherwise, though, even if it's not a full-time gig at any of them. So, there you go. I'm trying to think of who else I know is a Columbia College.
6: What's the nickname of the sports teams at Columbia College?
7: The Nun. There are none. They were trying to get together when I graduated, which was 24 years ago, an ultimate frisbee team. I still have no idea what that is other than frisbee.
6: Of course, by now they could be into esports.
7: You know, that's true. I've not heard of them taking that on, but they could certainly do that. They're more known for their filmmaking and fashion programs these days, among others. Hmm. They've kind of those, they kind of don't look that well on those of us who are in TV or radio that graduated from there these days, which is exactly why I'm never going to pay back that student loan.
6: Wow.
7: But I'm going to owe them money for the rest of my life, and that's okay.
6: Yeah, look at you now.
7: Yeah, I'll show them. Me and Bob Surratt doing the same thing at the same time. Oh, wait, he's in Chicago, and I'm
6: not. I wonder
7: not.
6: If Bob owes them money, too.
7: Well, I'm sure with all the money that Bob's made over the years, he's been able to pay that back.
6: That could be.
7: Just saying. All right, next hour, I'm going to play a story that came up in the recent couple of days by CBS News on the end of CBS News Radio. That's this time next hour. Later this hour, we'll hear from State Senator Steve McClure. It's 7:20. We'll be right back.
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8: Wow.

0: I'm Dave Dahl in the WTAX Wild Thrift and Sniff News Center. News bottom of the hour will include Jerome's TIF of concern, District 186 School Board, also Springfield's two state senators, talking about what they expect in the final 2 weeks of session. These stories and more in 5 minutes.
1: At Johns Hopkins, I'm Elizabeth Tracy.
2: Familial hypercholesterolemia is just what it sounds like. Abnormally high cholesterol levels that run in families due to their genetics. Turns out these very high cholesterol levels begin in infancy, and unless someone is suspicious, are rarely tested for. That's according to Seth Martin, a cardiologist at Johns Hopkins and one author of new cholesterol guidelines from the American College of Cardiology.
3: When high levels of cholesterol are genetic, it can lead to young kids, despite it can be a very healthy young kid, but because of a specific gene can have very high levels of cholesterol from birth. So we want to identify that early and get on top of it early. The standard of care is to start treatment beyond healthy diet and lifestyle with a statin in childhood.
2: So if you have even an inkling of a family history of high cholesterol levels, get your children tested so treatment can begin immediately, Martin says. At Johns Hopkins, I'm Elizabeth Tracy.
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9: I'm Nicole Murray with Your Money Now. Sweden said it will order 4 Navy warships from France in a $4 billion deal that will see its air defense capacity triple. Officials say it is the Nordic country's biggest defense investment since the 1980s. Intel CEO Lip-Bu Tan said on CNBC the company's external manufacturing business is gaining traction, emerging as a key piece of the chipmaker's turnaround. Intel's manufacturing business, known as Foundry, is of the most expensive and crucial parts of the company's revitalization strategy. The Trump administration said it is adding roughly 600 generic medications to its direct-to-consumer drug sales website, TrumpRx. The platform, which launched in February, is key to his administration's efforts to lower prescription drug costs in the U.S. Futures are slightly lower as chip stocks continue to decline and as investors monitor the Iran war. Dow futures down by more than 100 points. NASDAQ futures down by more than 200 points. That's Your Money Now.
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2: 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Here's your WTAX Weather on the Nines forecast.
3: 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Clean out those closets and attics. 1633 North Dirksen Parkway. Thrift wild and sniff happy. WAND says a chance of showers and thunderstorms this morning and again this afternoon. High in the low 80s. Rain ending tonight. Cooler. Low in the low to mid 50s. Sun and clouds the rest of the week. Rain Friday, high in the mid to upper 60s. Right now it's cloudy and 67.
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5: CBS News Brief. In Southern California, aircraft are dropping water on that massive wildfire, which has devoured 1,300 acres and forced the evacuation of thousands of locals.
6: What do we bring? The essentials, just thought of my dog, all my stuff for my dog and my laptop for my work.
5: Area schools are closed, so is the Reagan Presidential Library. 3 men were shot dead at an Islamic school and community center in San Diego yesterday. 2 teenage suspects were later found dead in a car. Here's CBS's Jonathan Vigliotti.
7: A security guard this morning being hailed a hero for keeping the gunman away from the school. Police saying a tragedy that could have been much worse without his intervention.
5: And the World Health Organization says that Ebola outbreak in the Democratic Republic of Congo is now an epidemic.
8: For the next 30 days, the U.S. will suspend entry to non-American citizens who visited the Democratic Republic of Congo, Uganda, or South Sudan over the preceding 3 weeks.
5: CBS's Holly Williams, CBS News Brief. I'm
9: WTAX News Time, 7:32. President Trump continues to show strong influence in Republican primaries, backing challengers against GOP lawmakers who've broken with him politically. Recent races in Indiana and Louisiana are seen as major tests of the president's sway within the party. CBS News political reporter Aaron Navarro explains.
10: In recent weeks, you've seen President Trump start to hit a winning streak in terms of Republican challengers primaries that he's played in. The first one being the effort against state senators who voted against redistricting in Indiana. Then the latest being this past weekend with Louisiana Senator Bill Cassidy not being able to make the cut for the runoff election.
9: After 3 days, the Long Island Railroad strike is over. 5 unions, which represent about half the train system's workforce, have come to a tentative agreement with the Metropolitan Transportation Authority. CBS New York reporter Adi Gajardo says the service will resume at noon.
11: Union leaders, the MTA, and Governor Kathy Hochul called it a fair deal for roughly 3,500 rail employees, but did not disclose the details, saying that the agreement has not been approved by all union members.
12: We cannot discuss the specifics. What I can say is we are looking forward to our members getting back to work and doing what they do best, which is serving the region.
11: Now the MTA is sticking to the contingency plan that they rolled out, providing free limited shuttle buses during that morning rush hour.
9: A former Los Angeles police detective convicted of lying during the O.J. Simpson murder trial has died at age 74.
13: Mark Furman was one of the first 2 police detectives sent to investigate the 1994 killings of O.J. Simpson's ex-wife, Nicole Brown Simpson, and her friend Ron Goldman. Furman reported finding a bloody glove at O.J. Simpson's home, but his credibility came under attack during the trial as the defense raised the prospect of racial bias.
14: It looked a little sticky and moist. 2 fingers were stuck to the glove.
13: The Kootenai County, Idaho coroner says that Mark Furman died May 12th. The county does not release the cause of death as a rule, but his manager says it was throat cancer. Jennifer Kuiper, CBS News.
9: 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WTAX News Time, 7:34.
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2: 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You get weather on the nines all morning long. 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
9: WTAX News Time, 7:35. Before long, it'll be the last minute at the Capitol. Local State Senator Steve McClure says there is plenty to expect.
17: I'm hearing, of course, about the Chicago Bears bill. We're hearing about the budget, and right now we're in heavy negotiations to try to make changes that are going to benefit people across the state of Illinois. And also, there might be a big cannabis omnibus bill. And in addition to that, anything can happen, especially about 4 a.m. on the day before or the day after the budget was supposed to be passed.
9: All the activity at the end of May will cap a session of about 5 months. Don't tell that to local state Senator Doris Turner.
18: I'm here 12 months working extremely hard. So what you see coming together in the last couple of days is really work that I have been doing over the course of those entire 12 months.
9: Session is scheduled to adjourn the last day of this month. Village of Jerome is poised to start a TIF district. Attorney Anthony Schuring told the District 186 School Board Monday the village is willing to meet the district partway.
19: The current discussion with Jerome is 25% of the revenue that's generated. So if a dollar comes into the Jerome TIF, the school district is written a check for a quarter. But they are agreeing to make certain infrastructure improvements that will benefit students that are waiting at bus stops within that area.
9: Right now, much of Jerome is without sidewalks. Rail relocation project that's happening by the medical district, the Greater Springfield Chamber of Commerce has a big vision.
20: SIU School of Medicine and UIS are two major employers here in this community.
9: Are.
20: And then, SIU also provides services and research. And in my opinion, our growth is going to happen up there in the medical district in the years to come. As soon as we move that train out of the medical district in 2027, it's going to give us all kinds of opportunities.
9: CEO of the Chamber, Mike Murphy, is on the WTAX Morning News Watch. I'm Dave Dahl on your number one for breaking news in the capital city, News Talk 93.9 and AM 1240 WTAX. 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
3: Dave, a Michigan police officer is being praised for not shooting a high school senior that was creeping around a neighborhood with a water gun in his hand.
9: Oh, my.
3: Apparently, it all had to do with a senior prank.
9: What could go wrong besides everything?
3: Exactly. Here's police body camera audio from the officer and Davison Township Police Chief Jay Rendon talking about the incident.
21: Get on the ground. Get on the ground. Get on the ground. Get on the ground.
22: Hey, I'm all set. It's some kid doing water wars.
23: That kid's family should be planning a funeral right now. He just had a fantastic action not to fire and shoot this kid.
3: Yeah, that's, I guess that's one way of looking at it.
9: Yeah. Must have been a pretty realistic looking water pistol.
3: You know, it must have been, and I'm trying to see if I can find a picture of it. Yeah, apparently, according to WNEM in Michigan, it's not really the best picture, but yeah, kind of looks like an actual gun and not a water gun, I would say. So, yeah, that's, I don't know, get a super soaker the next time.
9: It would be difficult to mistake a super soaker
3: for an actual gun.
9: Something more dangerous. Mm-hmm. Or anything else other than a super soaker.
3: I'm trying to look and see if we know exactly what the prank was, but...
9: Maybe it was just to get other people
3: really
9: wet.
3: Say. Yeah, that could be, but that's certainly... looks like it's a very dark scene, so it was nighttime, obviously, so you could see where some people might be a little bit alarmed, even if it was a water gun. So I guess kids, as we're getting toward the end of the year here in District 186, don't do anything stupid.
9: Boy, oh boy.
3: Just get to the end of the year, get your diploma if you have one, and just don't do anything
9: stupid.
3: Don't
9: hurt anybody. Don't scare anybody. Don't get anybody wet.
3: Make us proud, kids. That's what we're saying.
2: 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Here's your WTAX Weather on the Nines forecast.
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0: Scattered storms throughout the morning here. We have temperatures on the warm side. We warm up to those upper 70s, low 80s today. Temperatures will be dropping, though. We have another shot of storms as a cold front starts pushing through. Mainly southern half of central Illinois will see the thunderstorm activity. We'll be dropping down to the 50s tonight and then much cooler 60s the rest of the week. With that WAND weather forecast, I'm meteorologist Nick Patrick.
3: Still not seeing rain here in Springfield, per se, but the radar is showing the line starting to break off a little bit as it moves west, so we may not see rain. I don't know. We could see some, though, and if we don't see it now, we'll definitely see it later today. The temperature is 67 degrees right now, with partly to mostly cloudy skies. At 7:42, we'll hear from State Senator Steve McClure coming up on the Morning News Watch.
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4: 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The Morning News Watch is in the WTAX Ebolt Supply Studio. Got nuts? This is Topic A. Yesterday at the Capitol, Dave Dahl had a chance to talk with a couple of our lawmakers. We'll hear State Senator Doris Turner in the 8 o'clock hour, but this hour we'll get a read on what's left to do in the last 2 weeks of session from Springfield State Senator Steve McClure.
5: Senator Steve McClure, before long it'll be the last minute. What should we expect the last 2 weeks of session?
6: Well, I'm hearing, of course, about the Chicago Bears bill. We're hearing about the budget, and right now we're in heavy negotiations to try to make changes that are going to benefit people across the state of Illinois instead of pockets of the state of Illinois. And also, there might be a big cannabis omnibus bill. And in addition to that, as you know, Dave, anything can happen, especially about 4 a.m. on the day before or the day after the budget was supposed to be passed.
5: The Bears bill, the pilot bill, which has some economic development implications for other places like Springfield, the version that passed the House, what do you think the future of that is?
6: Well, I mean, I can just tell you from what my constituents are saying, and I can tell you my Springfield constituents don't know why, when you've got the Wyndham, which is about the biggest eyesore in Springfield, which has been very unsuccessful. People were not staying in the Wyndham. Why are we not doing something about the Wyndham? That needs to be taken care of before anything else happens. And, you know, building a new hotel over some of the limited parking that we have already downtown and causing less parking, that's another problem that people talk about. The other issue is why would you have Springfield have the highest hotel taxes in the entire state, and other than for Cook County. Cook County's got the highest, but Springfield would have the second highest. And essentially, all these hotel owners would be collecting these high taxes to cobble together and give to the county to build a hotel to compete against them. So you have hotel people forced to charge their customers even more money, also that the county can build a hotel to compete with all of the other hotel owners. That doesn't seem to be like a smart thing to do, I'll put it that way.
5: What can be done with the Wyndham?
6: Well, what can be done with the Wyndham is it has to be torn down. And I think it's a perfect spot for a beautiful private developer to build a hotel that's not paid for by the taxpayers.
5: Well, it seems to me that the Bill 910, which passed the House, I don't think there's any way it's going to pass the Senate as is, and maybe the Springfield part would be stripped out and passed as its own bill. How do you think that's going to play out?
6: Well, I think that what has to happen is the Wyndham needs to be torn down. I know there's litigation right now. If state funds are needed or resources are needed to help that process move forward, I think that would get overwhelming support by the people across Sangamon County, and certainly would have bipartisan support in the legislature. But I think that building a brand new hotel right by two hotels that have had a hard time getting customers are located is not the smartest idea in the world.
5: You're here most of 5 months. Why is there a groundswell of activity in the last few days of May?
6: Because deadlines always force people to make agreements and finish a final product, just like in school when you're trying to complete. And, you know, when I was in school, when I was completing my papers, I wasn't doing them 3 weeks, 4 weeks in advance. I was doing them in the couple days before the paper was due.
5: It sounds familiar. Anything else for us today?
6: No, Dave. I am watching my sexual assault expulsion bill. It's in the House right now with Representative Davidsmeyer, and that's my big priority this year is to get that bill passed.
4: State Senator Steve McClure talking yesterday with Dave Dahl. Dave also had a chance to talk with Senator Doris Turner yesterday. We'll hear that next hour on the Morning News Watch.
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8: Another hot day here as thunderstorm chances will be moving through the area. Basically, one round this morning, but they look like they're going to fizzle out. And then we have another chance this afternoon, mainly to our south, though. So southern half of Central Illinois will deal with the storms. Cold front itself will move through tonight. Winds out of the north, much cooler. We will be in the 60s Wednesday. With that weather forecast, I'm meteorologist Nick Patrick.
4: And some of that line of rain is already starting to fizzle out. At least the part that could hit Springfield is fizzling out. There's still more rain to the south, basically from Quincy to St. Louis right now. But here, it's not really hitting. Temperature 67 degrees at 7:50. Time for a check of WTAX Sports. Mikey is off today and off most of this week, in fact. In sports, Alexander Rossi had surgery to repair minor injuries to his left hand last night following a crash earlier in the day during practice for the Indianapolis 500. Ed Carpenter Racing said Rossi, the 2016 race winner, hopes to drive in Friday's final practice and again in Sunday's race, even though his health status is still under evaluation. Rossi was taken from Indianapolis Motor Speedway to a hospital after his car spun going through the second turn on the track's 2.5-mile oval and hit the outside wall. The crash also collected Pato O'Ward and Romain Grosjean. Jake Bowers homered and drove in four runs, and the Milwaukee Brewers beat the Chicago Cubs 9-3 in the first meeting this season between the longtime NL Central rivals. Christian Yelich went deep for the second straight day as Milwaukee used a 13-hit attack to improve to 9-2 in its last 11 games. Andrew Vaughn had two hits and scored twice. Milwaukee pulled within a half game of Chicago for the division lead. The Brewers won the Central in 2025 for the third consecutive year and then eliminated the Cubs in a five-game NL division series. Chicago lost for the seventh time in nine games. Philadelphia, Miami, the New York Mets, San Diego, and Arizona all posted wins in the National League yesterday. In the American League, the White Sox lost to Seattle 6-1. Cleveland, Tampa Bay, Boston, the Yankees, Minnesota, and the LA Angels. Rangers all winning. In interleague play, Colorado defeated Texas 7-6. The White Sox take on Seattle again tonight. The Cubs take on Milwaukee tonight at Wrigley. And after a day off yesterday, the Cardinals get back into action, taking on Pittsburgh at Busch Stadium tonight. 6:45 is the first pitch. We'll have the broadcast at 5:50 tonight here on WTAX. It is 7:52. Dave has headlines, and we have Car Chronicles next.
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12: Southern California wildfire. The rise of Ebola. 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
4: How can car makers help America's military? This is Jeff Gilbert with the Car Chronicles. There have been reports that the administration is looking to car companies to replenish stockpiles of military weapons that have been depleted over the past few years, particularly with the conflicts in Iran and Ukraine.
13: We are in early discussions, the U.S. government, on some defense-related projects.
4: Ford CEO Jim Farley on their quarterly conference call saying there are other ways this company is helping the U.S. beyond military production.
13: I think you should expect Ford to play an outsized role in manufacture-grade semiconductors, critical minerals like batteries and rare earths. And our supply chain is heavily engaged.
4: Farley says Ford and other car makers have always stepped forward to help, from the arsenal of democracy in World War II to making healthcare supplies during the COVID pandemic. With the Car Chronicles, I'm Jeff Gilbert, CBS News.
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2: 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Here's your WTAX Weather on the Nines forecast.
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4: Scattered storms throughout the morning here. We have temperatures on the warm side. We warm up to those upper 70s, low 80s today. Temperatures will be dropping, though. We have another shot of storms as a cold front starts pushing through. Mainly southern half of central Illinois will see the thunderstorm activity. We'll be dropping down to the 50s tonight and then much cooler 60s the rest of the week. With that WAND weather forecast, I'm meteorologist Nick Patrick.
3: Some rain getting close to the area, but fizzling out otherwise. It's 67 degrees and cloudy at the Morning News Watch.
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6: I'm Vicki Barker. The State Department urges Americans not to travel to the Democratic Republic of Congo.

0: South Sudan, or Uganda, as a deadly Ebola outbreak is upgraded to an epidemic. Dr. Anne Ansia is the WHO's representative in the DRC.
1: The way that we're going to have to work to be able to decrease and stop the transmission of this virus is working very closely with the local population to make sure that, you know, they have the right behavior. For example, if they feel the symptoms of the disease, they need to come directly to get treated.
0: More than 130 dead so far, 500 infected, including at least one American. In Southern California, aircraft dropping thousands of gallons of water on the Simi Valley fire northwest of L.A. Some 16,000 residents ordered to evacuate. The fire fueled by tinder dry conditions. Similar conditions building up from the Gulf Coast all the way up through the nation's northeast. Here's meteorologist Craig Allen.
2: This is going to produce temperatures well up in the 90s to near 100. It's quite possible that we'll have 2 or 3 days worth of 90s to near 100 degrees and a heat index between 95 and 100 at least through Wednesday.
0: Primaries in Pennsylvania today will set the stage for 4 key House races this November. CBS's Torian Small is in Allentown.
3: Though he faces no opposition in his primary, tonight could be the first true test of the strength of Governor John Shapiro's coattails. While he's staring down a potential matchup against Republican presumptive nominee Stacey Garrity in November, he's endorsing a few candidates in key House races in his state.
0: Good news for New York area commuters. The Long Island Railroad strike appears to be over.
4: The railroad and its unions have not released details of the deal, which workers still have to vote on, but New York Governor Kathy Hochul made this pledge.
5: We'll not be raising taxes to cover the cost of an increase for the workers, and we're not going to raise fares to make the accommodations either.
4: It will take until this afternoon to get LIRR trains rolling again, making for another nightmarish commute for many.
6: It cost me $100 in an Uber to get to Queens, and now I got to ride a 2-hour bus.
7: I left at 7:30 and I punched in at 11:23.
4: Michael Wallace, CBS News, New York.
0: Pregnant women are bombarded with ads for supplements set to support their own and their baby's health. CBS's Michael George reports on one that works.
8: Taking vitamin D3 while pregnant could boost cognitive function in children. That's according to a study published in JAMA that found women who took high-dose vitamin D3 while pregnant had children who scored higher on memory and cognition tests at the age of 10.
0: But researchers warn pregnant women should always consult their doctors first. This is CBS News.
9: What is going on?
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0: A British truck driver has gone to prison for smuggling cocaine hidden in high-end underpants.
16: Almost $9.5 million worth of cocaine was stuffed inside a shipment, 28 pallets of Kim Kardashian's line of underwear and shapewear. The National Crime Agency says the shipment of clothing was legitimate, and neither the exporter nor importer were connected to the smuggled load. The 40-year-old driver, who initially denied knowing anything about the cocaine, eventually confessed and has been sentenced to 13.5 years in prison for drug smuggling. Jennifer Kuiper, CBS News.
0: And finally, the British TV network Channel 4 has pulled all episodes of its reality series Married at First Sight after 2 former contestants said they were raped and a 3rd said she'd been sexually assaulted. The producers defend their safeguarding standards, but British regulators are calling for a criminal investigation, and a watchdog says any format involving couples who meet for the first time on their wedding day was always going to carry a high level of risk. I'm Vicki Barker, CBS News.
17: WPAX News Time, 8:05. Chance of thunderstorms this morning and again this afternoon. Today's high in the low 80s. 68 now. Good morning. I'm Dave Dahl in the WTAX Wild Thrift and Sniff News Center. Before long, it'll be the last minute at the Capitol. Local State Senator Steve McClure says there's plenty to expect.
10: I'm hearing, of course, about the Chicago Bears bill. We're hearing about the budget, and right now we're in heavy negotiations to try to make changes that are going to benefit people across the state of Illinois. And also there might be a big cannabis omnibus bill. And in addition to that, anything can happen, especially about 4 a.m. on the day before or the day after the budget was supposed to be passed.
17: All the activity at the end of May will cap a session of about 5 months. Don't tell local state Senator Doris Turner that.
10: I'm hearing, of course.
11: I'm here 12 months working extremely hard. So what you see coming together in the last couple of days is really work that I have been doing over the course of those entire 12 months.
17: Session is scheduled to adjourn the last day of this month. There's a change atop the Republican Party in Illinois. Bob Grogan is the new chairman, ousting Kathy Salvey. Grogan is a former DuPage County auditor. Republicans currently hold no statewide offices in Illinois. Only 3 of the 17 congressional seats, 40 of 118 Illinois House seats, and 19 of 59 Illinois Senate seats. Chicago Mayor Brandon Johnson has been ineffective in lobbying Springfield. That's what Governor Pritzker says.
13: The mayor has shown up every spring at the end of session to pronounce what he would like to see happen. And as you know, I present my budget to the legislature in February, so that seems like a good time period to come talk to the governor's office. We've seen almost nothing out of the mayoral administration here on that subject, or really any other. And so to show up in May and have a bunch of demands seems late in the game.
17: Pritzker blames the president for high gas prices and says perhaps the war in Iran is tougher than the president expected. Springfield Park District has finished renovation of the conservatory dome at the Washington Park Botanical Garden. Park Board President Leslie Scrow talks about that with WAND-TV's Doug Wolf.
14: It's a $1.3 million project.
18: We have 3,200 different species of plants just inside this dome.
14: Originally built in 1971, the Washington Park Botanical Garden Conservatory Dome was in need of some major work.
18: We had to hire engineers to come in and advise us on how to best replace the pieces of glass so that it would survive another 50 years and be available to the public to enjoy.
14: A ribbon cutting marks the completion of the project, which was funded with money from the state, a private trust, and the Springfield Park District. Doug Wolf, WAND News.
17: 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They're a cut above the rest. WTAX News Time.
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17: 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Just past the Menard County Fairgrounds on Route 97. Chance of thunderstorms this morning and again this afternoon. High in the low 80s. The rain ends tonight, cooling off, low in the low to mid 50s. Rest of the week, some sun and some clouds and rain Friday. The high the rest of the week, each day mid to upper 60s. Again for Tuesday, May 19th, thunderstorms possible this morning and again this afternoon. The high in the low 80s, 68 now. A tax increment finance district in Jerome might help that community, but not necessarily District 186. School board member Ken Gilmore has been a District 186 representative in the discussions.
1: I know I've learned a lot about TIFs since going to these meetings, and it's hard to be present and know that you don't have a say in how much a group of people decide they're going to take away from the functions of a school district. And I told the mayor last week, this makes my stomach hurt so bad.
17: A lawyer told the school board Monday the village is willing to give a quarter of the TIF revenues to the district. Greater Springfield Chamber of Commerce is keeping its eye on multiple projects and budgets.
2: It is in the fact that Senator Turner has a proposal in there to help downtown.
3: Yeah,
2: and she's actually got a couple other bills that I think will be fine. But one is kind of tied to the Bears mega project. So we're watching that. Yeah, budget is a concern as far as our higher ed, our partners that we have, you know, SIU and UIS here in Springfield. We're always anxious to see how that's going to shake out.
17: Chamber President Mike Murphy on the WTAX Morning News Watch. And I'm Dave Dahl on your number one for breaking news in the capital city. 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
3: Good morning. It's 8:12. This is the Morning News Watch. 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Final hour today. Glad you're here. I'm Will Stevenson in the WTAX Ebolt Supply Studio. Got nuts. Dave Dahl is in the WTAX Wild Thrift and Sniff News Center.
17: Hello.
3: Dave will be at the Capitol today, as we've talked about, and I'll be heading off a little later to the annual Greater Springfield Chamber of Commerce State of the City and County Luncheon.
17: What is the state of our city and county?
3: Illinois.
17: Well, that didn't take long.
3: Thank you. It's basically just a way to get me lunch on the company's dime.
17: Nice.
3: Yeah. No, just kidding. I'll be covering it, and we'll have some highlights of the speeches in our news later this afternoon.
17: Excellent.
3: And we'll play parts of the speeches tomorrow morning on the News Watch. So
17: super.
3: We'll have that. So I would assume everything with the city and the county is okay.
17: Well,
3: I've never once heard a speech where somebody said the state of our union is fine or anything like that. We're just fine.
17: You know, today could be the turning point.
3: It could
17: be. You might hear something you've never heard before.
3: The state of our union is meh.
17: I have a feeling that you failed the audition as a speechwriter for the mayor or the county board chair.
3: Can't believe that's the one that got you, Dave. Just okay.
17: The things that happen.
3: Everything's fine. You're still here.
17: If we make it to lunchtime, I think that'll be an accomplishment for some of us.
3: Yeah. The state of our city is delicious.
17: Yeah. There you go.
3: So, we'll have that in the day or so to come. By the way, a follow-up to our conversation of last hour when you asked me what the athletic mascot was at my alma mater of Columbia College Chicago.
17: Yeah,
3: and
17: I said
3: the nun.
17: Right.
3: I was telling this in a text message to a friend of mine who's also a Columbia College alum, who's in South Bend, and he reminded me that that means that we're undefeated. So yeah, go Columbia College, haven't lost a game ever.
17: That's a good point.
3: Yeah, so, you know, that's does that mean I should continue to withhold funding?
17: Right. What are they going to do? Come and ungraduate you?
3: Well, I mean, it sounds like there's going to be a big football stadium that might come open and available in the next coming years. Maybe they should start a football team.
17: Or soccer.
3: Yeah, or soccer, or both.
17: They could have the world's largest esports arena.
3: Yeah, they'll need something will have to happen with Soldier Field if the Bears move to Michigan or Indiana or North Dakota. That would be something. Give a professional football team to North Dakota. Why didn't I think of that sooner?
17: Yeah. We are aware Soldier Field is Park District property.
3: That is right. It is Chicago Park District property, so they are going to have to do something with it, even if they build some big, obnoxious-looking domed stadium in Arlington Heights. Or in Hammond, for that matter.
17: Well, time will tell.
3: Yeah.
17: The Bears have said it's down to those two.
3: Yeah, so, if you're one of those prediction market people, just put all your money somewhere and hope for the best.
17: Maybe nothing will happen.
3: Maybe nothing will happen. Maybe they'll just have to live with a small Soldier Field. Even though we built this expansion onto it so it would have more people. I'm just a whiner, Dave.
17: It's the smallest seating capacity in the league.
3: So what?
17: It turns out.
3: Apparently the Bears have money, though. If they think they can get away with building a stadium in Hammond or Arlington Heights. Wonder if they're going to have to put up a TIF district in Arlington Heights to help the Bears.
17: Well, that is probably a couple of steps away from a pilot, which is what they are talking about.
3: A payment in lieu of taxes for those of you scoring along at home.
17: Negotiate your property taxes with the local government if you have a so-called mega project.
3: There you go. Mega project.
17: Which a football stadium qualifies as a mega project.
3: Can't everybody just build a convention center and a hotel like we're planning to do? Even though Senator McClure would like to see the Wyndham fixed first?
17: He wants to see the Wyndham torn down, for one thing.
3: Yeah, I guess
17: that's
3: true.
17: And he doesn't like the idea of hotels and motels having to contribute to basically build a new hotel which will compete with them.
3: Yeah, I don't know.
17: With the government putting its thumb on the scale.
3: I suppose. I don't understand anything anymore, Dave. That's what I'm trying to say. Why can't everything just be the way it's always been?
17: You have no shortage of reassuring statements.
3: Speaking of not being the way things have always been, as you know, this is the week that CBS Radio News goes away for good. And CBS News correspondent Bradley Blackburn did a story on that I thought you might want to hear.
5: 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I'm Steve Kathan.
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25: Hello, America. This is Edward Murrow speaking from London. There were more German planes over the coast of Britain today than at any time since the war began.
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27: We're out there covering the war in Iran right now. What's going on there? What's happening in the Strait of Hormuz?
6: Dustin Gervais manages CBS News Radio today. We went to the old newsroom where Walter Cronkite once anchored.
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5: Couple of presidential inaugurations along the way.
23: People visits. 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
37: I would wake up early and set something to print while I'm at school, or after school I would print something, and before football practice I would also print something. I told my mom I wanted to make money with 3D prints. My mom said that I could save up my chore money and buy my own 3D printer with my money. Help people with anxiety, ADHD, and stress. The business is called Jungle, and doing it because I want to invest a house for my mom and me when I grow older.
3: I think that's terrific. We need to see Dave if we can get him to make something for us, maybe. I don't know. Can we?
1: Doesn't hurt to ask.
3: It doesn't hurt to ask, that is for sure, yeah.
1: 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Story and more news in 5 minutes.
3: Take a quick break. I'm having a bit of a glitch here with the IM Travel Minute, but we'll get to that in Your Money Now next on WTA.
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2: If you have a disability, most airlines will give you a baggage fee waiver for a medical device. That ranges from wheelchairs to any piece of equipment that assists a passenger to hear, see, communicate, or maneuver. But a growing number of airline passengers are trying to redefine what's acceptable to get around paying those fees. Here's what will not qualify as a medical device or get you that baggage fee waiver. Anything that can be used recreationally, and that ranges from chiropractic tables to bicycles, all of which passengers attempted to check in for free, and it's getting more silly. One passenger even tried to check in a hospital bed and a wagon. 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I'm Peter Greenberg, and this is today's Eye on Travel Minute.
3: I'm Nicole Murray with Your Money Now. A U.S. jury has found Takeda Pharmaceutical liable for causing about $885 million in damages by delaying a generic version of its constipation drug, Amitiza, through an anti-competitive scheme. Jurors in federal court in Boston sided with wholesalers, insurers, health funds, and retailers, including CVS and Walgreens, who said the delay forced them to overpay for the drug. Europe's leading artificial intelligence firm, France's Mistral AI, said it has acquired Vienna-based Emmy AI for an undisclosed sum. Emmy AI specializes in models capable of handling complex physics such as airflow, heat transfer, and material stress. A new CBS News poll says roughly three-quarters of Americans say their incomes are lagging behind inflation. Data says that in April, U.S. inflation rose at an annual rate of 3.8% from a year ago, while workers' paychecks grew 3.6%. Futures are still slightly lower as chip stocks decline. That's Your Money Now.
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3: 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Chance of rain this morning and this afternoon, high in the low 80s. Cooler tonight, low in the low to mid 50s. Maybe some sun and clouds the rest of the week with highs in the mid to upper 60s. Right now, it's 67 and partly sunny.
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5: 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With more than 130 deaths from Ebola in the Democratic Republic of Congo now.
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9: 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He's tweeted probably, what, 8 or 10 times in the last 72 hours. He's literally losing sleep over this race because he's in with both feet.
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4: 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Google is kicking off its annual developer conference. The company is expected to unveil new products and major updates today focused on AI. With the CEO set to deliver the keynote address, CBS News tech contributor Ian Schur explains what to watch for.
10: There is a lot of pressure on tech companies to prove to us that AI is not just a cool technology, but that it actually helps our daily lives and work. Right now, many companies have integrated a lot of these features, but surveys show the public is pushing back, either frustrated that they're not that useful or worried about their broader impacts on our society and economy.
4: After 3 days, the Long Island Railroad strike is over. 5 unions, which represent about half the train system's workforce, have come to a tentative agreement with the Metropolitan Transportation Authority. CBS News New York reporter Adi Gajardo.
11: Long Island Railroad service will be restored by noon at the following 4 branches: Port Washington branch, Huntington branch, Ronkonkoma branch, and the Babylon branch. Then full service at all branches will resume at 4 p.m., just in time for the evening commute and for the Knicks game at Madison Square Garden.
4: CBS News is looking at affordability in America. Stories about prices from groceries to gas and why they're rising and what people are doing about it. CBS's Christian Benavides reports.
12: The cost for tomatoes is up nearly 40% from last year. Ground beef is up more than 14%. The fish and seafood, that's up 6%. Powell says she's had to become more savvy finding deals online, shopping at different stores for certain items depending on what's on sale.
4: Upcoming, School Board Talks TIFF. 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
2: 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You get weather on the nines all morning long. 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
4: 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Springfield's two state senators have hopes for ending the spring session on a productive note.
15: I am watching my sexual assault expulsion bill. It's in the House right now with Representative Davidsmeyer, and that's my big priority this year, is to get that bill passed.
4: Senator Steve McClure's bill would expel students who assault other students, such as in a Taylorville case in which a victim had to face her accused sex offender right there at school. Across the aisle, Senator Doris Turner says she has a number of bills.
16: I had a constituent from Rochester come to me about a problem that her daughter was having with her service animal at school. And so I passed legislation over to this, working its way through the House. And then I also had a constituent talk to me about the volumes on the commercials with streaming services.
4: Not quite 2 weeks remain in the spring session. Springfield Public Schools will not have a say in the matter, but the village of Jerome is pursuing a tax increment finance district. A lawyer told the school board Monday the village is willing to give the district a quarter for every dollar in revenue the TIF takes in. Superintendent Jennifer Gill wonders if this is what the economic development tool is really for.
17: TIFs are usually for extremely blighted areas, and I think if you drive up and down Wabash, especially on the Jerome side, it seems to be bustling. New things have gone in lately, or very modern strip malls have gone in and are fully at capacity.
4: Gill says the intent of the Jerome TIF appears to be more infrastructure than to eliminate blight. The feeling of being in the spotlight is amazing to people like Evan Noyes. I Remember Mama is special to him.
18: Being of college age and doing this show is really special to me and really personal. I love my parents so much, and I am so glad to be around them all the time. So it's very special to me.
4: Evan Noyes is in the cast of I Remember Mama on stage at Theater in the Park this weekend and next. In Petersburg, he was a guest in the WTAX Morning News Watch. I'm Dave Dahl on your number one for breaking news in the capital city, News Talk 93.9. at AM 1240 WTAX. 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
3: Dave, I guess after all, I, for one, am not supposed to welcome my robot overlords.
4: Why not?
3: Well, Southwest Airlines is making it hard on us. You see, Southwest no longer welcomes human-like or animal-like robots on board its flights.
4: I didn't realize robots could fly.
3: Well, surprise. Earlier this month, an employee of a Dallas-based company called the Robot Studio flew Southwest from Dallas Love Field to Las Vegas, along with a robot companion named Stewie. It's kind of weird that you have to have a name for your robot, but okay.
4: And that it be Stewie.
3: And that it's Stewie, yeah. The company had bought a plane ticket for Stewie and made sure its battery was FAA compliant. The very next day, Southwest banned, quote, human-like or animal-like robots from its flights, either as passengers or as checked baggage. The concern, of course, is lithium-ion batteries and the several instances of them causing fires on flights.
4: But I think if you make some of this stuff up.
3: I'm not making this up, Dave. What I am saying, though, is that if the battery was FAA compliant, what's the big deal?
4: Yeah, really.
3: Why did Southwest have to be such a buzz killer?
4: You fun squishers, Southwest.
3: Yeah.
4: Yeah.
3: I'm going to try to take my personal robot on a flight on Southwest next time and see if they like it, huh?
4: This is my emotional support robot.
3: Yeah. Wonder how you get the robot through TSA, though. Is the robot going to know when its body cavities are being searched? It doesn't have body cavities, I would assume.
4: And it's all metal.
3: It's all metal. That alone is going to be a problem with the metal detector.
4: What do you think?
3: Yeah, I don't know.
2: 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Here's your WTAX Weather on the Nines forecast.
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19: Scattered storms throughout the morning here. We have temperatures on the warm side. We warm up to those upper 70s, low 80s today. Temperatures will be dropping, though. We have another shot of storms as a cold front starts pushing through. Mainly southern half of central Illinois will see the thunderstorm activity. We'll be dropping down to the 50s tonight, and then much cooler 60s the rest of the week. With that WAND weather forecast, I'm meteorologist Nick Patrick.
3: 69 and partly sunny in Springfield. Some rain near Quincy, but the line is definitely starting to fizzle out as it gets closer to this area, as Nick perhaps promised. It's 840. We'll hear from State Senator Doris Turner next on the Morning News Watch.
20: 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It's time for another edition of Talking Business Over Coffee. 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
1: 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And this is a program that was designed as an economic development tool. 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It's primarily used for the purchase of commercial real estate, but it can also be used to purchase heavy long-term equipment, such as manufacturing equipment. 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
2: 841 at WTAX. This is the Morning News Watch, and we are in the WTAX Ebolt Supply Studio. Got nuts? This is Topic A. 2 weeks to go in the legislative session before a budget has to be passed or other maneuvers end up taking place. That means also, theoretically, that there's 2 weeks to go in the legislative session. WTAX's Dave Dahl yesterday talked with State Senator Doris Turner about what's left to do.
3: Senator Turner, what can we expect in the last 2 weeks of session?
4: You know, there's a lot of things that are still left to get done, and I'm sure that we'll get all of them done. Of course, we're working on the budget. That's the big deal. But, you know, throughout this session, this has been one of those times when I have really been working on issues that have been brought to me by constituents. I had a constituent from Rochester come to me about a problem that her daughter was having with their service animal at school. So I passed legislation over to this, working its way through the House. And then I also had a constituent talk to me about the volumes on the commercials with streaming services. So I have legislation that I passed out of the Senate, got it over to the House. And then, of course, everyone, everywhere, downtown Springfield is first on everyone's mind. And so I have a package of three bills that we have put together as the Springfield Downtown Redevelopment Plan that is also working its way through the legislature. So we're going to go home with a lot of big wins.
3: Your ideas were kind of wrapped up into the Bears pilot bill, which so far has gone nowhere once it got to the Senate. So am I to understand that they're going to be in their own package of bills and maybe they'll move?
4: They're going to move. I have no doubt that we're going to get the Springfield Downtown Redevelopment Plan across the finish line, and it's going to be phenomenal for not only the city of Springfield, but also for the downstate region.
3: What's in there that is not in the Bears pilot bill or the other way around?
4: Well, there are three pieces of legislation. One of them is the expansion of the Mid-Illinois Medical District, which, you know, Springfield is a hub for medical services that people come here from throughout the world to seek medical services. So the expansion of the Mid-Illinois Medical District will be a great opportunity for expansion as well as development. And then there is also a piece of legislation that talks about the expansion of the BOS Center and the development of a main hotel. And then there is also another piece of legislation that will give the city of Springfield some tools that they can use to redevelop some of the historical buildings that are in downtown that have been abandoned.
3: Some of the aldermen are unhappy about the idea of a separate board, an unelected board. You might have heard a complaint or two about it. What's the status of that piece, the one that some of the aldermen dislike?
4: Well, you know, as it happens with legislation all the time, what is introduced is not necessarily what is included in the final package. So we are working through amendments that will clarify a lot of what's included in the package.
3: You're here most of 5 months, and it seems like the last few days in May is when a bunch of stuff happens. Why is that?
4: You know, really, I'm here 12 months working extremely hard. So what you see coming together in the last couple of days is really work that I have been doing over the course of those entire 12 months.
2: State Senator Doris Turner talking with Dave Dahl yesterday at the Capitol. It is 8:46. We'll be back with weather and sports, including the Redbird Recap on the Morning News Watch.
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5: 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Here's your WTAX Weather on the Nines forecast.
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15: Another hot day here as thunderstorm chances will be moving through the area. Basically, one round this morning, but they look like they're going to fizzle out. And then we have another chance this afternoon, mainly to our south, though. So southern half of central Illinois will deal with the storms. Cold front itself will move through tonight. Winds out of the north, much cooler. We will be in the 60s Wednesday. With that weather forecast, I'm meteorologist Nick Patrick.
2: Right now, it is partly sunny as the rain is fizzling out. Temperature of 69 degrees in Springfield. It's 8:50. Time for a final check.
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17: After an off day yesterday, the Cardinals are back at it tonight. They open up a home divisional series against the Pittsburgh Pirates. The Cardinals are coming off a weekend series against Kansas City where they won 2 of 3, but they could not complete the series sweep, losing on Sunday by a 2-0 score. Lefty Matthew Liberatore will make the start tonight. He's 2-2 with a 4.40 ERA, 10 career appearances, 6 starts against the Pirates, a 2-3 record, and a 5.45 ERA. Mitch Keller, a right-hander, will start tonight for the Pirates. He enters tonight's game with a 4-2 record and a 3.59 ERA. He is 4-4 with a 3.27 ERA over 17 career starts in his career against the Cardinals. 6:45 first pitch tonight. That means our coverage is set to begin at 5:50. For the St. Louis Cardinals Radio Network, I'm Matt Pauley.
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6: People have started using AI for all sorts of things, but I cannot think of an area where the stakes are higher than your health. First of all, I'll tell you this. I know doctors who have cracked some seemingly impossible cases with the help of AI, so it can be a powerful tool. But AI can also hallucinate, provide bad advice, and be just as confident when it does that. If you do decide to plug any personal medical information into one of these chatbots, you should know that while the companies that created them have robust privacy protections in place, they are not bound by HIPAA, like your healthcare provider is. Whatever the advice presented to you, take it with a degree of healthy skepticism. Always get a second opinion. And remember, if you ever experience concerning symptoms, skip the AI consult and head straight to the ER. I'm Dr. Sanjay Gupta, helping you live a better life.
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2: 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Here's your WTAX Weather on the Nines forecast.
3: Scattered storms throughout the morning here. We have temperatures on the warm side. We warm up to those upper 70s, low 80s today. Temperatures will be dropping, though. We have another shot of storms as a cold front starts pushing through. Mainly southern half of central Illinois will see the thunderstorm activity. We'll be dropping down to the 50s tonight and then much cooler 60s the rest of the week. With that WAND weather forecast, I'm meteorologist Nick Patrick.
4: Partly sunny and 69 degrees. Have a great day.
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6: I'm Vicki Barker. The working theory after yesterday's fatal shooting of 3 men at San Diego's largest mosque, it was a potential hate crime. CBS's Anna Schechter has more.
7: Investigators are looking at things they found in the vehicle, etchings that could be on weapons. They're already combing through electronic devices. So there's a reason why they are calling this a potential hate crime.
6: The two teen suspects were later found dead. The mother of one had warned police he was suicidal and armed and had run off with her car. Firefighters continue to battle a massive, fast-moving wildfire northwest of Los Angeles. And now CBS's Matt Gutman says a second, even bigger fire is burning 50 miles west in the Channel Islands National Park.
8: Both fires were fueled by the same strong wind system, which caused the Sandy Fire in Simi Valley to swell from just a few acres to more than 1,300 acres in just a few hours, destroying several buildings and forcing tens of thousands of people to evacuate.
6: The World Health Organization has upgraded the Ebola outbreak in the Democratic Republic of Congo.

0: to an epidemic. More than 130 people dead, at least 500 confirmed cases, including one American. And WHO Chief Tedros Ghebreyesus warns,
1: these numbers will change as field operations are scaling up, including strengthening surveillance, contact tracing, and laboratory testing.
0: The State Department's urging Americans to avoid the region. It's primary day in multiple states, and one Republican congressman, Thomas Massie of Kentucky, is vowing he will be reelected despite losing President Trump's support. CBS's Ed O'Keefe is in Covington, Kentucky.
2: In a sign of how much the White House wants Massie gone, Defense Secretary Pete Hegseth traveled to northern Kentucky Monday to support the congressman's challenger, former Navy SEAL Ed Gallrine.
0: The Colorado Supreme Court has ordered a hospital to restart care for transgender minors.
3: The 5-2 ruling was a victory for four families who sued Children's Hospital Colorado after it stopped providing hormone therapy and puberty blockers. The hospital feared the Trump administration would cut off its funding. Health Secretary Robert F. Kennedy Jr.
4: These procedures hurt, not help children.
3: The court said the suspension of care left patients abandoned during a precarious time, with two of them contemplating suicide. The hospital says it is assessing its next steps. Michael Wallace, CBS News.
0: Now, call it fate or providence, but something was looking out for Keisha Smith when she went to Arkansas's Crater of Diamonds State Park to get over the loss of her son and father. She picked up a pebble, turned out to be a 3-carat white diamond. This is CBS News.
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7: From the WTAX Wild Thrift and Sniff News Center, I'm Dave Dahl. The village of Jerome is poised to start a TIF district. Attorney Anthony Schuring told the District 186 School Board Monday the village is willing to meet the district partway.
8: The current discussion with Jerome is 25% of the revenue that's generated. So if a dollar comes into the Jerome TIF, the school district has written a check for a quarter. But they are agreeing to make certain infrastructure improvements that will benefit students that are waiting at bus stops within that area.
7: Right now, much of Jerome is without sidewalks. The Conservatory Dome at the Washington Park Botanical Garden is new and improved. More from WAND-TV's Doug Wolf.
9: Exotic and native species of plants are inside the dome, which was a challenging project, according to Park District Board President Leslie Scrow.
10: The older structure was starting to fail, and it wasn't very energy friendly. So we took this opportunity between the grant and the generous donation to really make an upgrade that we think will last another couple of generations.
9: The project has been in the works for about 2 years.
10: We replaced all the steel, we replaced all the glass, we put in new heating and cooling systems. If you're interested at all in beautiful flowers, this is a lovely place to visit. And in the spring and summer, you can come see the beautiful flowers inside the dome and then go out to our beautiful rose garden and see our beautiful roses.
9: The new dome preserves one of Springfield's most cherished horticultural attractions. Doug Wolf, WAND News.
7: Forecast from WAND-TV, meteorologist Nick Patrick. Chance of thunderstorms, high in the low 80s. Rain ends tonight, cooling off to the low to mid 50s. Rest of the week, some sun and some clouds, and then rain Friday, high in the mid to upper 60s. I'm Dave Dahl. Get more news at capitalcitynow.com.

0: Great to have you with us. You know, there's been no endorsement yet from President Trump in the Cornyn Paxton race, which is coming up very soon. This is a big race in Texas and for the country. So you got a vested interest in this because Republicans have to hold on to the Senate. If they don't,
1: yes,
0: it's going to be real problems. And so whoever wins this race between Cornyn and Paxton has to beat James Tallarico,
1: oh, yeah,
0: who's a nightmare Democrat in the general election in November. It's really critical. Now, President Trump has stayed out of it so far, and I'm afraid if he gets into it, he's going to weigh in on the side of John Cornyn.
1: That's possible.
0: I think it's likely.
1: That's possible. And I will say that I've heard every time I got a text just yesterday bashing. And I don't know how they got my number, and I don't really want them to text me, although now I'm using it on the air, so go ahead. But they, it's Attorney Paxton, dangerous incompetence. And this is all I see from ads.
0: Dangerous incompetence?
1: Yes.
0: Really?
1: Dropped cases against human traffickers.
0: Oh, right, I saw this ad.
1: Released
0: the
1: these human traffickers back into our neighborhoods. Call and tell AG Ken Paxton to do his job.
0: And then vote for him. After you do that, then vote for him. Next Tuesday. Okay? Tell him. Go ahead and call him and tell him to do his job. That's fine. But make sure you vote for him on Tuesday.
1: It doesn't say that. No.
0: That's weird.
1: Cuts off right after that.
0: But the president was asked about this. Are you going to do an endorsement? I mean, it's coming.
1: Yeah.
0: It's a week from today.
1: And that's what I was thinking is that you're right. He's going to weigh in. And Cornyn, you know, he's spent way more than
0: I heard Paxton. $100 million. I don't know if that's accurate. I mean, but that's a lot of stinking money on a primary.
1: And we've seen, and during football season, when those ads ran, it was never ending.
0: Yeah.
1: John Cornyn
0: one
1: ads.
0: One after another.
1: About how great he was. And I mean, it was because of him that Donald Trump built the wall.
0: That's the way it sounded ads for sure.
1: I mean, he made every ad sound like Trump had endorsed him.
0: Yes,
1: I mean,
0: he did.
1: I was standing with Donald Trump.
0: And he would show Trump in the ad. And sometimes showed Trump and Cornyn together. He did try to make it look like he got the endorsement.
1: Absolutely.
0: Here's what the president said, though, last week. Yeah, I'll make a decision. Maybe relatively soon. If it's not, it's going to be too late.
1: Yeah.
0: So you might want to step in on that. And get rid of this rhino. You know, he's worried about Thomas Massie being a rhino. The real rhino is John Cornyn.
1: No kidding.
0: All right. 888-727-BECK. Pat and Jeffy for Glenn's.
2: When we talk about Israel, we're not just talking about a place. 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
4: From the WTAX Wild Thrift and Sniff News Center, I'm Dave Dahl. With 2 weeks to go in the legislative session, local state Senator Doris Turner is optimistic about one of her main priorities.
5: I have no doubt that we're going to get the Springfield Downtown Redevelopment Plan across the finish line, and it's going to be phenomenal for not only the city of Springfield, but also for the downstate region.
4: Springfield's other state senator, Steve McClure, says Turner's bill that would put a new hotel downtown is misplaced.
6: My Springfield constituents don't know why, when you've got the Wyndham, which is about the biggest eyesore in Springfield, which has been very unsuccessful, people are not staying in the Wyndham. Why are we not doing something about the Wyndham? That needs to be taken care of before anything else happens.
4: McClure says the 30-story hotel, vacant for more than a year and tied up in legal problems, should be torn down. Longtime DuPage County politician Bob Grogan is the new Republican Party chairman in Illinois. The party's state central committee chose him over incumbent Kathy Salvey. The Illinois GOP did not exactly prosper under Salvey, with no statewide officers and super minorities in both chambers of the state legislature. Grogan served 12 years as the auditor of DuPage County. Any strategy to keep the Chicago Bears into Chicago is news to Governor Pritzker, and he's not impressed with Mayor Brandon Johnson.
7: The mayor has no plan. He has come up with no plan at all about how the Bears would end up in the city of Chicago. So that's problematic. I'd love them to be in the city, but we are 3 years in now and he still has no plan. So the Bears have said publicly again that they have now only two options, and that's the state of Indiana or Arlington Heights.
4: Pritzker said the mayor annually shows up at the Capitol in May, too close to the end of session to make things happen. I'm Dave Dahl. Get more news at CapitalCityNow.com.
8: CBS News brief. Police in San Diego investigating the fatal attack at a mosque yesterday as a possible hate crime. This 9-year-old was inside when it happened.
9: The SWAT team, they kicked open the door and they went inside. They told us to put our hands up and form a big line.
8: Kentucky Republican Thomas Massie is in a House GOP primary today. CBS's Zach Hudak says he's been a critic of President Trump.
10: Massie endorsed Ron DeSantis for president in 2024, and President Trump has been not shy about voicing how angry he was, feeling betrayed about that.
8: And CBS's Michael Wallace says a woman without symptoms who tried to leave a hantavirus quarantine was stopped.
11: She was making plans to leave the national quarantine unit in Omaha yesterday to quarantine at home when she received a federal order to stay at least 2 more weeks. Health officials warned her they would call law enforcement if she tried to leave.
8: CBS News Brief. I'm Steve Kathan.
12: Temperatures warmed up here as the cold front is still off to the north. It will be pushing through throughout the evening. Another round of storm chances for the late afternoon, early evening hours here. Once we get into the overnight hours, though, rain will exit. We will have temperatures dropping. We'll be in those 50s tonight. Temperatures only in the 60s for tomorrow. With that weather forecast, I'm meteorologist Nick Patrick.
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Jeffy for Glenn this week. He is he's in Prague. He just did an Instagram post or an X post where he was talking about cutting his Christmas album, I think, with his daughter. And they're in they're in Prague right now doing this Christmas CD. Last night was the last night.

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1: It's Pat and Jeffy for Glenn this week. Apparently, Bill Belichick's girlfriend's family has some questions for her.
2: Oh.
1: Yeah. She's 25.
2: Yeah, no, I know.
1: And he's 74.
2: Yeah.
1: So, Jordan
2: Can't
1: Hudson.
2: Can't put an age on love.
1: No, that's, thank you. Thank you for that.
2: Okay.
1: Yeah. A lot of Jordan's extended family has never met Bill, apparently. In fact, she doesn't have a relationship with many of them and hasn't talked to some of them in years.
2: Oh, well.
1: I imagine that bringing your boyfriend, who is older than your grandfather, I imagine bringing that guy home is just a tad awkward.
2: First of all, it's Bill Belichick.
1: Maybe?
2: Okay.
1: Yeah.
2: Legend.
1: Right.
2: Stop it. They're bringing Bill to the...
1: But again, 74. She's 25.
2: You keep saying that like that's a bad thing.
1: No, it's great.
2: Okay.
1: It's great. And if I was dating my grandmother, I'd be super proud, too. That'd be great. Mother, I'd be super proud, too. That'd be great. Oh, man. What a world.
2: No doubt about it.

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3: Temperatures warmed up here as the cold front is still off to the north. It will be pushing through throughout the evening. Another round of storm chances for the late afternoon, early evening hours here. Once we get into the overnight hours, though, rain will exit. We will have temperatures dropping. We'll be in those 50s tonight. Temperatures only in the 60s for tomorrow. With that weather forecast, I'm meteorologist Nick Patrick.
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6: I'm Steve Kathan. Another day, another threat aimed at Iran.
7: We may have to give them another big hit.
6: May have to give Iran another big hit, President Trump said moments ago at the White House. He says he called off action yesterday because a deal could be close.
7: I was an hour away. We were all set to go. You're talking about yesterday.
8: Yes.
7: We were going to be striking very, it would have been happening right now.
6: Acting Attorney General Todd Blanche is defending the new fund that could help Trump allies.
9: The $1.8 billion fund will compensate allies of President Trump who believe they were unfairly targeted politically by the Biden administration. Blanche says the fund is not unprecedented.
10: It's not limited to January 6th or to Jack Smith. There's no limitation on the claims.
9: Nearly 100 Democrats have urged a judge to block the fund, Maryland Senator Chris Van Hollen.
11: You're using those funds to punish Trump's adversaries, reward his friends, and pursue his personal vendettas.
9: Michael Wallace, CBS News.
6: Overseas, correspondent Holly Williams has more on the deadly Ebola outbreak in Africa.
12: My concern is just, this thing's big, and I think it's bigger than we realize.
13: Grace Tran says she worked on Ebola preparedness for a group partnered with USAID until funding was cut by the Trump administration.
12: Diseases do not respect borders. And we can put in travel bans. We can you know, do our best there. But if we're not closely tracing, you know, cases and managing them, there's a very good chance that they could come to the U.S.
6: Police in San Diego still investigating yesterday's attack at a mosque that left 3 adults dead. CBS's Anna Schechter says the 2 teen suspects died of self-inflicted wounds.
14: Investigators are looking at things they found in the vehicle,
8: etchings that could be on weapons. They're already combing through electronic devices. So there's a reason why.

0: they are calling this a potential hate crime.
1: Primaries are being held in a handful of states today. CBS News political director Finn Gomez.
2: The biggest issue continues to be economy, affordability, cost of living issues. Mm-hmm. That's consistently what we have seen voters say are their top issues, including in our own polling. Other issues that are coming up are immigration and crime, energy, but those are, you know, particularly in Republican primaries, right? Those are some of those key issues that we've been seeing.
1: Two-time champion Carlos Alcaraz says he will miss Wimbledon because of a lingering wrist injury. And on Wall Street, right now the Dow is down 200 points, the S&P down 50. This is CBS News.
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9: From the WTAX Wild Thrift and Sniff News Center, I'm Dave Dahl. Tax Increment Finance District in Jerome might help that community, but not necessarily District 186. School Board Member Ken Gilmore has been a District 186 representative in the discussions.
10: I know I've learned a lot about TIFs since going to these meetings, and it's hard to be present and know that you don't have a say in how much a group of people decide they're going to take away from the functions of a school district. And I told the mayor last week, this makes my stomach hurt so bad.
9: A lawyer told the school board Monday the village is willing to give a quarter of the TIF revenues to the district. Springfield Park District has finished renovation of the conservatory dome at the Washington Park Botanical Garden. Park Board President Leslie Scrow talks about that with WAND-TV's Doug Wolf.
11: It's a $1.3 million project.
12: We have 3,200 different species of plants just inside this dome.
11: Originally built in 1971, the Washington Park Botanical Garden Conservatory Dome was in need of some major work.
12: We had to hire engineers to come in and advise us on how to best replace the pieces of glass so that it would survive another 50 years and be available to the public to enjoy.
11: A ribbon cutting marks the completion of the project, which was funded with money from the state, a private trust, and the Springfield Park District. Doug Wolf, WAND News.
9: Chance of rain with a high in the low 80s. The rain ends tonight, cooler, low in the low to mid 50s. Some sun and some clouds the rest of the week with rain returning Friday. The high daily in the mid to upper 60s. 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

0: So many people are living every day with pain that they just think they're stuck with it. It is what it is, but it doesn't have to be. I want to tell you about a letter I got from Oregon, a guy named George, and his relief factor story. George, hardworking guy, spends 10 hours a day in a garbage truck. Tough job, made even tougher because he's dealing with a sore right knee that just wouldn't bend. But here's the amazing part. George started taking Relief Factor, and it changed his life. And he said in his letter to me, and I quote, "I can bend my knee again with very little pain." I can relate to George. 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
7: It's Pat and Jeffy for Glenn this week. 888-727-VECK. Just to show you the genius that is Alexandria Ocasio-Cortez, we present this fabulous. Who is she talking to here? I don't remember.
8: Oh, she went down to Alabama.
7: Yeah,
8: she went down to Alabama, and she's touring because she's upset about the redistricting and the damn Supreme Court.
7: So she's in Alabama yelling about redistricting and whatever. Here she is.
9: It is time for the North to pull up to the South.
7: To pull up.
9: It is time for New York to pull up to Alabama.
7: What does that mean?
9: Pull up. It is time for all of us to come to Georgia, to Louisiana, to Tennessee, to Mississippi, and let them know exactly what they have uncorked with this injustice. They think they can draw us out of power. They do not know the sleeping giant that they just awakened.
7: Okay.
9: Because it is not a coincidence, and our whole country must understand that it was not until voting rights were ratified in this country that we got the Great Society. Because when black Americans have the right to vote and that vote is protected,
7: man,
9: our schools get funded.
7: Really?
9: When voting rights are protected, healthcare gets expanded.
7: Yeah.
9: When voting rights are protected, our country moves forward.
7: Yeah,
9: and
7: really?
9: Montgomery, that's what they're actually afraid of.
8: Are they?
9: They're afraid of us coming together. They're afraid of us protecting one another.
7: That's what we're afraid
9: Alabama
7: of.
9: Is the crucible.
7: It's a group of
9: Georgia
7: crucible.
9: Is the crucible. Tennessee,
7: so
9: Louisiana,
7: and
9: Mississippi is the crucible.
7: Those are a lot
9: so
7: of
9: So if you
7: crucibles.
9: Are not from here, it is time to pull up.
7: Pull up.
9: Because what they thought was the final blow is actually just the opening silo.
8: Have a opening silo. Opening silo.
7: It's opening. Wait. Salvo there, pumpkin.
8: She just read it wrong.
7: Nice try. No,
8: she just
7: read it wrong. She thinks it's an opening silo. That's what she
8: I mean.
7: Otherwise, when you say it, you go, oh, I didn't mean, no.
8: No, that's not salvo,
7: not
8: silo.
7: It's salvo. That's what you do.
8: Oh,
7: but she didn't do that.
8: No, she did not.
7: Did she?
8: No, she did not.
7: Oh,
8: and she does absolutely does not know.
7: Unbelievable.
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3: Temperatures warmed up here as the cold front is still off to the north. It will be pushing through throughout the evening. Another round of storm chances for the late afternoon, early evening hours here. Once we get into the overnight hours, though, rain will exit. We will have temperatures dropping. We'll be in those 50s tonight. Temperatures only in the 60s for tomorrow. With that weather forecast, I'm meteorologist Nick Patrick.
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5: I'm Steve Kathan. Thousands of people out of their homes in Southern California because of a fast-moving wildfire.
6: As of right now, we have over 17,000 people that remain under evacuation order.
5: Andrew Dowd of the Ventura Fire Department, CBS LA's Tina Patel.
7: The latest numbers that we have is that 1,400 acres, nearly 1,400 acres, did burn, but unfortunately there is 0% containment. But what firefighters just told us is that overnight they had a lot of firefighters that were out here. They were making lines both with dozers and hand crews. They also had some water-dropping helicopters that were able to go at night with night vision, and they said they did feel like they made a lot of progress. They're continuing that work today, but they are keeping an eye on what the weather conditions will be like.
5: There's a major fire in the Amarillo, Texas area that has homeowners concerned. Reporter Madison Fisher.
8: This fire is currently 2,500 acres and about 20% contained at this time. Officials say they will let residents come home when it is safe, but they don't know when that will be.
5: Democrats on a Senate committee criticizing Acting Attorney General Todd Blanche a day after word got out of a $1.8 billion Justice Department fund to help Trump allies who say they've faced politically driven prosecution. Blanche maintains it's not unprecedented.
9: It's not limited to the Biden weaponization. It's not limited to in any way, scope or form to January 6th or to Jack Smith. There's no limitation on the claims.
5: President Trump indicated this morning Iran may need another hit from the U.S. a day after he said he called off military action.
10: Yeah, it was all done. The boats, the ships are all loaded. They're loaded to the brim. And we're all set to start.
5: Well, Trump also showing off White House ballroom construction.
10: This is a gift to the United States of America.
11: President Trump, standing in front of the deep construction pit that goes down six stories, says what's below is a big deal.
10: All sorts of research facilities.
11: But the president says what's above ground, the ballroom itself, will be a construction marvel.
10: The sidewalls are steel, impenetrable.
11: Republicans have been asking for $1 billion to help pay for those security upgrades. Linda Kenyon, CBS News, the White House.
5: There's news from the Star Wars universe.
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5: The man who voiced Yoda in Star Wars The Clone Wars has died. Actor Tom

0: Kane was 64. He also voiced characters in the Powderpuff Girls and the Wild Thornberries. Wall Street, right now the Dow is down 231 points. This is CBS News.
1: Join Adriana Diaz and Kelly O'Grady for the perfect start to your weekend. 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
3: From the WTAX Wild Thrift and Sniff News Center, I'm Dave Dahl. The village of Jerome is poised to start a TIF district. Attorney Anthony Schuring told the District 186 School Board Monday the village is willing to meet the district partway.
4: The current discussion with Jerome is 25% of the revenue that's generated. So if a dollar comes into the Jerome TIF, the school district has written a check for a quarter. But they are agreeing to make certain infrastructure improvements that will benefit students that are waiting at bus stops within that area.
3: Right now, much of Jerome is without sidewalks. The conservatory dome at the Washington Park Botanical Garden is new and improved. More from WAND-TV's Doug Wolf.
5: Exotic and native species of plants are inside the dome, which was a challenging project, according to Park District Board President Leslie Scrow.
6: The older structure was starting to fail, and it wasn't very energy friendly. So we took this opportunity between the grant and the generous donation to really make an upgrade that we think will last another couple of generations.
5: The project has been in the works for about 2 years.
6: We've replaced all the steel, we replaced all the glass, we put in new heating and cooling systems. If you're interested at all in beautiful flowers, this is a lovely place to visit. And in the spring and summer, you can come see the beautiful flowers inside the dome and then go out to our beautiful rose garden and see our beautiful roses.
5: The new dome preserves one of Springfield's most cherished horticultural attractions. Doug Wolf, WAND News.
3: Forecast from WAND-TV, meteorologist Nick Patrick. Chance of thunderstorms, high in the low 80s. Rain ends tonight, cooling off to the low to mid 50s. Rest of the week, some sun and some clouds, and then rain Friday, high in the mid to upper 60s. I'm Dave Dahl. 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
1: Glenn Beck is on.
2: There is a fun race for mayor in Los Angeles. And we'll get into the latest on that particular race. And then check things out across the country with a couple other cities, major cities, that are going through some things right now. That and much more coming up in 60 seconds. You can learn a lot about a person by walking through their house. 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A house is never just a house. 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All right. It's Pat and Jeffy this week for Glenn, who is actually off. He's actually in Prague.
3: He's on vacation.
2: Yeah, he's on vacation. Did a little vacation clip yesterday, I think.
3: He did. I haven't seen a follow-up. I don't know how the dinner with the
2: Prime Minister went.
3: Yeah, I'm sure it's private.
2: Well, if it went like mine, like my dinner with the Prime Minister last weekend, it'll be great.
3: Yeah.
2: I'm sure he'll
3: do well. Private. I mean.
2: Yeah. Because... if I had a dime for all the prime ministers I've dined with,
3: how much would you have?
2: I'd have a dime. But I don't. I don't have that dime, actually.
3: Even when you're on vacation.
2: Even when I'm on vacation. When I'm on vacation. Okay. Right. Yeah. So.
3: Weird.
2: Isn't it? Isn't it, though?
3: It is.
2: All right. So Spencer Pratt is running for mayor of Los Angeles against Karen Bass and
3: some other council member. Yeah, inconsequential.
2: Yeah. But he has produced some incredibly great commercials through AI. And he's also done some actual real ones where he shows that he has a trailer on his burned out house property.
3: Right.
2: Now, it turns out he may not actually be living there. Oh, no.
3: Well, TMZ has reported on that.
2: They have. And he was asked about that.
3: Well, there's two. There's the compilation video,
2: right?
3: That shows all the things that he's said and all the things that really have been said about him throughout the campaign so far.
2: We'll get to that in a second,
3: which is incredible. But
2: first, we got
3: TMZ went after him for his not living on the property all the time,
2: right?
3: And instead of taking it and putting his tail between his legs, he decided that he's going to fight back with his Fresh Prince of Bel-Air.
2: Pretty good.

0: Harvey Levin in Bel Air.
1: See? Not taking what you got, TFC.
2: Yep.
1: Yep.
2: There's his trailer.
1: I'm hauling my trailer.

0: pretty good.
1: Yeah. I'm very funny.
0: He's run a heck of a campaign.
1: He has.
0: And here's some highlights from that. Here's kind of a montage of some of the things he's been doing. There's been debates. There's been, you know, the videos that he's done.
1: Yeah, I mean, he's done the interviews. That one interview, before we get to the montage, that I think it was 60 Minutes did with him. And they cut it way down, and they weren't going to air it all. And he, you know, he went on social media and called them out. And then they released it all.
0: Yeah,
1: they so, you know what? Yeah. You're right, and we should do that. In today's world, you betcha.
0: Yep.
1: And they did, and it was not bad at all. It was really good for him.
0: It was a few minutes with Spencer Pratt.
2: They let my home burn down. I know what the consequences of failed leadership are. That's why I'm running for mayor. For my sons and the rest of us Angelenos that want to stop these corrupt politicians from destroying our city.
1: Yeah.
3: I'm not sure how to respond to that vision of Los Angeles. This is a MAGA Republicans idea of what Los Angeles looks like. This is really not.
4: And he's making fun of her. Like she doesn't have any authority with this homelessness.
1: Really
4: she was
1: funny.
4: The third most powerful person in city council. She runs the homeless housing thing. She acts like this is just Mayor Bass. First off, inside safe. I like to say inside safe makes all of us outside unsafe. The reality is no matter how many beds you give these people, they are on super meth. They are on fentanyl. The DEA statistic says 93% of this is a drug addiction problem.
1: Wow.
4: Councilman Robin's plan for treatment first. I will go below the Harbor Freeway tomorrow with her, and we can find some of these people she's going to offer treatment for. She's going to get stabbed in the neck. These people do not want a bed. They want fentanyl or
1: really
4: super meth. These ideas cost us over $400 million to house for 3,000 people for $400 million.
1: Wow.
4: This is an absolute failure for
1: no
4: both
1: fraud
4: of them.
1: That could happen
4: They're
1: with
4: a team.
1: Any of that.
2: You know when the mayor was in Ghana as everything was burning down? Do you know who she left in charge? Her deputy mayor? Do you know where the deputy mayor was?
1: I don't.
2: The deputy mayor,
0: where was
2: Mayor
0: he?
2: Karen Bass's deputy mayor, was on house arrest because he was arrested for calling in a bomb threat to City Hall. This is real life.
5: Many have compared you to Zora Mamdani.
2: The one thing I connect with is I know he promised his voters, like, the subway will be free, and I'm promising my voters the metro. The metro buses, the metro trains, they will be free from urine, feces, stabbing, attacks. So that's kind of similar. We both had free things for public transportation.
0: Yeah.
2: And then once we start enforcing the laws, boom, streets will be back. You know who also I'm going to bring in? The CDC, because there's medieval diseases in these encampments.
1: Yeah.
2: They're not swabbing these encampments. They're not swabbing the streets. People are just living in feces and drug use and dogs burning and bodies. We need these streets cleaned.
6: Yeah. This is a yes or no question and answer. So there's an
1: incredible
6: LA council member. He wants voters to decide. He is saying that non-citizens, should they be allowed to vote in local elections? Is this a yes or no, Mr. Pratt?
4: No.
0: No.
6: Mayor Bass.
7: It depends. It's not a yes or no.
6: Depends on what?
7: Well, first of all, when you say non-citizens, it doesn't mean they're here illegal. It doesn't mean they're undocumented. They could have green cards.
1: But
7: they could be here
0: matter.
7: Perfectly legal. And there's a lot of states and cities that do that on very, very local elections. We have to see what the councilman is proposing.
6: Councilmember Bremen.
3: Yeah, I would say, again, it does depend. In other places,
1: I mean, she's
3: school
1: just
3: boards
1: Mayor
3: have
1: life.
3: Non-citizens.
4: Yes or no. Both of these people have been the reason why there's no more Hollywood. Not to mention, even if they do, you know, these things, we're still going to have drug addicts all over the street because they're treatment first, open beds, not mandatory treatment. Do you know, I talk to producers, they have to pay gang members right now to keep the streets safe, to go film anything
1: that.
4: On
1: Incredible.
4: The streets of L.A. So absolutely no, these two politicians have failed Hollywood times a thousand.
2: I'm no longer a reality star. And also, it's funny, I keep being called a reality star. I'm the only candidate living in reality.
4: Downtown is so unsafe now that they have
0: Good
4: to
0: line.
4: Serve the food. All the employees have to eat inside. They can't risk going out. That's why all these beautiful restaurants are closing, because it's so unsafe. So before we require city workers to go back into any buildings, we need to enforce the laws on the street. Councilwoman Rahman is talking about safety, yet when animal rescue activist Rebecca Corey came in and said the dogs are being tortured and abused on the streets of Dunedin. She walked out of the hearing. She doesn't care about safety. She doesn't care about anything she's talking about. At least Mayor Bass pretends to care.
2: I ran because I experienced what city leadership failure at the ultimate level is. That's why I stepped up. That's what cuts through. So the media and everyone wants to jump on and be like, oh, Spencer's our guy. No, I'm the citizen. I am the angry taxpayer. You can be a Democrat and love me. You can be a Republican and love me. The only people that don't love me are communists and socialists, and I don't want them to love me.
8: Are you saying you live in that trailer?
0: Love it.
4: I don't live anywhere, is what I'm saying. I don't have a house. They burned it down, Harvey.
1: Thank you.
4: First off, Mayor Bass and I are definitely not working together. I blame this person for burning my house and my parents' house and my town and all my neighbors down. I am not working with Mayor Bass. Second off, if I wanted to run against anybody, it would be the council member who is terrible. Mayor Bass has at least been a mayor for almost 4 years and has, as she talked about earlier, the unions, all the unions endorsed Mayor Bass. You think it's easier to run against the incumbent mayor with all the unions or a random city council member who's been a failure for 6 years? I would much rather run against Councilwoman Rahman. Thank you very much.
1: No doubt.
0: It's incredible.
1: I mean, if you're in Los Angeles, I don't know how you make the decision to vote for Karen Bass.
0: It doesn't make any sense.
1: It makes zero sense.
0: I mean, both she and the councilwoman said that it depends whether or not non-citizens can vote. No, it doesn't. What are you talking about? If you're not a citizen. And that was the question.
1: Yeah.
0: You non-citizen. Can't vote.
1: Non-citizen.
0: It's illegal for, I don't care if you're here illegally or legally. If you're here and you're not a citizen, you know, maybe you have a green card, whatever. You still can't vote.
1: No voting.
0: This is not your country. You can't vote.
1: You don't get to decide. You get to follow our laws.
0: Right.
1: Period.
0: But you can't vote in our elections. Only citizens can do that. Wow. I mean, they are so far off track. And they're both, like, matter-of-factly. Oh, well, that depends.
1: Oh, yes.
0: That depends.
1: Yes. No, because she's Mayor Basslight. Wow. I don't even know why she's actually running, to be honest. But I guess maybe it takes some of the attention away from Spencer Pratt.
0: Yeah, maybe.
1: You know, deflects some of that to her. So maybe she's the one working with Mayor Bass so that the bad stuff, you know, gets deflected to her. But I don't see a choice other than Spencer Pratt. I don't live in Los Angeles, so.
0: No, we don't. But
1: if I was a non-citizen, maybe I'd get to vote.
0: Yes, you would. You would if you were there legally. If you had a green card, you're there on a tour.
1: It makes a difference.
0: Visa, whatever. Yeah. Whatever.
1: It makes a difference.
0: It does. Incredible. Also, Karen Bass bewildered a lot of people when she made an impassioned statement about fixing the rotting teeth of meth addicts. And by the way, since you're the expert on this, what is super meth? What? Spencer Pratt kept calling it super meth. What is that? It's a bird. It's a plant. No, it's super meth.
1: Has a cape.
0: Does?
1: Yeah, it has a cape.
0: So it's meth with a cape.
1: Comes with an edible cape.
0: Okay.
1: A lot of people don't know that.
0: I didn't know that.
1: Well,
0: so that's good to know.
1: Now you do.
0: All right. So anyway, she made the comments the other day while talking about the homeless. She said they don't have teeth. Why? Because meth rots your teeth. How many people who are housed, unhoused, that you meet have no teeth at all? They don't have teeth because meth rots them. You can't succeed without teeth.
1: That's a fact.
0: So there needs to be a comprehensive health care plan provided to these people without teeth. That's going to be interesting to see her get teeth for all of the toothless homeless people. That'll be great. And I'm sorry, they're not homeless. They're unhoused.
1: If they could make that, I mean, if you could make that happen at all. I mean, I guess the fake teeth or new teeth wouldn't rot. Because they're going to continue.
0: Because they'll be false teeth, so they're not going to rot, right?
1: Kick the drug habit first, but
0: you would think that.
1: How do I know?
0: But you'd be wrong.
1: Yeah.
0: If you're Karen Bass, she's just fixing the tooth problem. She's not worried about your homelessness necessarily.
1: No, she is not.
0: Let's not figure out the root problem of why you're on the street and why you won't go into any of the homeless shelters. I mean, if you could figure that problem out and fix it, then maybe you'd have a shot at fixing their teeth. But until and unless you ever do that, you're not going to have a chance at fixing their teeth. I mean, this is, it's almost, like, are you a fourth grader? Where are you getting these weird ideas? How dumb can you be?
1: Oh, yeah.
0: Wow. Then on the other side of the country, we've got another problem with another mayor of a major city. So we got Los Angeles being run by a buffoon. And then on the other side of the country, in New York City, in our largest city, we've got not just a buffoon, but a Islamist buffoon. Ugh.
1: Terrible. But the good news is for those of us that loved, you know, President Reagan.
0: Yeah, he talked about President Reagan.
1: He talked, Zoran Mondami talked about President Ronald Reagan.
0: And here it is.
9: I cannot help but think of the words of our 40th president, Ronald Reagan.
0: Really?
9: He famously said, the nine most terrifying words in the English language are, I'm from the government and I'm here to help. It's a good quote, but I disagree.
1: What?
9: I think nine more terrifying words are actually, I worked all day and can't feed my family.
0: What a surprise that he believes government has the answer.
1: Wow. That's great.
0: Yeah. So if you worked all day and you can't afford to feed your family, turn to the government because they'll fix it for you.
1: And he believes that.
0: Oh, I mean, he sure does.
1: And if, Liz, let me tell you something.
0: Sure does.
1: If you don't think you should turn to the government, he'll make you. So.
0: Yeah. Yes, you will. All right. 888-727-BECK. More coming up in 1 minute.
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0: right. So, it's Pat and Jeffy, by the way, for Glenn this week. Now, after we've taken care of the mayoral situation, now we've got to worry about another election that's going on today
1: in Kentucky,
0: and it's Thomas Massie, a solid conservative, a fiscal conservative, a social conservative, and he's, at least at the last poll that we saw, trailing his primary opponent by 8 points.
1: Yes. Holy cow. I did not like to see that this morning.
0: And to make matters worse, Pete Hegseth is in Kentucky campaigning against him.
1: That's a problem for me.
0: That's a problem for me, too.
1: I like Pistol Pete.
0: And I do, too.
1: And he's the Secretary of War.
0: So what are you doing talking about Massie
1: down in Kentucky? Shilling for this other guy, Ed Gallering.
0: I've never seen anything like it.
1: Because it's because he's a former Navy SEAL, I think. So that's the tie-in.
0: Oh, okay,
1: the tie-in.
0: Yeah,
1: still.
0: Still.
1: You're the Secretary of War. Don't you have? Do we have other issues going on right now that he should be worried about?
0: It just seems like
1: going down to Kentucky.
0: Seems like we do. Yeah. Seems like we do.
1: Saying this.
2: Because after you've led men in life and death situations, the games that are played inside the Beltway start looking pretty small.
1: Yeah.
2: Now contrast that with what we've gotten from Tom Massie.
1: What happened?
2: At some point, being against everything becomes an excuse for accomplishing nothing.
0: Oh, shut up.
2: At some point, constant obstruction is not leadership. It's just commentary.
0: Oh, my.
2: It's obstruction.
0: Stop.
2: President Trump does not need more people in Washington who are trying to make a point, especially from his own party.
0: Mm.
2: He needs people willing to help him win, to vote with him when it matters the most. And too often, Thomas Massie has acted like his job is to stand apart from the movement that President Trump leads instead of strengthening it. When President Trump needs backup, Massie wants to debate process. When the movement needs unity, especially at the biggest moments, Massie's willing to vote with Democrats. When conservatives are fighting the most radical left in American history, too often Massie's instinct is to throw elbows at fellow Republicans instead of the people who are destroying our country.
0: And what are you doing right now, Pete? What are you doing right now?
2: One man
0: you're attacking a Republican.
2: In their way, and it's President Trump.
0: I can't take it.
2: That's,
0: I can't take it. All right. I got
1: it. Just annoying to me that that President Trump would roll Pete Hegseth out for that.
0: So,
1: it's amazing. Thomas Massie's a good man.
0: He sure is. But he's gotten on the wrong side of the president.
1: Definitely gotten on the wrong side of the president.
0: They're trying to end his political career, and they might.
1: They very well may do it.
3: 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How many different places do you have to go right now just to understand your business insurance? 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
7: Temperatures warmed up here as the cold front is still off to the north. It will be pushing through throughout the evening. Another round of storm chances for the late afternoon, early evening hours here. Once we get into the overnight hours, though, rain will exit. We will have temperatures dropping. We'll be in those 50s tonight. Temperatures only in the 60s for tomorrow. With that weather forecast, I'm meteorologist Nick Patrick.
8: Hi, I'm Officer Chris Jones, Crime Stoppers Coordinator for Sangamon and Menard Counties. This week, Crime Stoppers is seeking information to help the Springfield Police Department identify an individual involved in two retail thefts. The first theft occurred on April 29th at Farm & Home on North Dirksen Parkway. The second occurred on May 1st at the Farm & Home store, Westside location. In both incidents, the suspect is described as a white female with red hair wearing a blue shirt. She entered the stores and stole approximately $1,000 worth of merchandise before leaving without paying. 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Remember, Crime Stoppers only wants your information and not your name.
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7: Temperatures warmed up here as the cold front is still off to the north. It will be pushing through throughout the evening. Another round of storm chances for the late afternoon, early evening hours here. Once we get into the overnight hours, though, rain will exit. We will have temperatures dropping. We'll be in those 50s tonight. Temperatures only in the 60s for tomorrow. With that weather forecast, I'm meteorologist Nick Patrick.
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0: It's Pat Gray and Jeff Fisher from Pat Gray Unleashed, which you can hear immediately before this show. Blaze Radio and Television Network. Filling in for Glenn this week. All right, so I wanted to find out how many times Thomas Massie, because he's public enemy number one for the president, and to the point where he even sent Pete Hegseth down to Kentucky to campaign for the other guy. So their big primary election is today, and Thomas Massie has displeased the president. How did he become public enemy number one? How many times has he voted against Donald Trump? Is it 100? Is it?
1: Well, I asked Grok.
0: Probably on the low side. Is it more like 1,000?
1: I asked Grok how many times has Massie voted against Trump.
0: It's like 55,000 times, right?
1: Thomas Massie,
0: mm-hmm.
1: According to Grok.
0: According to Grok.
1: Republican Kentucky, mm-hmm. has voted against Trump or Trump-backed positions.
0: Okay.
1: Roughly 9% of the time.
0: 9% of the time.
1: Yeah.
0: 9%. So 91% of the time, he's with him.
1: That's correct. Mm-hmm. But high-profile examples of him voting against was the
0: big, beautiful bill.
1: Number first and foremost.
0: Yeah. And the Trump-backed position that he also went against was that Massie pushed for the Epstein files.
1: Yeah.
0: I wonder if that's included.
1: And he also, if you dig a little bit deeper into the Grok post here, mm-hmm. it talks about how Massie broke with the GOP and Trump on dozens of votes. So
0: dozens of votes.
1: Yeah, that's what.
0: Well, you know, Massie doesn't vote for debt. He's got a thing.
1: And that's what that would be.
0: Yeah.
1: Yeah.
0: He won't vote for debt.
1: Yeah, that's what that would
0: be. He wants a balanced budget. And I think that's a pretty good idea. You know,
1: it's cute.
0: Americans
1: thought.
0: Have to balance their
1: thought.
0: Budget.
1: No,
0: it,
1: we
0: it
1: don't.
0: Is. It's adorable.
1: No, we don't.
0: No, you talked about that yesterday.
1: Yes, we did.
0: You're going
1: you
0: with
1: don't.
0: The federal government just, plan where just you just keep spending it. And you don't worry about a budget.
1: Just don't worry about it.
0: Because if you don't have a budget, you don't know when to stop spending. So just keep spending until, you know, you feel like you could stop. And maybe you never feel like you're going to stop.
1: Key point, envelope comes in the mail. Don't open it.
0: Don't open it.
1: You didn't open it, you didn't get it.
0: Really?
1: Yep.
0: All right. What if a certified mail situation arrives at your doorstep?
1: Here's the thing. Don't answer the door.
0: Don't answer the door. Okay. Yeah. All right.
1: They leave their cute little stickers. Never got it. They blew away.
0: Never got it.
1: Blew away.
0: All right. And that's working out for you pretty well, is it?
1: It's working out perfectly.
0: Okay.
1: Working out perfectly.
0: All right. It's working out for the federal government, too.
1: I know. The only thing they have that I don't is a way to print money, like we talked about yesterday.
0: That's right.
1: I have to find a new way to print money.
0: Mm-hmm. I think you'll probably have a problem before you reach $39 trillion in debt.
1: Yeah, that's for sure.
0: Unlike the federal
1: that's
0: government.
1: That's for sure, yeah.
0: Yeah, so. Well, that's a good plan, though.
1: Anyway, Massie, you know, look, I like Thomas Massie. Maybe he's a terrible person. I never saw it. I never saw it from the man.
0: Yeah.
1: You know, it's because he's a fiscal conservative hardliner.
0: Mm-hmm.
1: And so we don't like him.
0: Mm-hmm.
1: And I disagree with that, but that's okay.
0: Yeah.
1: That's okay.
0: I mean, we're not going to agree with everything, with this president or any president probably, but I think this is kind of a big issue. I mean, we're going to have a hard time holding on to the House and the Senate as it is without losing incumbents who are good conservatives.
1: And he's done a great, I hope Kentuckians realize what a great job he's done for them.
0: Yeah. And he did vote against the big, beautiful bill. That's the one we keep hearing about because that really pissed off the president.
1: One of only two Republicans to do so. Who was the other one?
0: Was it Rand Paul in the Senate?
1: Probably, but I don't remember.
0: I don't know. Those are the two fiscal people. Who still care about debt. There's very few of them. You know, it's an endangered species.
1: Yeah, that's for sure.
0: You talk about the Hawaiian monk seal that is endangered in Hawaii. So much so that you can't throw rocks at it.
1: Right.
0: Fiscal Republicans who are conservative, that's even rarer. That's more rare.
1: They are the
0: There's
1: Hawaiian
0: a grand total of maybe
1: monk seal.
0: Two. In office, so we can't lose him.
1: No,
0: but we might lose one today. He's 8 points behind.
1: Yeah,
0: at least in the poll.
1: That latest poll. Yeah.
0: So I don't know. We'll see. Also, there was a massive explosion over the weekend in Jerusalem. This was a really weird event because it was a pre-planned experiment where there was a state-owned defense firm.
1: Yeah, it was a defense contractor, right?
0: Yeah, yeah. They just blew something up. I don't know what they were testing, but it rattled the residents around there because...
1: Sure.
0: I don't know. They're in a war right now, and they've been attacked with missiles.
1: It was a big explosion, too.
0: Huge.
1: Yeah.
0: It was gigantic.
1: Yeah.
0: If you saw any of the coverage of what people recorded, that looked really bad.
1: It did. And you would think that it was more than what they said.
0: Yeah, you would. But the residents had absolutely no warning about it. You would think, again... They're in a war with Iran right now.
1: We're going to test
0: something, so don't worry about it. Don't panic. Don't freak out. It's just us testing explosions for some reason. I don't know why, but
1: you got to test them. How do you know they work?
0: How do you know? You don't. So the statement went something like, well, it was a pre-planned experiment that was carried out according to plan, and we let the authorities know. Well, why didn't you tell everybody? Why didn't you publicly mention it?
1: Yeah.
0: And they said they might do that in the future. So I think that's...
1: Oh, okay. Well, thank you.
0: I think that's probably a good idea.
1: Thank you.
0: You know, from here on out, maybe a good safety tip would be let the neighbors know that an explosion is coming.
1: You could check with the HOA, make sure it's okay. You know what?
0: Yeah. Yeah.
1: Something like that.
0: I mean, usually you would tell the HOA because a lot of times they get pissed.
1: Holy cow.
0: I mean, the HOA couldn't stand the crack in our driveway.
1: You know how bad they
0: demanded
1: they would be?
0: We fix that. You imagine if I was blowing stuff up in my backyard
1: without telling anyone? even if it was pre-planned. I mean, if it wasn't pre-planned, at least you'd have that as an excuse,
0: right? But this was,
1: yeah. So
0: also, a man from Georgia was arrested for allegedly making graphic threats against Kristi Noem, the former head of Homeland Security, and Pam Bondi, former U.S. Attorney General. Now, both of them are out of office now, and they're still getting threats.
1: Yep.
0: He made the threats on X or Twitter, whatever you like to call it. And so that happened in April, according to federal prosecutors. So he was arrested and ordered to wear an electronic tracking device while out on bond. So they let him out. I mean, listen to some of these threats to Kristi Noem, and he threatened to kill Pam Bondi. He said, I will stab your eyes out with a dull knife. I will blow your esophagus out the back of your neck with a 12-gauge slug. And we will put your head on a stake.
1: He's just funning.
0: He's just funning.
1: Wow.
0: Didn't mean nothing by it.
1: So they let him out.
0: So they let him out.
1: Is he gone now or is he still okay? He's still good.
0: He's still good. He's out. But they did give him an ankle bracelet.
1: Good. Well, I read a story the other day where this guy's in Georgia. But the story was talking about how many people with ankle bracelets are missing. It was quite a lot. This was in Chicago.
0: That's the thing. It was
1: in Cook
0: over
1: County.
0: 200. It was like 240 or something.
1: And I was,
0: right?
1: I thought,
0: so they're just cutting them off.
1: That might be something we should look into.
0: You think?
1: Yeah.
0: Yeah. So hopefully we'll know where this guy is.
1: Yeah.
0: Because I don't want him at Christie's house Pam's.
1: There was another guy. I've got more stories of the threats for this administration. But there was another guy, a Texas guy, that just cut off his ankle bracelet, flew to Canada, then flew to Italy, and wanted to claim asylum because he's being tried for the murder of his wife.
0: Oh,
1: but,
0: wow.
1: I mean, we keep a better eye on these people.
0: You think?
1: Just a thought.
0: What? You're kind of picky, aren't you?
1: Yeah, well, the guy is accused of murdering his wife. So perhaps, I don't know, maybe you don't let him.
0: Are they going to give him asylum in Italy?
1: No, I don't think so. I don't think he got it yet. I'm not sure.
0: Okay.
1: I'm not sure about that. I just know that he cut off the ankle bracelet, went to Canada, flew to Italy. And I think he only applied, he only said he was going to apply for asylum is because they caught him. You know, it was like they, he's in Italy. You know, and so he was like, hey, you know, Asylum. That's what it sounded like, but I don't know. Maybe, or I don't know if we're going to get him back into the U.S. to try him. I hope so.
0: I hope so.
1: He did it. And if he did what he's accused of doing, yeah, he needs to be back here.
0: Yeah, we do frown on that.
1: But we also have the Florida man that's accused of repeated threats to assassinate Trump, Rubio, and Bondi. Don't even forget about the stupid Mark Hamill Trump dead post.
0: Yeah.
1: Oh, that wasn't dead. I didn't mean that. That's complete opposite.
0: Yeah.
1: I thought it was his life. What?
0: His explanation
1: about?
0: Didn't even make sense.
1: No, it didn't. And then we still have Cole Allen, right, who committed, he said not guilty, but the White House Correspondents' Dinner shooter. So, I mean, we have that guy.
0: And we have him on video. But he's not guilty.
1: We do.
0: That's interesting.
1: Everyone is not guilty until proven guilty in the court of law.
0: You know, when you really look at the slow motion video footage of that, it does look like, I mean, we were initially told only one of the Secret Service agents was fired.
1: I think we're still being told that.
0: I think that there were at least two, maybe three agents fired.
1: I thought so too. I mean, I think we're still being told that the only guy that fired was the CIA guy that got shot.
0: Mm-hmm.
1: Right?
0: Mm-hmm.
1: And he's the only one that fired. And
0: right.
1: You watch that video. I don't think that's true.
0: I don't either. Because a guy saw him before that person that you're talking about and pulled his gun, was pointing it right at him. I assume he was shooting because the guy was running toward the banquet hall.
1: In fact, to me, it looked like that he could have been the one to shoot that have shot the CIA guy.
0: It's possible.
1: Or, I mean, the Secret Service guy.
0: I think it's possible.
1: Instead of the Cole Porter. But, you know, I have to believe what they're telling me. Do you? Yeah, you have to. But, you know, it just... I don't know what to make of that situation.
0: No, I don't either.
1: And
0: strange.
1: You know, we've never seen, as long as we're going to go ahead and beat this horse, we've never seen footage from the hallway all the way back looking toward.
0: No, we have not.
1: You're telling me
0: right?
1: We don't have footage of that?
0: That's what I'm telling you. We don't have footage of that.
1: Oh, okay.
0: No.
1: All right. You have to believe what you're told.
0: So don't worry about it. All right?
1: Never mind.
0: Don't worry about it.
1: Sorry.
0: All right. 888-727-BECK.
2: Faith, family, a full work day. That's not fascist. That's just Tuesday. More Glenn Beck straight ahead.

0: I'm Dan Loney with Your Money Now. Home Depot posted a beat in its latest quarterly results. The home improvement chain added that despite prices in the economy being higher, their shoppers remain resilient. Earnings per share at $3.43. Revenue $41.77 billion. That revenue number up almost 5% year over year. It also reaffirmed fiscal 2026 guidance with sales expected to grow between 2.5% and 4.5%. The newest member of NATO, Sweden, just placed a $4.25 billion defense order with France. That deal will include four Navy warships, which will triple the air defense capabilities of Sweden. Prime Minister Ulf Kristersson said that this decision is tied to making the Baltic Sea safer for the future. Wall Street stocks are lower across the board. You have the Dow Industrial Average down more than 250 points and the NASDAQ off more than 300 points. And that's Your Money Now.
1: I know that hiring can be challenging. You sort through tons of resumes and you get too many so-so applicants. You're just waiting for someone to match your role perfectly. 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
2: Temperatures warmed up here as the cold front is still off to the north. It will be pushing through throughout the evening. Another round of storm chances for the late afternoon, early evening hours here. Once we get into the overnight hours, though, rain will exit. We will have temperatures dropping. We'll be in those 50s tonight. Temperatures only in the 60s for tomorrow. With that weather forecast, I'm meteorologist Nick Patrick.
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8: He was pretty busy. I tried to get him to come on. He was like, no, I can't come on. So,
9: oh, wow.
8: Okay, whatever.
9: No, it's probably just as well. We only have a couple minutes left in the show.
8: Well, I mean, we'd be able to extend the satellite time, I'm guessing, if it was the president. But that's just me. He said that he's going to tell us who he's endorsing today in the John Cornyn, Ken Paxton race at 11:30. Central or Eastern? Central time, so
9: 11:30 Central.
8: 12:30 Eastern, yeah.
9: Like a little over half an hour from now.
8: We're off the air, so we can do it here.
9: Yeah, okay.
8: And he
9: wouldn't do it.
8: I would.
9: Wow, dang it.
8: I know.
9: But you just got off the phone with him.
8: Did you not hear me say goodbye to him?
9: No, I did. I heard you say goodbye.
8: Okay.
9: So, okay, yeah. So there's going to be an endorsement in the Cornyn Paxton.
8: That's what the
9: race,
8: man told me. Yeah.
9: Which is 1 week from today. And we just mentioned on my show earlier that he hadn't made that endorsement yet. And now you just found out from him.
8: Yeah, he's going to do it.
9: He's going to do it. I'm guessing.
8: I know.
9: John Cornyn.
8: I know. You know, Cornyn has been.
9: I hope not,
8: just
9: but that's what I'm afraid
8: for
9: of.
8: That.
9: Yeah, he has.
8: Yeah, we'll see.
9: And pretending like he's all about Donald Trump.
8: Absolutely.
9: Which he isn't.
8: Absolutely. You know, one thing we didn't get to today either is on MS Now, they were baffled. Baffled.
9: Mm-hmm.
8: That, one of our people, a congressman, in fact, the head of Congress,
9: Mike Johnson.
8: Yeah, he would mention God and the Constitution. God would be over the Constitution at the rededication 250 prayer service this weekend.
9: Look at this from Katie Tour. Unbelievable. Listen to her. She's so indignant
10: from,
9: about it.
10: Mike Johnson declaring that our rights do not derive from government. They come from you, our Creator. And Heavenly Father, is this him putting God over the Declaration of Independence?
8: How dare him.
9: What?
11: Well, you know, I actually think that idea is not wholly uncommon. I mean, the idea
9: of it is not wholly uncommon.
11: Rights that come from God.
9: Yeah. Too bad we don't have time for the rest of his comments, but
8: dang it. Oh, come on.
9: Yeah, I know.
8: Extend the time.
9: I know.
8: What are we doing?
9: Maybe tomorrow.
8: Maybe
9: we can finish
8: back
9: it up tomorrow,
8: on.
9: But it's not wholly uncommon. Since the founders set up the country that way, no, it's not wholly uncommon. fits right in with this American experiment. Clever.

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3: Temperatures warmed up here as the cold front is still off to the north. It will be pushing through throughout the evening. Another round of storm chances for the late afternoon, early evening hours here. Once we get into the overnight hours, though, rain will exit. We will have temperatures dropping. We'll be in those 50s tonight. Temperatures only in the 60s for tomorrow. With that weather forecast, I'm meteorologist Nick Patrick.
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4: From ABC News, I'm Wayne Cabot. What critics call a slush fund for Trump loyalists would also be a secret fund, largely. Democratic Senator Chris Coons today asking the acting AG, Todd Blanch, if payouts from this $1.8 billion taxpayer-funded account would be made public.
5: Your announcement said that the fund will send you quarterly reports. Will you commit to making these reports fully public so Americans know who's getting taxpayer dollars out of the settlement fund? This says they'll be confidential. This is Section 4, Part E of the settlement agreement.
6: The reason why I want to be careful in my answer is because there's obviously laws that exist around privacy that would may prevent some of the information that the commission takes in from being fully public. Beyond that, there will be full transparency, and I commit to you that, beyond the applicable laws that exist around privacy and privileges and whatnot.
4: Finally today, primary day itself, President Trump has endorsed in Texas Attorney General Ken Paxton for Senate, hoping to beat the incumbent John Cornyn. Five other states are also holding primaries today, a litmus test of the national mood and of the party's grip. San Diego police were searching for the teenagers behind yesterday's deadly mosque shooting before the bloodshed began. ABC's Trevor Ault in San Diego with the latest.
7: Sources tell ABC News that investigators are looking at those two teenagers, Kane Clark and Caleb Vasquez, as the suspects in the shooting. Police said after they got that warning call from one of their mothers, they were searching all over San Diego. They sent officers to a mall, even to the high school of one of the suspects. They were still searching for that vehicle when they got the call about shots fired here at the Islamic Center.
4: The shooters killed three adult men and then themselves. Trapped in tar from an oil spill, birds, turtles, crabs, from an attack on an Iranian oil refinery during the war. The oil slick washing up on a Persian Gulf island. You're listening to ABC News.
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1: I know I've learned a lot about TIFs since going to these meetings, and it's hard to be present and know that you don't have a say in how much a group of people decide they're going to take away from the functions of a school district. And I told the mayor last week, this makes my stomach hurt so bad.
0: A lawyer told the school board Monday the village is willing to give a quarter of the TIF revenues to the district. Springfield Park District has finished renovation of the conservatory dome at the Washington Park Botanical Garden. Park Board President Leslie Scrow talks about that with WAND-TV's Doug Wolf.
2: It's a $1.3 million project.
3: We have 3,200 different species of plants just inside this dome.
2: Originally built in 1971, the Washington Park Botanical Garden Conservatory Dome was in need of some major work.
3: We had to hire engineers to come in and advise us on how to best replace the pieces of glass so that it would survive another 50 years and be available to the public to enjoy.
2: A ribbon cutting marks the completion of the project, which was funded with money from the state, a private trust, and the Springfield Park District. Doug Wolf, WAND News.
0: Chance of rain with a high in the low 80s. The rain ends tonight. Cooler, low in the low to mid 50s. Some sun and some clouds the rest of the week with rain returning Friday. The high daily in the mid to upper 60s. I'm Dave Dahl on your number one for breaking news in the capital city. 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
9: All right, let's do it. The Markley, Van Camp, and Robbins Show. Jamie Markley, David Van Camp, Scott Robbins. Mm-hmm. So we were an hour away from striking Iran again.
10: Yeah, President Trump posted on Truth Social yesterday that, hey, we're holding off at the request of some of our Middle Eastern allies. We are going to hold off on renewed attacks as maybe some more serious peace negotiations are underway. So in the post, he said it was going to be happening today. But, he was asked, hey, how close were we to really starting the bombing again?
11: Okay.
12: I was an hour away. We were all set to go. You're talking about yesterday.
13: Yes.
12: We were going to be striking very. It would have been happening right now. Yeah, it was all done. The boats, the ships are all loaded. They're loaded to the brim, and we were all set to start.
14: Locked and loaded.
10: Yes. I love the construction sounds in the background because he wanted to talk to the press and show off the progress on the new ballroom in the bunker.
11: Oh yeah. Cue the freak out from the left. It goes on and on about the ballroom. So it's just kind of a wait and see on Iran. I can't imagine that they really want to make some sort of great deal.
10: Yeah.
11: It's kind of like, well, you forget the sanctions and give us money and whatever.
15: Yeah, figured CNN would have a clock. Like 57 minutes, then 56 minutes.
10: Oh, yeah, gotcha.
11: Oh, a countdown clock.
15: A countdown clock to Iran. Yeah.
11: Gotcha. Yeah, we'll see. I mean, I think a lot of people are just kind of like, okay, just let me know when the next move happens.
15: Yeah.
11: And, yeah, when are the gas prices coming down?
10: Yeah.
11: And that's not going to be for a while.
15: Actually, on my way in today.
11: Yeah.
15: Because I'm at that age, I think, where we talk about gas prices a lot. Can't see the gas price.
11: Yeah.
15: Yeah, it was down like 3 cents.
11: Okay.
15: A gallon for some reason. I don't know why.
10: Yeah, it just depends on where you are and when deliveries are being scheduled and all that, because like the national gas, or national average rather, went up slightly overnight. But I noticed the same thing on my way in, Scott. Like all of a sudden it's.
15: Yeah, it dropped.
10: It came down quite a bit, at least where I live.
15: Yeah, I think it was a nickel. It was down a nickel a gallon this morning when I came in. It's funny because there's a place I drive by every day. The pumps are all dug up. I mean, they're replacing the gas tanks at the gas station. So it's really not open. There's a fence around it where you can still go in and get Hakeem Olajuwon shoes and, you know, exploding cigars and stuff like that. But they, in terms of actually selling gas, they can't. But what they've done is interesting because they put $5.29 up as the price of gas. And you drive by there and go, holy crap. Then you keep driving, of course, then you realize that that's not $5.29 anywhere. Yeah. I don't know if there's messing with people. I don't know what the deal is.
11: Very interesting. So that story, of course, is out there. And then you have the Ebola scare that's getting covered.
15: Yeah. Oh, God.
11: What?
15: Oh, I saw it this morning. It was just, here we go.
11: Because, American
15: doctor got it.
11: Yes.
15: I don't know what his condition is currently.
11: Well, they were covering this on, you know, a number of outlets, Daily Wire News. They were talking with Dr. Omer Ovan, who's the senior public health writer for Forbes, and he covers infectious disease outbreak. And this is part of what he had to say.
6: Risk to the general public in America is low, but it's not zero. And the reason why this is such a interesting issue abroad is because this is a virus that may be hard to contain. The strain that's involved, the Ebola strain, is the Bundibugyo strain, which is actually more rare than the more common Zaire strain. And this strain doesn't actually have any effective treatments that can help improve symptoms. It also doesn't have any vaccines that are effective in helping mitigate the spread of disease.
11: Had you heard that before, Scott?
15: No.
11: Okay, because I just saw you roll your eyes.
15: I know, because here we go. No effective treatment.
11: Yeah.
6: This is actually the largest outbreak from this particular strain. I mean, already 87 people have died. There have been more than 300 people that have been infected. So, as you know, John, you know, infectious diseases don't respect international borders, and it has already spread to the neighboring country, Uganda. But, of course, imported cases can absolutely come to America.
11: Yeah, they're talking about you could have it, you know, for like 8 days and not know, and then all of a sudden then you start getting the signs, that sort of thing.
15: There's no more inbound flights, right? In those parts of the world.
10: For foreigners.
15: For foreigners, yeah.
11: Now, do you want to know how you get it? How you treat it? Do you want to know any of those
15: how
11: things?
15: How I treat it?
11: How you treat it or how you get it?
15: Well, how you get it is right through close personal contact, correct?
11: It's not airborne.
15: No.
6: Ebola is not an airborne disease, thankfully, but it does spread through direct contact from infected bodily fluids. So things like your saliva, your sweat, blood, vomit, even semen, for example. So highest at risk are those who are directly exposed to these individuals that are infected. Mm-hmm. And then, of course, if you're in the area where the outbreak is occurring, so the Democratic Republic of Congo or Uganda, then you're at high risk for getting this virus.
11: Yeah. Mm-hmm. It's not a high risk here, though, Scott.
15: How do you treat it? I want to know now how you treat it.
11: Well, I'll just play what the doctor happened to say if you really want to know.
6: Treatment really is just supportive, making sure and monitoring them, making sure they're not getting complications, giving them oxygen for breathing, giving them fluids. Fluid is a big thing because a lot of these patients become dehydrated because they're constantly vomiting. They have diarrhea, and then they can't maintain their blood pressure. And that's actually what causes a lot of these people to die, unfortunately.
11: I think we've played enough for you,
15: Scott. Yeah, I think we have. That's fine. Now I know. All right? Now I know. Drink plenty of fluids and
11: It's coming out everywhere.
15: You got to keep up with that.
11: Yeah. Yeah, David and I were talking before the show when you were out of the studio about should we, you know, include what the doctor has to say here? Figure just for information so you would want to know, Scott.
15: I do want to know. Yeah, I do want to know. Yes.
11: Yeah. So there you go.
15: I have night terrors now, but I do want to know.
10: I was going to say, I think Scott needs to hear this because knowledge is power, and he is not a worrier at all.
15: No, at all.
11: Absolutely. No, so, I mean, I have other clips, but we could save those for later. We should probably switch gears on you getting right with Jesus. We bring in CNN's religion expert. David has the clip.
15: Yes, after what we just heard, it might be a good idea.
10: Well, there was a Christian rally in D.C. yesterday, attended by people you know, not just limited to the people who organized it, but also people in the Trump administration. Secretary of War Pete Hegseth was there. He spoke. And CNN was very concerned because he proclaimed Jesus Christ as his Lord and Savior at a Christian event. Apparently, that's bad or something.
11: What?
10: That's not inclusive enough, according to religion expert, some guy named Robert P. Jones on CNN.
11: Well, he's Christian. Okay, let's hear the expert.
7: In the name of Jesus Christ, our Lord, right? So this very, again, sectarian thing, that was the thing over and over. It wasn't just God bless America, a more general sense of, you know, sense of God or a kind of theocratic reference. It was really this very specific claim to our Lord and Savior Jesus Christ, which is like one evangelical formulation of Christianity. And so you ask, well, how does this affect the 28% of Americans who are not religiously affiliated at all? How does it affect Buddhists or Muslims or Jews? Like those sentiments don't resonate. I think that was the thing that was striking to me.
11: Hold on.
7: It wasn't just a sort of God bless America kind of event. It was really a reclaim the country for this one sector of Christianity kind of event.
11: One sector of Christianity, that is Christianity.
10: Yes, that is literally the point of Christianity. If you
11: that Jesus Christ is your Lord and Savior.
10: Yes.
11: Okay, so it's a Christian event.
10: Yes.
11: And the religious expert at CNN has a problem because it was Christian?
10: Yes.
11: Well, because they were actually proclaiming Christ at the Christian event.
10: Yes.
11: Got it.
10: Because, yes, it's only one small evangelical sliver of Christianity that believes Jesus Christ is Lord and Savior.
15: A strange argument.
10: What's the mainline, then, religion or form of Christianity that does not involve Jesus Christ being Lord and Savior?
11: Really good question. I suppose that if you were just traveling around and saw some Protestant churches with the rainbow flag outside, you could say wokeism might be the real God. I don't know, but I don't think that's what he's getting after.
10: It's true. Well, I mean, Texas Senate candidate James Tallarico, he's a seminarian, and he says, hey, Jesus Christ is my truth, but he's not the only way to the kingdom of heaven.
11: Which is also this new brand of Christianity that's what?
10: That's a lot of people would be shocked to hear that.
11: Yes. By the way, I don't know if you heard Trump going off on Tallarico the other day. It was kind of funny, saying this Texas Democrat, he's this vegan there in Texas. That's not going to play. And he's all about this six genders thing. I don't know what kind of Christianity that is. It's just hilarious to me.
15: Yeah, that's
11: the Trump was calling him out, but that is something there. It seems like to me that the guy really had a problem with it being Christian at all.
10: Yeah.
15: Well, they all do. That's
11: because he mentioned, what was that part?
7: Or Jews, like those sentiments don't resonate. I think that was
11: right. Well, it's a Christian event, dude.
10: Yeah, it's not, not for them.
11: I'm guessing at the Buddhist event, it doesn't resonate with other religions.
10: Right.
11: That's part of it. Okay. Awesome. Also out there, the TSA challenging travelers to bring as many rotisserie chickens on a plane as they can.
15: Okay, again?
11: The TSA is challenging travelers to bring as many rotisserie chickens on a plane as they can.
15: Bring rotisserie chickens on a plane?
11: Yes.
15: All right, and what happens when I bring a rotisserie chicken on the plane?
11: Do you know where this stems from?
15: No, I do not.
11: Well, you only get so much liquid to bring onto a plane, right?
15: Yeah.
11: So if you want some protein, well, a protein shake is not going to be able to take much. But you can bring as much chicken as you want. We'll get to that story.
15: Oh, my God.
11: Oh, yes. And there's some other odd things that are allowed on a plane we'll get to, along with the five stories we're watching today, coming right up.

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1: The Markley Van Camp and Robbins Show. Jamie Markley, David Van Camp, Scott Robbins, and now the five stories we're watching today.
2: All right, number five, a California Republican in Congress is filing a bill to force his state to pay back federal loans it took during COVID. California stands as the only state that has not paid back its loans for a program that was aimed at boosting unemployment benefits with federal money. So because of COVID, it's like, well, we have a lot more people who are unemployed, and the states don't have the money to back it up. So the federal government said, okay, we'll give you money to do that. And California is the only one that hasn't repaid it.
3: You gotta pay!
2: Because they, like many other states, they took a lot of that federal money and put it, basically chalked it up as like, hey, look how much revenue we've retained to try to win re-election.
1: Exactly.
4: You gotta pay the bills, folks. You gotta pay up.
2: Yeah.
5: The most dishonest thing. It happened in more than California, too.
2: Oh, it happened in Illinois, too.
5: Illinois, too, yeah.
2: It's like, we have a surplus now. No, you don't. You have a one-time gift.
1: That's right.
2: Yeah. No. Number four, Hakeem Jeffries, the top Democrat in the House, is still not giving up on that rigged map in Virginia. That he says, we're going to make this happen by 2028. Okay? We're going to get that, take it from a 6-5 state in favor of Democrats to a 10-1 in favor of Democrats state. Number three, tragic story here. Two teenagers murdered three people at an Islamic center in San Diego. They wound up killing themselves after fleeing the scene. Authorities are investigating it as a hate crime. One of the killers had apparently written about racial pride. One of them had been going to school online for some time, sort of dropped out of society. We'll see. You know, there are some rumors swirling about whether or not they were trans. That hasn't been confirmed yet, but I don't know what the deal is, but a security guard named Amin Abdullah was killed. The cops say he played a pivotal role in keeping the attack from being worse. So a hero there. Number two, more than 130 suspected deaths have now been linked to the Ebola outbreak in the Democratic Republic of Congo, with over 500 now suspected cases so far. Number one, Trump says that the UAE, Saudi Arabia, and Qatar asked him to hold off on a planned military attack of Iran, which was scheduled for today, apparently, as serious negotiations are now taking place. He expects a deal to be made. He says, I'll give him 2-3 days, maybe early next week.
1: All right. Yeah, the last Ebola scare, that was like 11 years ago. I remember that. And I don't remember all the particulars, but there was controversy about a flight out of Dallas. Mm-hmm. And we were nowhere near Dallas at the time, Scott, and you were freaking out. Mm-hmm. That's what I remember. Yeah.
5: Well, I can remember people bleeding from the eyes and all that, and was like, oh, my God.
2: Yeah, because a guy with Ebola went through DFW.
5: Yeah.
2: And I was actually supposed to fly through that airport on my way to my brother's wedding, and I said, no, I'm going to reschedule my flight.
1: Right. That's right. Yes.
5: That's smart, David. See? Smart.
1: But you were nowhere near that airport or anything else, and I was just like, dude, you need to relax. Which is the worst thing you can tell someone that needs to relax.
5: Yeah.
1: So I just played that on a loop.
5: It's like looking at your wife when you're fighting and go, just calm down.
1: You need to calm.
5: Kaboom!
1: Oh, I mentioned, speaking of airports, the TSA challenging travelers to bring as many rotisserie chickens on a plane as they can.
5: What is this?
1: This started with this post the TSA made, went viral, that said, protein shakes, ?, 3.4 ounces or less, but rotisserie chickens, ?, as many as you can fit in your carry-on. So you can bring rotisserie chicken, but as far as the liquids, because it's been like 20 years since the TSA launched that whole 3-1-1 liquids rule.
5: Oh, yeah.
1: Limiting travelers to 3.4 ounces of liquid per container, with those containers fitting with 1-quart-size clear bag per customer. So some people had fun with that online, and then they were looking at other things that you can bring on a plane. Whole watermelons. Live lobsters in a clear, sealed, spill-proof container.
5: Oh, gosh. Nothing bad can happen there.
1: Live fish in water. Frozen breast milk and ice packs in any quantity as long as they're fully frozen at screening. Also, whole pies and cakes. Mm. Cremated remains in a screenable container.
5: Yeah.
1: bowling balls and bowling pins also.
5: Well, you're traveling for the tournament.
1: Yes, you would probably need your own. I mean, if it's going to be a tournament, it's your own ball.
5: Yeah, well, of course you have to use your own ball, yeah.
1: Did you ever have your own bowling ball?
5: Of course I did.
1: Did you really?
5: Yeah.
1: Okay. You used to, and still do, give me crap about having my own darts that I would bring to a bar, but you had your own bowling ball.
5: Yes.
1: Isn't that the same thing?
5: I got it for free, and I don't remember how I got it. It was some...
2: Well, you played
5: promotion
2: a
5: with a tournament or something with a bowling. Right, right, right, I did.
1: Yeah, you played a record at Top 40 Radio. And you got paid something
5: bowling,
1: for it.
5: Bowling for Soup was the band.
1: Oh, you heard David come in with that just boom! With the old payola slam.
5: Yes, of course.
1: That's hilarious. No, you had one as a kid or as an adult?
5: No, I had one as an adult. Yeah, and it was free. It was for some promotion with a bowling alley or something, and they gave us, they had our own balls. We had them drilled and everything.
1: This is the Markley Van Camp and Robin Show.
5: I still got it somewhere. I mean, it's a purple one. It's beautiful.
1: It's one of the things in storage. It's why you got like three storage containers.
5: Yeah, it probably is. The one I haven't seen in 10 years.
2: Is there an inscription on it?
5: I don't think so. No, not that I recall. But maybe. I don't remember. I don't think so. I don't think my name's on there or anything. No.
1: No, like wacky bowling nickname, nothing like that?
5: That's probably the name of the record label that bought the thing. I don't know. Who knows?
1: All right. Biggest story today, David.
2: Biggest story of the day. President Trump saying that he was within an hour or so of approving a strike against Iran, and then he backed off because some of our partners in the region have said, hey, hold off.
1: All right. I guess on The View, they said we need to form a rebellion or something. What's that all about? We need to get to that. News update and what's your story all on the way.

0: Temperatures warmed up here as the cold front is still off to the north. It will be pushing through throughout the evening. Another round of storm chances for the late afternoon, early evening hours here. Once we get into the overnight hours, though, rain will exit. We will have temperatures dropping. We'll be in those 50s tonight. Temperatures only in the 60s for tomorrow. With that weather forecast, I'm meteorologist Nick Patrick.
1: ABC News, I'm Wayne Cabot. It's all the talk at the Capitol today. Spending taxpayer money to compensate Trump allies who claim to have been unfairly prosecuted. Acting AG Todd Blanche getting an earful on Capitol Hill from this hearing.
2: Yesterday, you created a $1.8 billion slush fund to dole out taxpayer dollars to the president's supporters, including those who attacked this Capitol on January 6th. That is pure theft of public funds.
1: Maryland Democratic Senator Chris Van Hollen. In Texas Senate race, President Trump just endorsed Ken Paxton on primary day itself, there in five other states. An American missionary doctor, Peter Stafford, has tested positive for Ebola in Central Africa. Dr. Scott Myrie is one of the doctor's colleagues.
3: He put himself unknowingly at risk by doing surgery on a very sick patient who ended up probably dying from Ebola.
1: 131 deaths so far. This is ABC News.
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5: From the WTAX Wild Thrift and Sniff News Center, I'm Dave Dahl. With 2 weeks to go in the legislative session, local state Senator Doris Turner is optimistic about one of her main priorities.
6: I have no doubt that we're going to get the Springfield Downtown Redevelopment Plan across the finish line, and it's going to be phenomenal for not only the city of Springfield, but also for the downstate region.
5: Springfield's other state senator, Steve McClure, says Turner's bill would put a new hotel downtown is misplaced.
7: My Springfield constituents don't know why, when you've got the Wyndham, which is about the biggest eyesore in Springfield, which has been very unsuccessful, people are not staying in the Wyndham. Why are we not doing something about the Wyndham? That needs to be taken care of before anything else happens.
5: McClure says the 30-story hotel, vacant for more than a year and tied up in legal problems, should be torn down. Longtime DuPage County politician Bob Grogan is the new Republican Party chairman in Illinois. The party's state central committee chose him over incumbent Kathy Salvey. The Illinois GOP did not exactly prosper under Salvey, with no statewide officers and super minorities in both chambers of the state legislature. Grogan served 12 years as the auditor of DuPage County. Any strategy to keep the Chicago Bears into Chicago is news to Governor Pritzker, and he's not impressed with Mayor Brandon Johnson.
8: The mayor has no plan. He has come up with no plan at all about how the Bears would end up in the city of Chicago. So that's problematic. I'd love them to be in the city, but we are 3 years in now and he still has no plan. So the Bears have said publicly again that they have now only two options, and that's the state of Indiana or Arlington Heights.
5: Pritzker said the mayor annually shows up at the Capitol in May, too close to the end of session to make things happen. I'm Dave Dahl. Get more news at CapitalCityNow.com.

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2: The Markley, Van Camp, and Robin Show. I'm Jamie Markley, the Gen Xer. The Millennial, David Van Camp. The Sexy Boomer, that's Scott Robbins. Uh-huh. Okay. So much for, hey, we need to bring this country together. We need to unite. No. We need to form a rebellion, said who?
3: That would be ABC News commentator Sonny Hostin. This is during the View podcast or whatever it is that they do. And, she's saying, yeah, we actually need a real resistance now.
2: Oh.
4: You know, you want to lead by example and you want to be above the fray. That is not how this Republican, Trumplican party works. Mm-hmm. And we are feeling the result of not having a resistance. Of valuable resistance.
5: You do really have to watch Andor, let me tell you.
4: That's I all know, about the you've resistance. Been telling me about you. Andor. Well, we're such both sci-fi and fantasy fans.
5: It'll change your life, and it's all about forming a rebellion.
4: I'm gonna start that. We need to form a rebellion.
5: Do you think...
4: A true resistance.
2: Who is she talking to?
3: I think that's the producer of the show.
2: Okay. Yeah, that'll strike fear into the hearts of men.
3: Yes.
2: Those two.
6: They always talk about dangerous talk.
2: Oh, yeah.
6: It's so dangerous. Well, it's crap like that coming out of that cake hole. What is she saying? What do you mean by that?
3: Overthrow the
6: government. Specifically. Yeah. That's exactly what you mean. Yeah.
2: Yeah.
6: I mean, how else am I supposed to take that?
2: No, I think
6: I mean,
2: that's
6: there's no
2: it.
6: Specifics other than my own mind. When you say something like that, haven't done it enough, have to be better at it, have to go harder.
2: Yeah.
6: Golly.
2: But if there's ever any talk like that on the right, they freak out.
6: Oh, yeah.
3: Yeah.
2: This is the biggest fear we face right now at the right.
6: And this is part of ABC News, correct, David?
3: Yes, it is.
6: Okay, just want to make sure. Yeah. All right, there's your ABC News right there. If they allow this stuff to keep happening under the banner of ABC News, well...
2: Oh, they do it all the time. Not even surprised.
6: Incredible.
2: Speaking of The View, this is part of David Strom writing about the 20-year anniversary of Al Gore's An Inconvenient Truth movie.
6: Has it been 20 years?
2: Yeah.
6: Wow.
2: And just how wrong the thing was? Different clips. I did not know. This was like a classic View clip when it was like the eclipse and there was an earthquake and the cicadas were coming back. And Sonny was thinking that's all because of climate change.
6: Cicadas?
2: Correct.
6: Well, no, that's...
2: No, I mean...
6: They live underground.
2: Whoopi was given a little pushback on this, but it's just funny to hear.
7: I'm leaving. We've got a solar eclipse. We've got the earthquake.
8: She ran down the hallway.
7: The rapture is here. The rapture's here. And then also I learned that the cicadas are coming.
8: Cicadas.
7: Cicadas. For the first time in like 100 years.
8: No.
7: Well, this is what I read.
8: There's two different times.
2: That's what I read. Some first time in like 100 years. What?
6: A cicada or a cicada?
2: She didn't know.
6: Would that be John Cicada? I played a couple of his records in the 90s. Yeah.
3: It sounds like one of those moments where, you know, I know it drives you crazy whenever you hear Alexandria Ocasio-Cortez, like, all of a sudden saying, yes, I'm going to go down to my favorite restaurant and get a tamale. You know, like just
6: makes me nuts.
3: It's like, I hear that there is going to be a big hatching of the cicadas.
2: It goes on. Roll it.
8: Kinds of cicadas.
7: Yes, different times are coming.
8: The good cicadas and the bad cicadas.
7: No. For the first time in many, many years.
8: No, every 17 years this happens.
7: Well, that's not what I read, but maybe, you know better.
3: What did you read?
7: In a way, all those things together... What maybe lead one to believe that, you know, either climate change exists
8: or something is returning. Earthquakes are not at the mercy of climate change. It's underground. No. It happens.
7: And the
8: eclipse, they've known about the eclipse coming because eclipses happen.
2: I'm telling you, you might as well put mics at any nursing home and it's more intelligent.
6: Well, I lost track of where I was supposed to go. I mean, it's just circular nonsense.
2: It would be hilarious. Go like a nursing home.
6: Yeah.
2: Okay. And put on a news channel and just listen to the old ladies go back and forth, and you would get something better than that. I'm guaranteeing it.
3: I like Whoopi, who's also a nut, just trying to like tame
2: yes.
3: the insanity that no. Every 17, hold on, solar eclipses happen.
2: It's not what I read. That's not what I read, Phyllis. Gladys told me that's what it is. She gave me the article.
6: Okay.
2: Climate change is the earthquakes. It's real. No, it hasn't. Yes, it is. Just listen.
6: And the cicadas.
2: Do these hens go back and forth? That's not what I heard.
6: I heard them at night when my window's open. I could hear them.
2: They're well, back. Isn't your son-in-law like somehow trying to do research on climate change? No, he works in finance. Oh, I'm sorry, Phyllis.
6: Apple pie again?
2: Oh, gosh. Well, dude, part of what Strom was talking about, too, with all the Al Gore 20 years of being wrong, they had this dude, Guy McPherson, University of Arizona. He's a big professor there, climate change expert. And he had talked to this dude in 2014. It's 2 years later, so 2016. And the guy's saying, we got 10 years. Everyone's going to be dead.
6: Dead.
2: Dead. Mm. It's an incredible clip.
9: How much time does the human race have?
10: I can't imagine there will be a human on the planet in 10 years. I suspect it'll be...
9: No, I'm sorry. Did you say 10 years?
10: Yes. Yes, in my out loud voice even. Yes, I can't... You know, we're headed for a temperature within that span that is at or near the highest temperature experienced on Earth in the last 2 billion years. That's at least an order of magnitude faster than occurred during the Great Dying 252 million years.
9: You are suggesting then that the temperature increase will be phenomenal over the next few years.
10: Oh, yes. Yeah, this is exponential change, and we have difficulty coming to grips with exponential change.
2: Yeah.
6: So matter of fact.
2: Oh, I know.
6: Just...
2: So if I graduated from the University of Arizona, and I had this tosser as a professor, do I get my money back?
3: You should, yeah.
6: Well, I'm taking out 16 credit cards and just running them all up. What? I'm going to be dead in 10 years anyway.
2: Oh, yeah.
6: So what?
2: I know. I know. This woman, too, it was funny. She posted online like a clip from Al Gore's movie where you got, you know, all the dramatics because he's talking about, you know, well, here's just part of it.
11: If Greenland broke up and melted, or if half of Greenland and half of West Antarctica broke up and melted, this is what would happen to the sea level in Florida.
2: And then all of a sudden, cue the music. And you see it. It's
11: this
2: like
11: what would happen
2: flooded
11: to San Francisco Bay.
2: It's like everything's underwater.
11: A lot of people live in these areas.
2: And it's like 60 million
11: the
2: live here.
11: But... one of the low countries.
2: And it would just be, you know, this awful disaster. All these people are going to die. And this girl's going back saying, they showed this at my school.
12: Okay, I cannot believe my high school teacher showed that to our entire high school as a presentation. That is malpractice. I mean, this is such an awful clip. And the reason I brought it up is because there was a recent viral clip of Al Gore where he said that none of the predictions from the past 20 years have been wrong from climate scientists.
2: And then they played the clip of him because we had it on the show a couple of weeks ago. Yes, all that stuff was wrong.
6: Jeez.
2: But yeah. Again, does anybody have to go back and say, yeah, okay, I booted that one? They usually don't.
6: God dang.
2: Yeah, it's something, man. All right, it's that time. Probably passed it. Where we go around the table, it may not be the biggest story out there, but it caught your attention. David, today, what's your story?
3: I don't know if you saw the video from this. A crazy scene at a D.C. Chipotle the other night. A group of teenagers started throwing chairs and beating each other up. Someone got disrespected. I don't know what.
6: Yeah,
3: they're throwing
6: the
3: high chairs, the baby chairs.
6: Yeah.
3: Those are heavy.
6: Yes.
2: Any weapon you can get your hand on.
6: It was like a movie scene where you pick up the chairs and bust them over somebody's head.
2: Oh, yeah.
6: They were doing that.
2: Well, yes.
3: It's like, hey, man, this is not a Waffle House. You can't do that here.
6: No.
3: It's a Chipotle. Okay?
6: A little high end there for you, huh?
3: Listen, I've been hard on Chipotle in the past, but I'll stick up for them here. They don't deserve that.
2: No, they don't.
3: Yeah, it's like the Waffle House crew, they're specifically trained for situations like these. They know how to handle it.
6: Your comment pick.
3: Yeah. One of the guys who tried to stop the fight was he's an Air Force veteran named Rafael Jarugue, and he was there with his five kids, and he talked to 7 News DC about what was going on.
2: Okay.
13: At that point, I tell the children, come on, get with me, get up, to start backing up. And then it was like an ambush. My son said on the way home, said, Papa, the problem is I can't unsee that. Those individuals have now directly impacted my security, my life. My children are now talking about, like, I never want to go to Chipotle again, right?
3: they're just getting a bite to eat after going to a baseball game.
2: I know, it's terrible.
3: And then, meanwhile, you know, because they're talking about, like, curfews and stricter enforcement, especially because there have been a lot of these teen takeovers. Janine Pirro has talked about this as well.
2: Yep.
3: Councilwoman Janice George, who is likely going to be the next mayor of D.C., says it's dangerous to impose curfews on juveniles. They're lashing out because they don't have a safe place to go.
6: Here we go.
2: Oh, my gosh.
6: Midnight basketball.
2: Infantilizing these people again.
6: Yeah.
2: Wow.
6: Yeah.
2: You will talk about midnight basketball until the
6: day
2: you die,
6: Scott. That was going to solve this problem, if you recall.
2: I do recall.
6: We're going to keep those gyms open, and some volunteers were going to work overnight. The troubled youth would come in and shoot hoops and then go home.
2: Yes.
6: Instead of shooting each other. Yes.
2: Yes.
6: Yeah.
2: Yep. And all the gang activity stopped.
6: Stopped. Until the gangs took out their frustrations against each other in basketball.
2: Until somehow interest in basketball waned.
6: Yes.
2: Of course, that's not true at all.
6: No. Of course not.
2: No. Starts in the home.
6: Yeah. Well, it does.
2: Might
6: Nobody
2: start
6: wants to talk about that, though.
2: It might. You know, you hate to bring it up, but it might start with dad.
6: Come on.
2: Yep, and cue the screaming.
14: Oh, you can't say that. We can't say it.
6: I just read a big piece on that the other day. The lack of fathers in this country.
2: Oh, yeah. It's a huge issue.
6: I mean, it's incredible.
2: Yes, 100%.
6: Dads, you got our massive amounts of respect.
2: All right, Scotty,
6: what do you got? Job of a yeoman, yes.
2: What's your story?
6: My story involves a player by the name of Jackson Smith Najigba. He plays for the Seattle Seahawks. He's a wide receiver.
2: Mm-hmm.
6: He was voted the NFL's Offensive Player of the Year. And so he put out a video and showed the trophy. The trophy reads 2025 Defensive Player of all one word, capital THEYEAR.
2: What?
6: Capital THYEAR. All one word. The year is supposed to say, but it's all one word. And so Mr. Smith Najigba said, I really want to expose these people. This is disrespectful, man. He said, come on, bro. One word, man.
3: Yeah. Offensive player of the year.
6: Of the year, yes. That's the way it looks, of the year. Now, again, checks and balances. Is anybody looking at this before it gets set out?
2: You wonder.
6: How does it happen? It's incredible to me how this kind of stuff happens.
2: Yeah.
6: I mean, the engraver didn't see it. Didn't know. Oh, I screwed that up.
2: Yeah.
3: Wow.
6: It's nuts. But anyway, just kind of funny.
2: Yeah. All right. For my story, okay. How many years have we heard from politicians of both sides say, got to do something lower, drug prices? Biden all the time, drug prices.
6: Oh, yeah.
2: All the time, right? So Trump and Mark Cuban team up.
6: Yeah, what a duo that was.
2: Cuban's company. Cost plus drugs to bring Americans hundreds of drugs at much lower direct-to-consumer costs via Trump RX. Okay, if you were to ask the average American, hey, would you want to know about this story as far as lowering drug prices with the economy being what it is right now? You got to believe people would want to know it.
6: Yeah. How do I sign up? How do I get this going? Yeah.
2: I didn't see anything on it. Did you?
6: No, I didn't either.
2: ABC?
6: I saw it in print somewhere this morning.
2: Okay,
6: but I saw it nowhere else. I just saw it in none of the
2: morning shows.
6: And that's not to say it wasn't. I just didn't see it.
2: Trump seemed human almost.
6: Yeah.
2: Or either that, or how can Mark Cuban do business with Hitler?
6: Right. Well, that's more like it, yeah.
2: But it was just a little blurb of what was said at the presser. There was a question to Trump.
15: It's pretty remarkable seeing you and Mark Cuban up there, and the fact that, obviously, Mark endorsed Kamala Harris back in 2020.
16: Well, he made a mistake. It was a big mistake.
15: What does this say about what you two are building here?
16: Well, it says we love people. We love our country. He's got a good company, and he's going to do a lot of business with this, and I'm going to get drugs out through Amazon.
2: So is Mark Cuban, is he going to be asked back on PMS now?
6: Or
2: is he out of the club now? We don't know.
6: And he spends a lot of money on those folks. So imagine he stays in the club, but
2: I guess
6: he's tainted a little bit.
2: Well, doing business with Hitler. Can't have that. Yeah. All right, got to get to a news update. And Nimrod's in the news in just a few minutes.

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4: I'm Jeff Nally with a market update on the Cromwell Ag Radio Network. The Chicago Board of Trade today has seen the corn market back up. We're a quarter cent to a penny and a half down. Now, soybeans have paired gains, but they're still higher. The market from a fraction to 3 cents a bushel up, and the wheat market from 2¾ to 3¾ cents a bushel higher. The product market has soybean oil futures between 2 cents and 18 cents down. Soybean meal from a dime to $2 lower. Rice is higher and cotton is lower. Live cattle, October, 70 cents up at 239.65. Feeder cattle, October, 370 higher. They're at 356.80. Lean hogs in the October down 65 cents at 89.50/100. At the Chicago Board of Trade, the news, I won't say has worn off, but we have seen the peak in the market of recovery from last week following the Chinese announcement that they're going to buy $17 billion worth of agriculture commodities each year for the next 3 years, in addition to the 25 million metric tons of soybeans. What does it mean? Which commodities? When? What time of year? Lots of questions. July corn down a penny and a half, 475.5. December down a penny at 497. July soybeans off a half at 1212.5. November up 2¾, 1203.5. I'm Jeff Nally.
5: 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Know what to expect before you go outside. 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
7: The Markley, Van Camp, and Robin Show. 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
8: This is a crazy story out of New York City. This 56-year-old woman, Donike Gochach, I think is how you pronounce her last name.
9: Yes, it is. That's it.
8: Yeah, she was getting out of her car at like 11:30 last night and stepped through an open manhole and was killed.
7: I know.
9: Wait, hang on.
8: She
9: stepped into the manhole?
8: Yeah, she parked her car. She's getting out of the car, and right next to the driver's side is a manhole that was left uncovered. And she fell more somewhere around 10 feet or a little bit more.
7: It's just awful.
9: That's terrible, man.
7: Yeah. We've got to figure out. There was no tape around it? Nothing?
8: Nothing, no.
7: Oh, my gosh.
9: Oh, boy.
7: All right, we got to get the Nimrods. Here we go.
10: When the going gets tough.
11: Damn it, this is too hard.
10: The dumb get dumber.
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11: I love the poorly educated.
7: All right. Nimrods in the News. We go to Florida. 62-year-old Robert Boston was irritated with his neighbor because of a malfunctioning floodlight. It kept going off, and it's waking him up. So finally, he gets out of bed, gets a ladder, gets up on the ladder, yanks it off.
9: Oh, my.
7: $800 of damage. Surveillance camera shows him he did the whole thing in flip-flop. He was naked. That's Nimrods in the News.
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1: Temperatures warmed up here as the cold front is still off to the north. It will be pushing through throughout the evening. Another round of storm chances for the late afternoon, early evening hours here. Once we get into the overnight hours, though, rain will exit. We will have temperatures dropping. We'll be in those 50s tonight. Temperatures only in the 60s for tomorrow. With that weather forecast, I'm meteorologist Nick Patrick.
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3: From ABC News, I'm Wayne Cabot. People who were prosecuted for the January 6th attack at the Capitol, including those convicted of attacking police officers, could be eligible for taxpayer payouts from a $1.8 billion compensation fund. ABC's Alex Mallon has more about the fund created by the president to drop his lawsuit against the IRS.
4: The judge actually pointedly said that there was in no way a settlement that was signed off on or regulated and overseen by a judge. Blanche has repeatedly deflected. He said that this will be overseen by a commission that will consist of four people that he appoints, as well as one person that they will appoint in conjunction with Senate Majority Leader John Thune. But we heard Thune on the Hill earlier today saying that he is not a fan of this fund.
3: The president is said to be meeting today in the Situation Room to plot the next moves in the Iran war at the construction site for his ballroom. President Trump told one reporter that he came very close to ordering more strikes on Iran this week.
5: I was an hour away. We were all set to go. You're talking about yesterday.
6: Yes.
5: We were going to be striking very, it would have been happening right now.
3: The U.S. was part of a joint operation with Nigeria to take out Islamic State fighters there. The military saying the operation has killed 175 fighters. President Trump has finally made an endorsement in the Texas Senate race, with the primary voting underway today. ABC's Jim Ryan reports from Dallas.
7: The battle between incumbent Senator John Cornyn and his challenger, Texas Attorney General Ken Paxton, has been bitter and it's been personal. But after he cast his own early ballot in the May 26 election today in Austin, Cornyn was asked whether he expected the endorsement of the party's standard bearer.
8: I think that ship has probably sailed.
7: Now President Trump has made it official, posting that Ken Paxton has my complete and total endorsement. The winner of next Tuesday's runoff will face Democrat James Tallarico in November. Jim Ryan, ABC News, Dallas.
3: Wall Street, the Dow down 100 points. 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
11: From the WTAX Wild Ripton Smith News Center, I'm Chandler Smith. Springfield Public Schools won't have a say in the matter, but the Village of Jerome is pursuing a tax increment to finance district. A lawyer told the school board Monday the village is willing to give the district a quarter for every dollar in revenue that the TIF takes in, but Superintendent Jennifer

0: For Gil wonders if this is what the economic development tool is really for.
1: TIFs are usually for extremely blighted areas. Mm-hmm. And I think if you drive up and down Wabash, especially on the Jerome side, it seems to be bustling. New things have gone in lately, or very modern strip malls have gone in and are fully at capacity.
0: Gil says the intent of the Jerome TIF appears to be more infrastructure improvement than eliminate blight. The Springfield Park District has finished renovation of the Conservatory Dome at the Washington Park Botanical Garden. Park Board President Leslie Scrow talks about it with WAND-TV's Doug Wolf.
2: It's a $1.3 million project.
3: We have 3,200 different species of plants just inside this dome.
2: Originally built in 1971, the Washington Park Botanical Garden Conservatory Dome was in need of some major work.
3: We had to hire engineers to come in and advise us on how to best replace the pieces of glass so that it would survive another 50 years and be available to the public to enjoy.
2: A ribbon cutting marks the completion of the project, which was funded with money from the state, a private trust, and the Springfield Park District. Doug Wolf, WAND News.
0: Today's forecast, chance of thunderstorms this afternoon, high in the low 80s. Tonight, the rain ends cooler, low in the mid 50s. Rest of the week, some sun and some clouds. Rain Friday, high in the mid to upper 60s. I'm Chandler Smith on your number one for breaking news in the capital city. 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
14: The Markley, Van Camp, and Robbins Show. Jamie Markley, David Van Camp, Scott Robbins. Okay, so what's the latest with Iran, David?
15: The latest with Iran is we're still in the holding pattern. I guess President Trump said that he was within an hour or so of ordering a new round of strikes, which we're supposed to start today. And then apparently there's some serious negotiating going on. He says, I'll give him maybe two or three more days, maybe into early next week, and then we're going to come in hot and heavy. He is saying that, you know, throughout this entire process, Democrats here at home who are trying to put a stop to this and actually basically just saying, all right, a tactical retreat, give up on this thing now. Because that's actually really hurting the cause because, you know, people in Iran, the leadership or whoever's running the show, hears that and they think, well, we could probably wait them out.
14: Right. Interesting.
16: They come to the table, they're begging to make a deal, because they're begging to make a deal. I hope we don't have to do the war, but we may have to give them another big hit. We may have to give them another big hit. I'm not sure yet. You'll know very soon. But how do you feel when you're negotiating, you're winning every point, and they say, but in Washington, they want to stop you from negotiating. They want to stop you, and it's only political. It's the Democrats. They're dumb. It's a new name. It's a very accurate name. So I'm in the middle of a negotiation. I'm saying you cannot have a nuclear weapon. And it comes over the wire that the Democrats want to stop Trump from further negotiations. They want to stop Trump from, if he has to, giving them another slap. They want to have a nuclear weapon to blow up the Middle East and to blow up, frankly, the world. It's not going to happen.
14: And all the construction.
17: Yeah, that's just... Do you have a hard hat on when he was doing this?
6: No.
14: Gosh. Hey, guys, just give me 10 minutes, okay?
15: No, he loves that sound, man.
8: Oh, I know. It's progress you hear in the background.
6: Of course.
8: Yes.
6: Yeah, and I've also heard, and you've probably heard the same thing, that some of the leaders in Iran will try to get, say, the failing New York Times to write certain things just to cause discontent within the United States, to throw off the negotiating, to do the same thing, to try to wait it all out.
8: Right.
6: So who knows, man? Who knows? And it drags on. Meanwhile, this was something from PMS Now yesterday. They really don't understand religion. And Christianity in particular, it does not seem.
15: Oh, yeah. They just know they're supposed to hate it.
6: That's what it sounds like.
15: Yeah. And it was fascinating because they were covering on MS Now this Christian rally in D.C. You got people from the Trump administration there. Speaker of the House Mike Johnson was there. He spoke. And Katie Turr was upset by something that Mike Johnson said and put this question to a panelist named McKay Coppins. And it's really funny because he gently tries to correct her, but then also says something that is just, I mean, it's almost fatally, what's the word I should say? It's a lack of self-awareness. The levels there are off the charts.
6: Okay, roll it. This is good.
10: What about this passage from Mike Johnson declaring that our rights do not derive from government? They come from you, our creator, and Heavenly Father. Is this him putting God over the Declaration of Independence?
15: Yeah.
10: McKay?
11: Yeah. Well, you know, I actually think that idea is not wholly uncommon. I mean, the idea that we have certain inalienable rights that come from God can be read in a fairly benign way, which is basically that we have innate human rights that our Constitution and our government, our democratic government, are meant to codify, right? That idea is not totally abnormal. I think that the thing that might alarm some people is some of the rhetoric that we heard at this rally that we are in a spiritual battle, right? That the forces of good and evil are at work here, and that that partisan politics is injected directly into the spiritual biblical rhetoric.
15: Now, I think one, yeah, that's true, and I think you can make the argument about a spiritual battle. I mean, you know, we talk about it a lot, but the transing of kids.
6: Yes.
15: Anybody who says, yeah, you know, a 13-year-old should go under the knife if he or she feels like he or she is the opposite gender. Yeah, there's a spiritual battle going on there.
6: Yes.
15: And what's funny, though, when he says this is bad, Joe Biden ran for president twice on a promise of, well, healing the soul of the nation.
6: The same thing I thought when I was hearing this. It's like you just describe it in different terms.
15: Yeah.
6: But it is a spiritual battle. We've said that many times.
8: Yeah.
6: And I mean, that's also biblical. And what Mike Johnson was saying, as some would say, is just standard Declaration of Independence.
15: Well, yeah. But I love that. Are you saying that he's putting God before his government? Well, yeah. I think so. I think most serious believers, if you're, I don't care if you're Jewish, you're Muslim, you're Christian, you would put your religion, like as far as your soul is concerned, over any man-created thing.
8: Yeah, but that's a foreign concept to Katie Turr.
15: Well, yeah, obviously.
8: She can't possibly wrap her head around that.
6: No, because it's
8: government solves everything.
6: Yes. Government's your God.
8: That is absolutely right.
6: Or some other sort of political stance as a god, like progressivism.
8: Yeah.
6: You talk about it a lot, just wokeism. I mean, it's a community of some of these people together, and it's like this common goal.
8: Mm-hmm.
6: I mean, that's part of it. But the spiritual sort of language used when in context with the Bible, it scares the crap out of these people because they don't understand it. They just want to label everybody as just kooks and to move on.
8: Which is interesting. Why would it scare them if it's just hooey to them? Why would it bother them?
6: It's a good question.
8: Mm.
6: Yes.
8: Because they might be wrong, and they know they probably are, but...
6: Well, don't they pose it as they're going to try to make everyone Christian in America?
8: Yes.
15: Something like that, yeah.
6: I don't... I don't ever see that out of Christian people. Like, we want everyone, we're going to make everybody be Christian. You know, you can't do that.
8: No.
6: You have free will. Isn't that what the founders were all about?
8: Mm-hmm.
6: When they were talking about that? Yeah. It is interesting. And this is a person that dated Keith Olbermann.
8: Katie Turner.
15: I always forget about that. Yeah.
8: I do too. I guess I knew it. I forgot it.
6: Yes.
8: Oh my gosh. Well, she's damaged then.
6: So
8: hanging out with that weirdo for any length of time. Yeah.
6: So yeah, there is that part of it too. Man, oh man.
8: Katie Turner and Keith Olbermann. Boy, there's a match made in hell.
6: But it was funny too, that dude that's trying to make sense of it, to say to her, hey, I don't think this is uncommon to use that sort of language, but when you're talking about spiritual battle,
15: yeah, that's the problem. We have to find something wrong with it.
6: Of course. I don't want to scare you any more than you already are about Ebola, Scott. You know that the Ebola story is out there.
8: We got an update now? What?
6: No, it's that, you know, this American doctor.
8: Mm-hmm.
6: Might have it, and then there's others that may or may not have it. You could have it for, you know, 8-9 days before it really shows up.
8: Right.
6: You're not contagious, though, until you actually have the symptoms. It's one of the things that's different as far as Ebola. But as far as treatment, you know, they had that doctor on with Daily Wire News, Dr. Ovon, who writes for Forbes and infectious disease, all that stuff, that basically containment is the treatment because there's no cure for this strain.
12: For this, you know, it really involves contact tracing, making sure that you look and see who that person has been exposed to and contacting them and potentially isolating them, isolating these patients, making sure that we're increasing our surveillance, testing them. It means for healthcare workers to wear PPE. All these things are critical to help contain the virus. Containing it really is the treatment, because there are no treatments for this particular strain. So containment now becomes the fundamental treatment to help, you know, stop and mitigate the spread of this disease.
6: Yeah.
8: Man. There's like words in there that just make
6: Again, the chances of it spreading,
8: contact
6: slim.
8: Contact tracing.
6: Just so you know.
8: PPE and just.
6: Yeah.
8: Just,
6: I know.
8: Yeah. Flashback.
6: Man. I got in this morning, I asked you if you had seen this story, Scott. You said yes. I don't know if David has seen it. That Graham Plattner, the main Democrat Senate candidate?
15: Yeah.
6: Do you see the comments that he's made in the past have come out?
15: Oh, he's got a weird thing for porta-potties, I know that.
6: Oh, buddy!
8: Now, we're on different sides of the aisle with porta-potties, Graham and I.
6: You have a fear of falling in one.
8: Yeah, he wants to...
6: Yes, he mentioned that every time
8: la, la, la, la, la, la, la, I'm in the porta potty.
6: That yes, it's he. Gosh, I don't even know how you say this.
8: That's how you say it, right there. That's what he claims.
6: Okay, so again, these were explicit comments on social media in the past. Remember when someone a couple of weeks ago said they had so much oppo research on this Graham Plattner that he'd have to move out of the state?
8: Yeah.
6: Were they talking about this, maybe in part?
15: I don't think so. I think there's,
6: or is it going to get worse?
15: I think there's another shoe that's going to drop, because I think you can try to explain that away as, hey, man, it's, you know, this is just like guy humor. These guys talking about being in the Marine Corps and overseas, all that stuff. You can kind of excuse that part away. I mean, I think more of the Nazi tattoo thing is probably a bigger deal breaker for me.
6: Yes. Yeah, that's almost like a given now. Like, the guy has a Nazi tattoo.
15: Yeah.
6: Well, he covered it up.
15: Yeah.
8: And I don't know. I don't know if they care.
6: That's
8: the
6: thing.
8: I don't think they do at all.
6: I mean, imagine if this is 25 years ago.
8: Oh.
6: He'd already be out.
15: Oh, yeah.
6: But even with this coming out, that he has written this in the past, I still have to, I can't say this. Every time I sit in a port of, that blue water smell conditioned me.
8: Okay.
6: That's what he said. That was March 2017.
8: Yeah.
6: And then this other thread, I can't even say what the thread says. But he described graffiti of a male.
8: Mm-hmm. Yes.
6: As beautiful. What? I can't read that.
8: Well, the blue...
6: I can use like words individually, but not together.
8: Okay.
6: Like engorged.
8: Yeah. Okay.
6: And another one, veiny.
8: Okay.
6: That's...
8: Yeah.
6: You get the idea.
8: I get it. Yeah. Got it.
6: That would be a deal breaker in the past.
8: Well, yes. a deal.
6: Unless you're talking about San Francisco or something, you're talking about Maine here.
15: Yeah.
8: Deal breaker in any. I mean, I'm not getting on his boat. I'm not getting in his car. I'm not nothing.
15: I like the boat was the first thing that came to mind.
8: Yeah, just like I'm not getting on there.
6: Or his car, yeah. But unless you got a bunch of Purell or something.
8: The blue water, but the blue water in the porta potty is an aphrodisiac.
6: Yes.
8: What is going on, man?
15: I think in that one it was because sometimes if you're deployed overseas for a long time, you might need some private time, and if you are deployed, you don't get a lot of privacy outside of in the porta john. And I think that's kind of the joke that he was getting at there.
8: Not the blue water was an aphrodisiac.
15: No. It's more like that happened overseas, and now it's like that triggers that memory and that alone time.
6: Got it. So it's not like Scott. He's got
8: I thought maybe that's what it was.
6: Like a fish tank with blue water at home in his bedroom or something, just to get him going.
8: Splash a little blue water on you before you go out to date.
15: Not go to the aquarium with Grand Black.
8: Hell no. Okay? No, I'm not going across the street with that guy.
6: The other things he said about women, and then oh my gosh, he called the Virgin Mary a skank?
8: Yeah, see?
6: Yeah. Let's see, it's a deal breaker for a lot of people.
8: I wonder if Elizabeth Warren loves him. She does.
6: I know.
8: Yeah.
6: That's right. Oh, unbelievable. All right, couple of news updates to get to, and the five stories we're watching today, straight ahead.

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0: The Markley Van Camp and Robbins Show. Jamie Markley, David Van Camp, Scott Robbins.
1: You know what it's time for?
0: Yep. The five stories we're watching today.
2: One, two, three, four, five.
3: All right, number five, a California Republican in Congress filing a bill to force his state to pay back federal loans it took during COVID. California is the only state that has not paid back the loans that were part of a program to help prop up state unemployment systems.
4: You got to pay your bills, folks. You got to pay up.
3: During COVID, because of all the lockdowns, you had more people unemployed, and they needed the extra cash. The government said, yes, you got to pay it back. California said, no, we don't want to. Number four, Republican Senator Bill Cassidy. Well, he lost his seat to a primary challenger that was supported by President Trump. And he is now refusing to vote for President Trump's ballroom security funding, because that's just what he does now.
4: Go home to mommy.
3: Number three, a big deal in the Republican Senate primary in Texas. Early voting underway, and President Trump has endorsed Texas Attorney General Ken Paxton over incumbent Senator John Cornyn. The big deal breaker seems to be John Cornyn's inability to help get voter ID passed.
1: Yeah.
3: Like,
5: well, they
1: good.
5: Him, yeah.
3: Gave him plenty of time to help work something out. You know, he's got a lot of influence in the Senate, we're told. And he says, all right, well, I'm out. And he told Texas Republicans, go vote for Ken Paxton.
1: Cornyn has a proven conservative record.
3: Sure he does. number two, more than 130 suspected deaths have now been linked to the Ebola outbreak in the Democratic Republic of Congo, with over 500 suspected cases reported so far. And then number one, President Trump saying that after the UAE, Saudi Arabia, and Qatar asked him to, he has agreed to hold off on the planned military attack of Iran, which was scheduled to begin today. He said he was within an hour of making the final call, and then he said, you know what, serious negotiations are underway now, and so we're going to hold off on that for now.
1: All right. You know, there's different entertainment news that comes out there. We don't cover a ton of it, but every once in a while there's something that might pique your interest. Do you see this Pamela Anderson story?
5: No.
1: Because for a while it was said she was dating Liam Neeson. People thought, oh, that's pretty sweet. And who knows, it's the National Enquirer saying that Pamela is making room for love in her life again, and that she's been seen with Tom Cruise.
5: Oh, no. I don't believe that.
1: You don't believe it?
5: No.
1: Okay. Why is that, by the way? Why do you not believe it?
5: I don't know. I think she's way too much woman for Tom Cruise.
3: Is that a short joke?
5: He can take it either way, I suppose, yeah. But I just think he's...
1: He usually goes younger.
5: Yeah. He does, and I don't know. I can't see that happening. She's cleaned up her image a lot, though. So,
1: oh, very much.
5: I see Liam Neeson before I do Tom Cruise.
1: Yeah, who knows, man?
5: Yeah.
1: It used to be like, I don't know. She's still got Tommy Lee's kids. This is the Markley Van Camp and Robbins Show.
5: Yeah, once you got that Tommy Lee tattoo on you, man, well, it's hard. It's,
1: you know.
5: Yeah. It's like very difficult.
1: I'm going to have to go to the birthday party.
5: Yeah.
1: And there's T-Bone there. I don't know if I want to be hanging with that all afternoon.
5: I can't deal.
1: You know?
5: I can't. I love you and you're great and all, but no thanks.
1: But those are adult kids. It's not like they were little kids.
5: Yeah. You still got to run into him.
1: I know. It wasn't like Kid Rock back in the day when he marries Pamela Anderson and those boys were still like in the house.
5: Right.
1: Well, you remember, and then they got in a fight. Those two, Tommy Lee and Kid Rock.
5: Kid Rock.
1: Yeah. The Rock punched him. Oh, yeah. It just seems like a lot of insanity.
5: Yeah, you
1: want to
5: bring Liam Neeson in on that, do you? Huh? Or Tom Cruise?
1: I have a specific set of skills. That sort of thing. News update and watch your story coming right up.

0: Temperatures warmed up here as the cold front is still off to the north. It will be pushing through throughout the evening. Another round of storm chances for the late afternoon, early evening hours here. Once we get into the overnight hours, though, rain will exit. We will have temperatures dropping. We'll be in those 50s tonight. Temperatures only in the 60s for tomorrow. With that weather forecast, I'm meteorologist Nick Patrick.
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2: Will you commit that none of this money will go to President Trump's campaign donors?
3: I am not committing to anything beyond the settlement agreement itself.
1: Acting Attorney General Todd Blanche dodging questions from Senator Chris Coons about a taxpayer fund to pay Trump allies, including people who were prosecuted for the January 6th attack at the Capitol. Blanche says the $1.8 billion fund would be overseen by a commission that doesn't have to reveal who gets paid. President Trump is figuring out next moves in the Iran war a day after calling off more bombing at the request of Gulf allies.
4: I had made the decision. So they called up. They had heard I made the decision. They said, sir, could you give us a couple of more days? Because we think they're being reasonable.
1: President Trump has endorsed Ken Paxton in the Texas Senate race, hoping to defeat incumbent John Cornyn, with the primary voting underway today in six states, a test of the national mood. This is ABC News.
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6: From the WTAX Wild Rift and Sniff News Center, I'm Chandler Smith. The Springfield Park District has finished renovation of the Conservatory Dome at the Washington Park Botanical Garden. Park Board President Leslie Scrow talks about it with WAND-TV's Doug Wolf.
7: It's a $1.3 million project.
8: We have 3,200 different species of plants just inside this dome.
7: Originally built in 1971, the Washington Park Botanical Garden Conservatory Dome was in need of some major work.
8: We had to hire engineers to come in and advise us on how to best replace the pieces of glass so that it would survive another 50 years and be available to the public to enjoy.
7: A ribbon cutting marks the completion of the project, which was funded with money from the state, a private trust, and the Springfield Park District. Doug Wolf, WAND News.
6: A tax increment finance district in Jerome might help that community, but not necessarily District 186. School board member Ken Gilmore has been a District 186 representative in the discussions.
9: I know I've learned a lot about TIFs since going to these meetings, and it's hard to be present and know that you don't have a say in how much a group of people decide they're going to take away from the functions of a school district. And I told the mayor last week, this makes my stomach hurt so bad.
6: A lawyer told the school board Monday that the village is willing to give a quarter of the TIF revenues to the district. I'm Chandler Smith, on your number one for breaking news in the capital city, News Talk 93.9 and AM 1240 WTAX. 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

0: The Markley Van Camp and Robbins Show. Jamie Markley, David Van Camp, Scott Robbins. So Mark Cuban teaming up with Trump. This is kind of wild, and it didn't get a whole lot of publicity, really. I mean, certainly not in legacy media.
1: No.
0: Because I guess that would be a win for Trump. And what, they would have to admit that Mark Cuban is okay working with Hitler or something?
1: Well, yeah. I mean, they'd press Mark Cuban on it, I'm sure. But
0: well,
1: they haven't yet, but they will.
0: So the administration teams up with Cost Plus Drugs, that's Cuban's company, to bring Americans hundreds of drugs at much lower direct-to-consumer costs through Trump RX. This was Cuban talking about it.
2: Hey, Mr. President, I think other than you, I've been the biggest proponent of TrumpRx.com. And the reason for that is Republicans want cheaper drugs, independents want cheaper drugs, Democrats want cheaper drugs, and together, I think we're going to do something special. What makes Cost Plus Drugs different is that when you click through TrumpRx to our site, not only will you see a great price, but you'll see our actual cost and that we only mark it up 15%. And what makes this incredible, Mr. President, all the volume and all the people that are going to come from the site, as our volumes go up, our costs go down, which means we'll be ending up charging less to people over a period of time. So this is a special announcement. This is a special partnership. 559 of those drugs are ours, so we're really excited to be part of this. Thank you so much for having me. And I'll turn it over to Chris Klump. Thank
0: you. So what are your thoughts on that?
3: Well, I think it's good, and if the consumer benefits from it, that's great. I think what's really funny is that all I heard after he said, and the reason I talk about it almost as much as you do is because, and I just filled in the blank as, because I'm going to make a crap ton of money off of this.
0: Yeah.
3: But, hey, man, again, if he's able to help provide a service to people that people need or people want, and it saves them money, I don't care if he makes another few billion dollars.
1: Do you think this will push the drug stores, the Walgreens and of the CVS's of the world to have to compete at a level where their drug prices might come down a lot too?
3: Well,
1: is that a possibility?
3: I don't know, because the prescriptions that I get, if I have to go in and actually do it, and like insurance is more than they run it through like GoodRx and things.
1: Yes,
3: like
1: I get GoodRx all the time. Yeah,
3: I don't think they're in a position. They're not really the ones who are setting those prices of the drugs.
0: Yeah,
3: so they don't have.
1: No, I understand that. It's like gas station owners, but you just wonder in competitive markets, if you increase the competition, doesn't the consumer win all the way around? I mean, you know, so.
0: Well, it's a crazy system where you have health insurance.
1: Yeah.
0: And you have a prescription through a doctor. And then through insurance, you're still paying more than using the GoodRx coupon.
1: Yeah. Oh, I constantly, every day, almost all the time when I.
0: All of us.
1: Yeah.
0: Yeah.
1: I mean, I
0: what
1: very
0: good is
1: rarely
0: it?
1: Bother.
0: Yeah.
1: And a lot of insurance, too, is mail order, and, you know, that can be hit or miss sometimes. And
0: well, yeah.
1: You know, it's just, yeah, the GoodRx thing. Somebody's going to have to explain to me the business model there, because I'm still trying to wrap my head around that one.
0: We've attempted to explain that before.
1: I know, and it's tough.
0: For you, you mean?
1: Yeah, for me, yeah.
0: Isn't Why do you look confused, Dave?
3: Isn't it mostly, like, ad revenue or something like that?
1: It's got to be ad revenue, right?
0: Yeah.
1: Yeah, I guess.
0: Yeah.
1: I'm in favor of it. I like it.
0: Yes.
1: I'll wear their hat or T-shirt or whatever they want me to wear.
0: Yes. But, I mean, I think it's fair in a couple of weeks. How do they make money? Is what you will say off
1: air. But I'm always amazed by that when I go in there. And it's like significant a lot of times.
0: Oh, sure.
1: You know, I mean, significant.
0: Yes.
3: So. I think it's funny. I have one or I had, I don't have it anymore, but I had one prescription where without insurance, it was going to be like $2,000 for a 90-day supply, right?
0: Yep.
3: And then with insurance, it was all the way down to $180. And then GoodRx comes in, and they're like, that'll be $4.50 or something like that. It's like, well, and then I do turn into Scott, and I'm like, well, wait a minute, somebody's ripping somebody off, right? Like,
1: yes. Oh, yeah. I've had the same thing happen to me, David. I know exactly what you mean.
0: Yes.
1: When you go in there and say, okay, I'm going to pick up this, and this, and they'll bring it up, and they start to ring it, and all of a sudden it's like, that's $347. What?
0: Yeah.
1: Oh, you want it through GoodRx? No, I'd like to pay the $347.
0: Yeah.
1: I'd rather pay more. I'm sure they're better pills.
0: Yeah.
1: No, gosh, dang.
0: Yeah. Of course, been a few updates on the tragic shooting in San Diego yesterday. Three people dead, and then the two that were doing the shooting killed themselves, apparently.
1: Yeah, they did.
0: And we're finding out some more about them, but not everything. Is there any updates there, David?
3: Not really, because there's been sort of the rumor mill going around that, like, some classmates of theirs in high school said they were, like, a couple. One of them was trans. And, I mean, they had the photo, I don't know if you saw it, of they had a gas can out. The cops had taken it out of the vehicle that they were in.
0: Okay.
3: And it had the SS logo on it.
0: Mm-hmm.
3: From, I don't know, like... Well, that's kind of, that's an odd thing to put on a gas can of all things, but I mean, an odd thing to put on anything, but
0: yeah.
3: I don't know.
0: There was a shooting at the Islamic Center, and they said there was anti-Islam writings in the car, but not a whole lot of other details. And, you know, like watching the coverage this morning, I'm thinking to myself, this is curious. And that was before... You know, sort of the rumor was getting really hot as far as, okay, is this a trans situation or not?
3: Yeah.
1: Well, again, I mean, yeah, let this cool for a while, yeah.
3: Yeah, from what you know, I've gathered here, that one of the shooters had been online only for school for a while.
0: Mm-hmm.
3: And that kind of does track with a profile of just down some really dark rabbit holes online.
0: And yeah.
3: So I just think it's the coverage of this has been weird, and usually when that happens, it's because there is something else that maybe people in, I don't know, mainstream press don't want to talk about.
0: Yeah, that's what I'm curious about.
3: Until it's like,
1: that's
3: you can't avoid
1: it. First thing
3: it.
1: I thought, yeah.
0: Were you thinking when you got up today that you're going to hear a lot of MAGA talk and white supremacy and stuff like that?
3: Yeah, I was, and I haven't seen any of it.
0: Which leads you to believe it could be.
1: They're sitting on a story they want to pop, and they are waiting to do it. Yeah,
0: or they've got information, and they're like, "Oh, let's just not even talk about it."
1: Well, you can't bury this forever. I mean, it's
0: they do.
1: I know
0: if it's information they don't want, the news consumer to know, they just don't do it. I mean, I don't know how many times we've even had side bets. Hey, will ABC cover this tomorrow?
3: Yeah.
0: And. You know, to your surprise, you're like, holy cow, how did they not cover that story? It's kind of wild. All right, it's that time. We do it a couple of times a day. Go around the table. It may not be the biggest story out there, but it caught your attention. David, what's your story here?
3: I just saw this, and it's something a little bit positive. It's from a writer. His name is Brad Lemley. And, you know, a lot of times it's easy to get stuck in the doom loop online, like everything's falling apart, et cetera. He just wrote, there's a huge positive to modern life that gets very little press. Nice. And he mentions he goes through this problem that he had, a 2009 Toyota, the auxiliary port, where you plug in your phone or your headphones or whatever, that went out about a year ago. Well, he hopped on YouTube and saw this young guy explaining how to fix it. And he goes, it's not obvious. It's easy to do once you figure it out, but it's just kind of counterintuitive how you take apart that particular part of the dashboard, et cetera. He goes, there are dozens of videos actually showing how to do this exactly thing. He goes, if this had happened in 1995, I would have just lived with it, right? But, you know, you get the replacement auxiliary jack available from Amazon. You got video of the simple but not obvious fix. He goes, I've done this dozens of times. Replaced the control panel of my dishwasher. Replaced the ice maker in the fridge. Fixed the wonky sanding head on my drill press. All that. He goes, it's no exaggeration to say billions of fixes and skill upgrades have been performed worldwide that would not have been performed if it weren't for the instruction that's freely given peer-to-peer on YouTube. He goes, just take a moment to be happy about this.
0: That is so true, dude.
3: The busted item keeps performing rather than going to the landfill. The person learning and doing the fix gains a sense of mastery and saves money. It's an unmixed blessing. Stop doom scrolling. Think of what's busted in your house. Find the YouTube video on how to fix it and fix it. And that is so true, dude. There are so many things I have learned, especially when I became a first-time homeowner in like 6 years or 7 years ago. There are so many things I've learned since then, and it all comes down to finding some dude named Jethro or something on YouTube.
0: Yes. Fix a toilet that way. The garage door, a number of different things, YouTube. It's true. And David, you're pretty handy. I am not. So it's not just for the handy people that YouTube benefits. It's even for the dolts.
1: My wife uses it a lot for things. Yeah.
4: I thought for a second you were going to say, it has even helped me. And you're like, no, my wife doesn't.
3: Yeah, she doesn't do it.
1: She's like, I just look it up on YouTube.
4: Yeah, exactly.
1: She does.
4: All right, Scotty, what do you got for What's Your Story?
1: Karen Bass making the rounds right now because the heat is on in this mayoral race going on in Los Angeles, right? And she was on MS Snow over the weekend. And the question came up with Jonathan Capehart. What are you going to focus on? What are you going to do in the second term that you were unable to accomplish in the first term? Now, you would think, just because it's Los Angeles, what comes to mind almost immediately would certainly be rebuilding L.A. after the wildfires.
4: Sure.
1: That would certainly be top of the mind. If not that, affordability would be on the top of the mind with a lot of people. Homeless issues going on.
4: Sure.
1: Nah. She said, well, let me tell you, just one of the many things that I haven't completed yet, and that is copper wire theft that's been going on in L.A. What? She highlighted that she rolled out a plan to install 60,000 solar lights to move away from copper wiring. We're installing a couple of hundred solar lights a month, she said. She seeks reflection after facing scrutiny, after handling all these other things, but that's top of the mind because people need to feel safe in their neighborhoods. It's always about spending more money on something, isn't it?
4: Yeah.
1: Copper wiring is top of mind. Damn planet blew up in L.A. You got a homeless thing out of control. You've got prices out of control. Everything is raging. And you're worried about copper wiring? Sit down.
4: For my story, I think I'm going to go with the sandwich routine. As David started with something positive, piece of bread, Scott has the negative meat.
1: That's what I do.
4: And I will bring the top of the positive sandwich.
1: Okay.
4: The other piece of bread. That's what I'm going to attempt to do.
1: Let's have a nice positive sandwich.
4: Well, I saw the speech, and I'm not familiar with Ella Langley, but I know she won a ton of awards at the ACM Country Music Awards the other night. Right?
1: A ton of them, yeah.
4: And her song, Choosing Texas, is now number one on the Billboard Hot 100 for 10 weeks in a row.
1: Wow.
4: Which is remarkable. Her song, Be Her, is also at number two. Like, big deal. Man. And she was thanking all these women the other night when she won her award, and I just thought it was pretty nice.
5: I'm trying to get to say something, but I can't. Today I was having a strange day. I don't know what it is about awards, but I have strange days in the mornings here. And I walked right into Lainey's room, and I just got emotional, and she hugged me, wrapped me up, and started praying for me. And then all of a sudden, here comes Miranda Lambert in her little pink hat. And I would not be standing up here without just the encouragement of so many women. Kelsey, thank you so much for loving on me. Thank you, Jesus, for letting me do this for a living. Thank you. Thank you to the women. I would not be standing up here without that, so thank you.
4: Can you imagine if that was the Oscars?
1: This is why it's the number one, you know, most listened to music in the country. Country music.
4: Yeah,
1: as far as concerts, as far as everything else. Yeah, it's just,
4: like, that was so sweet.
1: It's like traditionally
4: do you know anybody else
1: thing. No.
4: Entertainment that has that.
3: No.
4: Yeah.
1: No.
4: And they haven't outlawed guitars, which is nice.
1: No, that's where all the guitars went.
4: It seems.
1: Yeah.
3: I agree.
1: Yeah.
3: By the way, the unauthorized biography of Scott Robbins is going to be called Negative Meat.
1: We're signing copies of Barnes & Noble.
4: Negative Meat in the sandwich.
1: We're going to give away free sandwiches.
4: Yeah. A news update and Nimrod's in the news coming up.

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2: The Mark McVay Camp and Robin Show. You know, if you're trying to get a good night's sleep and you're just not getting it, and you're taking, you know, a lot of the right steps of trying not to have caffeine late in the day or too much blue light right before you go to bed, or watching intense crime shows, so you don't want to do that, pumping up the adrenaline. 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
2: News update, David Van Camp.
3: Well, you know, the Supreme Court, of course, curtailed, rolled back racially drawn congressional maps. They said you can't really do that. That's not legal. That's unconstitutional. Mm-hmm. Well, now the NAACP is calling on black student athletes to boycott Southern colleges because of redistricting that's going on, saying you can't support these universities at all in these places. So if you want to get that sweet NIL money from, I don't know, Bama or whatever, you should sacrifice that because we're throwing a hissy fit.
2: I can't imagine.
3: No.
2: Nobody's, these guys are going to listen to that at all.
3: They're not going. They don't. No.
2: I mean, the NAACP.
3: It's a joke.
2: It has become a joke.
4: Used to stand for something that was very important.
2: Yes.
4: Mm-hmm.
2: But anymore.
4: Everything else gets hijacked.
2: Oh, yeah.
4: Ideology.
2: All right, we got to get to Nimrods. Here we go.
5: When the going gets tough.
6: Damn it, this is too hard.
5: The dumb get dumber.
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8: I love the poorly educated.
2: All right. Nimrods in the News, we go to Davison Township, Michigan. You know, it's senior pranking season.
4: Oh, yeah.
2: Some pranks are really good. Some pranks are really stupid.
4: Mm-hmm. Do you have a stupid one here?
2: Oh, yeah.
4: Okay.
2: So, there was suspicious activity in a neighborhood. And somebody calls 911, hey, there's something going on here, don't know what it is. So, officer responds. And thinking he might be dealing with an act of burglary, part of the senior prank with this kid is having a water gun, jumping up out of nowhere, and then squirting the officer. Well, the officer sees gun, he draws on him, and in a split second decides not to shoot. The police chief said, incredible resistance. He could have shot him.
4: Wow.
2: Stupid prank, and that's Nimrod to the News.
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0: 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Temperatures only in the 60s for tomorrow. With that weather forecast, I'm meteorologist Nick Patrick.
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2: From ABC News, I'm Wayne Cabot. A compensation fund for people claiming to be unfairly prosecuted under President Biden, including people who attacked police officers at the Capitol, is raising questions for the administration today. Vice President J.D. Vance wouldn't say who exactly would qualify.
3: Every single case has its own details. Every single case has, you know, there are things about it that maybe don't meet the eye. We're just going to look at every case by case. That's all I'm saying. I'm not committing to giving anybody money or committing to giving no one money.
2: ABC Stephen Portnoy reports that when the taxpayer-funded payouts became public,
4: the top lawyer at the Treasury Department submitted his resignation just hours after the announcement of what the administration calls its anti-weaponization fund. Sources say General Counsel Brian Morrissey pushed back against some aspects of the arrangement. The plan is for a 5-member board to oversee the disbursement of $1.8 billion to those who've experienced what administration officials have called weaponization and lawfare.
2: The three people killed by two teenage gunmen at a San Diego Islamic center have been identified as Nadir Awad, who turned away members from the gunfire, security guard Amin Abdullah, who bravely made the ultimate sacrifice to save others, and Mansour Kaziha, a loving husband, father, and grandfather. Authorities are reviewing a video apparently posted online by one of the suspects that appears to capture a live stream of the attack and its immediate aftermath. The mother of one of the shooters warned police 2 hours before the attack that her son was suicidal and had taken guns from the house. President Trump says he was about an hour away from ordering more strikes on Iran this week, but then the Gulf allies pressured him to hold off.
5: Yeah, it was all done. The ships are all loaded. They're loaded to the brim, and we're all set to start.
2: That construction noise you hear there is the White House ballroom being built. An hour before the close on Wall Street, the Dow is now down 260 points. You're listening to ABC News.
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8: From the WTAX Wild Richard Smith News Center, I'm Chandler Smith. With 2 weeks to go in the legislative session, local state Senator Doris Turner is optimistic about one of her main priorities.
9: I have no doubt that we're going to get the Springfield Downtown Redevelopment Plan across the finish line, and it's going to be phenomenal for not only the city of Springfield, but also for the downstate region.
8: Springfield's other state senator, Steve McClure, says Turner's bill that would put a new hotel downtown is misplaced.
10: My Springfield constituents don't know why, when you've got the Wyndham, which is about the biggest eyesore in Springfield, which has been very unsuccessful, people are not staying in the Wyndham. Why are we not doing something about the Wyndham? That needs to be taken care of before anything else happens.
8: McClure says the 30-story hotel, vacant for more than a year, tied up in legal problems, should be torn down. The Village of Jerome is poised to start a TIF district. Attorney Anthony Shoring told the District 186 School Board Monday the Village is willing to meet the district partway.
11: The current discussion with Jerome is 25% of the revenue that's generated. So if a dollar comes into the Jerome TIF, the school district has written a check for a quarter. But they are agreeing to make certain infrastructure improvements that will benefit students that are waiting at bus stops within that area.
8: Right now, much of Jerome is without sidewalks. Today's forecast, chance of thunderstorms in the afternoon, high in the low 80s. Tonight, the rain will end, cooler, low in the low to mid 50s. rest of the week. We got some sun and some clouds, rain Friday. Hi.

0: upper 60s. This weekend, cloudy. High Saturday in the mid-70s and high Sunday in the upper 70s. I'm Chandler Smith on your number one for breaking news in the capital city. 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
9: The Markley, Van Camp, and Robbins Show. Jamie Markley, David Van Camp, Scott Robbins. Did you know we're going to lose our republic? And there's a certain someone that's done winning arguments, and that someone would be Gavin Newsom.
10: He's done winning arguments?
9: Yes.
10: Well, you have to win one before you could be done with it, right?
11: Well, maybe he's just acknowledging that he can't win arguments, so he's not even going to try anymore.
10: You know, David, that's closer to the truth, I'm sure.
9: Well,
10: I'm done winning arguments.
9: He's speaking at the Center for American Progress. Strong words, kids.
12: We have to win. It's all on the line. You just got to win. I'm just done winning arguments. With all due respect to the niceties, it feels good, but we're going to lose our republic. Again, the Founding Fathers did not live and die for this moment. I can't celebrate July 4th, the best of Roman Republic and Greek democracy, co-equal branches of government. You know, popular sovereignty, the rule of law, not at the time where it's the rule of Don. And if it hasn't dawned on you, I remember was spending 90 minutes with Trump in the Oval Office, and I think he honestly thought everything was his. He was showing me the declaration, his declaration. It's a prize. White House, a corruption story happening on our watch.
9: With California in the state of what it is right now.
11: Dude, done winning arguments. Really?
9: Okay. Yes.
11: Uh-huh. You had a major historic wildfire not that long ago, and your state ran out of water in the fire hydrants.
9: Correct. That's right.
11: Okay.
10: And an exodus from that state rivaled only by Illinois.
11: Yeah.
10: I mean, people aren't hanging around.
9: Oh, no. No.
10: Taking their business because you've demonized anybody who has gotten rich in California.
9: I know the word gaslight gets used a lot.
10: Sure.
9: That is a great example of just gaslighting people.
10: Man, that bench is awfully thin.
9: Mm-hmm. It sure seems to be so.
10: Wow.
9: Yes. Meanwhile, another Democrat to hear from is Hakeem the Dream, David.
11: Yes, the top Democrat in the House of Representatives. He's ready to go scorched earth on these MAGA Republicans because apparently Democrats have been playing too nice over the last 10 years.
9: Okay.
13: I guess part of how we as House Democrats view this moment, either MAGA extremists are going to break the country or we're going to break them. And our goal is to break them. We will defeat them. We have to beat them electorally, and then we have to break their spirit. Because of the extremism that's being unleashed on the American people, that's completely and totally unacceptable.
9: What extremism are you speaking of?
10: Right. There's no specifics there.
11: Yeah.
9: He does. Are you talking because you didn't get the 10-1 in Virginia?
11: I guess.
9: With the gerrymandering?
10: We have mad about that.
11: To break their spirits. dang, man.
10: Oh, he's inflammatory as hell these days.
11: We will take their women, and we will plunder their villages, and we will salt their fields.
10: Right, yeah, right, exactly. Yes.
4: You and what army?
11: Yeah, right.
10: He definitely wants to be known as the tough guy. And
4: I got to believe in their focus grouping. It's yeah. that we want a fighter.
10: We need fighters who talks it too. You got because you can't do anything else about it, but just talk about it.
11: And the best part is, it's not really working among the people they're trying to impress. Like they're just listening to the they're trying to appeal to the worst people in their base.
4: Yes,
11: and they still hate him. I didn't realize until Ron DeSantis pointed it out that the people he's trying to appeal to right there, they call him AIPAC Shakur, which I'm not on the side of these wannabe jihadist communists.
4: No.
11: But that's at least clever. I'll give them that.
4: Yes.
11: Okay.
4: Yes. Yeah. Well, it sounds like, and I forget that, oh, she looks like a witch herself, that ugly white chick. She's got the big podcast.
11: Oh, yeah.
4: She used to be a reality person.
11: Lady, the rock slide face lady, yeah. Jennifer Welch, I think is her name.
4: That's yes.
10: Rock slide
4: face. It is like they are trying to impress her.
11: Yeah. Yes.
4: Like, we got to appear tough to her somehow, some way.
11: Yeah.
4: And she's a nut.
11: And she hates Hakeem Jeffries.
4: Oh, that's right.
11: She hates
4: he doesn't
11: him.
4: Do enough.
11: Yeah. Yes.
4: Yeah. So there you go, the state of the left. Again, what ideas to improve lives? What do you got?
10: Yeah. The hate Trump thing only goes so far.
4: That's all they got.
10: Yeah, that's it. You're still not telling me how you're going to handle things, no.
4: Yeah. And you also have a clip of Jacob Frey?
11: Oh, yeah.
4: Mayor of Minneapolis?
11: Mayor of Minneapolis. And he's still talking about ICE and deportations of criminal illegal aliens.
4: Oh, my gosh.
6: Okay. ICE is not just the federal police force that he's developed. It is his. And there's a historical analog here, which is the SS. The SS was unaccountable to the parliament. They answered only to Hitler. ICE, also, once they get the funding and have these massive increases to the extent that it's larger than the FBI, they largely don't need approvals from the congressional body. It is very much Donald Trump's force.
4: That's all I got. Okay. You know, it's not that hard as far as everything with ICE. Just don't break the law.
10: That's all.
11: No, pretty much, yeah.
4: We have laws. People break the laws. Then you have to pay for it. And again, it's been over it a million times, it feels like. They said from the get-go, we want the hardened criminals first here illegally. Help us out. We can go into the jails. We can get them. But if you force us into the neighborhoods, other people are going to get caught up. The people you want to keep here.
11: Yeah.
10: Mm-hmm.
4: And they'll go, too. We told you.
7: Well, thank you, Weary City, with my pedal pushers.
11: Yeah.
4: Okay. And then it happens. And then, well, this is like Nazi Germany. No, it is not.
10: Just give me an example of one sanctuary city that's actually improved since they proclaimed themselves sanctuary.
11: Yeah.
10: In terms of employment, in terms of prices coming down. In terms of anything positive, crime down, anywhere, hello?
4: Some rich white people felt better about themselves.
10: Yeah, at their cocktail parties, yeah.
4: Mm-hmm.
10: They don't care about any of the things I just mentioned.
4: Outside of that, I don't have an answer for you.
10: No, I mean, it'd be different. No. You could say, look, see?
4: Yeah.
10: Two different examples of what this has done for our city. No.
4: Can't. Yeah.
10: Well, speaking, because there aren't any.
4: Speaking of L.A., Christopher Rufo had a piece today talking about more than half of L.A.'s homeless are not from L.A.,
11: Well,
4: the old magnet effect. We talked about that 100 times, too.
11: Yeah,
4: I've talked about it with Portland.
10: I have maintained if I'm going to be homeless, it ain't going to be in a Midwestern or Eastern city.
11: Mm-mm.
10: No way. I'm going somewhere where I can live on the beach or on the streets, and it's going to be nice and warm.
4: Yes.
10: That's my homeless plan.
4: Yeah.
11: Some people plan for retirement.
10: Yeah.
11: Scott Robbins plans for living on the streets.
10: Keeping all the cardboard boxes. Yeah, I'm heading to Florida, heading to California, heading somewhere.
11: Heading California way.
10: Yeah.
4: Well, I don't think you get quite the treatment in Florida that you do in California.
10: Probably not. So probably California would be better for me.
4: Yeah.
10: As a homeless boy from the Midwest.
4: I would think so.
10: Uh-huh.
4: Yeah. Well, and the city leaders, they do, just like Rufo said, have made elaborate promises about managing the homeless problem. But then, you know, they don't do it. All they do is attract more.
10: Right.
4: And again, that one ad was crazy against Spencer Pratt.
10: Yep.
4: Saying, well, he wants these drug addict homeless people to go through treatment. How dare he try to help them that way? Just give them their drugs.
11: Give them their drugs and put them in an apartment, you know? Well,
10: Karen Bass wants to fix their teeth.
4: Oh, yeah. Yeah, because the meth heads, they lose their teeth.
10: Yeah, and they're unemployable at that point.
4: Got to have common sense dental care.
10: Yeah. I think you're unemployable if you're barking at people, too, when they go by.
4: Well, we can't do shock collars. We're not going to do that.
10: No. But, I mean, what are we doing here?
4: Maybe that's the
10: cure. I mean, fixing the teeth is so far down on the totem pole on how to fix this. Yeah.
4: Yes. By the way, this is not, like, huge news at all. But it surprised a lot of people, and some people think this is rigged. Okay? Did you see the whole pizza survey as far as the chains? Did you see it, David?
11: I have not, no.
4: America's favorite pizza chain.
10: Yeah.
4: Because when they ask people, hey, what's your favorite pizza? A lot of times it's a local place people will name.
10: Yeah.
4: But as far as the chain goes, America's favorite, what would you guess it to be, David?
11: It's going to be something crazy like Papa John's, or not Papa John's, Domino's, isn't it?
4: Domino's was second.
11: Okay.
4: Papa John's was third. It's Pizza Hut.
11: Pizza Hut. Huh? No one out pizzas the Hut.
4: That's what they say. I hear people rip on Pizza Hut a lot. Do you, Scott?
10: I used to, and there aren't that many Pizza Huts around us anymore.
4: There's some.
10: I think there's only one that I can think of.
4: It's pretty. I guess it's pizza, man. I don't care. It's all good.
10: They're redesigning these restaurants to have that nostalgic feel to it again.
4: Yes,
10: like taking you back to your days in high school when you had dates there, right?
4: Yeah, that sort of thing.
10: Yeah,
4: but I was surprised with all the negativity. People actually do like it.
11: Yeah, I think
4: it was interesting.
11: When I order, I got to get light sauce because sometimes they overdo it on the sauce, and it's just like squirting out all over the place when you take a bite.
10: That's weird. I like a lot of sauce.
4: Yeah. It's all your preference, I guess.
10: I'm a big sauce guy.
4: And then it was followed by Little Caesars. Let me ask you this. Okay, so Little Caesars, depending on where you're at, it used to be like the $5 pizza, $7, whatever, right? Some places, your pizza, it could be like $23, like say for a large, right? Does it ever compute in your head? Man, it's better than Little Caesars. But is it $16 better?
11: Oh, dude, I'm a Little Caesars evangelist. I think, dude, it's pretty good. Especially when you talk bang for your buck. Dude, you can get out of there under $20 with like three pizzas.
10: And getting back to what you were saying, though, I think most people, wherever they live, there's always five or six different locally owned joints that they love.
4: Yeah. Oh, yeah.
10: Way before the chain things.
4: Yeah. And a lot of times you feel better about supporting the local place, even though it's more expensive.
10: I've had Casey's Pizza. I like it.
11: Yeah, it's pretty good. Yeah.
4: Don't underestimate Casey's Pizza.
10: I don't.
4: My family used to be like, Casey's Pizza, and then I bring it in.
10: Yeah.
4: They're like, okay. Yeah. All right. Yeah, that is actually pretty good.
10: Some magic in that. I don't know what it is. But
4: yeah, I knew a dude that worked at a Casey's, and we were kind of saying, it really isn't that good. He was like, you have to come. Seriously.
10: Yeah, try it.
4: And I was like, yeah.
10: Yeah.
4: He's right about that.
10: Unpaid endorsement, by the way.
4: Yeah, dude, we're not getting anything.
10: I'll always go to the local guys first. That's where I go first.
4: Yeah.
10: But if I'm going by a Casey's, I'm going to stop, get a slice.
4: Now, from your days in Top 40 and being a part of all the Payola stuff and the benefiting from that, is this one of those things when the segment's over, you're going to call every local Casey's and say, hey, we hit you today. Said good things. How about a little something?
10: Well, yeah, a couple of free slices.
4: Is that what you're going to go for?
11: The breakfast pizza? That's good eating, man.
10: Yeah, it is good eating.
4: Oh, that's good,
10: too. Really good eating.
4: All right. Okay, got to get to a news update and the five stories we're watching today. Straight ahead.

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4: Hi, this is Anna.
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3: Damian Martin, David Van Camp, Scott Robbins, and the five stories we're watching today.
4: Number five, the NAACP is calling on black student athletes to boycott Southern colleges after the Supreme Court decided to

0: come out and say, yeah, actually drawing up congressional districts based on race alone is illegal. And, well, the, you know, you've got the redistricting effort underway in many of those states. So the NAACP is telling young black athletes to not take advantage of the NIL money because we want to throw a temper tantrum.
1: No okay. kidding.
0: Number yep. four, a big deal in the Republican Senate primary in Texas. Early voting underway, and President Trump has endorsed Texas Attorney General Ken Paxton over incumbent Senator John Cornyn. The big deal breaker for Cornyn seemed to have been his inability to get the voter ID passed, also not budging really on the whole filibuster issue.
2: What's the polling look like there?
0: See, you throw that stuff out there, don't you?
2: I do. I didn't know if you knew that off the top of your head or not. So
0: I think it's pretty close, but
1: it's pretty tight. The last I saw, it was like within 3 points.
0: I mean, I can look that up just for you. I'll be your personal Google machine if you want.
2: It's all right. I just figured you would know. I mean, I don't know. I just threw it out. Okay.
0: What's the square root of 348?
2: All right, now that's now that's.
0: Yeah. You get it. Yeah. All right. Yeah, it's like there are some that are where Cornyn's up by one. One Remington poll has Paxton up by 11. Nobody really knows what's going to happen. Number three, more than 130 suspected deaths have now been linked to the Ebola outbreak in the Democratic Republic of Congo, with over 500 suspected cases reported so far. Number two, Trump says that after the UAE, Saudi Arabia, and Qatar asked him to, he has agreed to hold off on the planned military attack of Iran, which was scheduled for today. It says that serious negotiations are now taking place. And then number one, the New York Times, the failing New York Times, is reporting, well, actually, they called it off because the Pentagon did not want resumption of strikes as Iran grew more effective at tracking U.S. air operations. I'm calling BS on that.
1: Yeah.
0: That is total nonsense. But
1: right anyway, there with you.
0: Those are the top five stories that we are watching today. 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
1: Speaking of Texas, did you hear about this 10-year-old entrepreneur from Texas named Ernesto? He saved his money by doing chores to buy his own 3D printer and set up his own home workshop.
0: Yeah.
1: Now he's building his own business where he designs and prints keychains and whistles, can openers, and stuff meant to help people dealing with anxiety, stress, and ADHD.
2: Wow, can openers, huh?
1: Yes.
2: Hmm.
1: The 3D printer technology is crazy.
0: Oh, it is. My nephew has one, and it is crazy how you can just like kind of take a picture of something, put it through whatever program he's got, and boom, you know, it can take a little while to get that thing all printed out, but it is really impressive.
1: Yeah. Something, man. So these people, you know, different comments online. You're in this dead-end job you've been complaining about a long time. This 10-year-old kid figured out a way to start something on the side. Yeah.
0: And then he'll really be.
1: Yeah, that's pretty good. I never thought of that.
0: Then he'll really, really be in the money when he figures out how to 3D print guns.
1: Oh, boy. Cue the outrage. Yes. Also happen to see a piece. This is from the Epic Times. It's five conversations every couple needs to have for a stronger marriage.
2: Oh, boy.
1: What are you saying,
2: no,
1: Scott?
2: Boy. No, I'm just go ahead. Go ahead.
1: You don't.
2: I'll just be over here listening.
1: What do you mean? You don't care to know what the conversation
2: would be?
1: I'd love
2: to know. I want to know, yes.
1: Well, I don't know that we have time for that
2: now.
1: This is the Markley, Van Camp, and Robin show. You really don't want to do that, do you?
2: Means I got to hold through the break?
1: We don't have to do it. I just happen to see it.
2: Oh, I think we should do it. Yeah, I think it could be very helpful for people, including myself, Jamie. And I'm always here for the educational opportunities.
0: I'm so nervous right now.
2: This show provides me. I don't know. I'm going to probably find four things on there that I'm not doing.
1: No, it's conversations. It's not things you need to do.
2: Conversations I'm not having. I don't know. Maybe. Who knows?
1: Is there some sort of guilt that just comes out of
2: nowhere? No, it's not that. It's just, you know, I'm sure that I'm lax in a lot of areas, and I'm going to find out how many coming up.
0: Well, you know, number three is about a conversation about putting up your Funko Pop dolls.
1: That could be.
2: I don't believe that's getting in there.
1: You haven't been able to put them up yet, right?
2: No, they're not up yet.
1: Oh, do you want them up?
2: I would say eventually, yeah.
1: We'll break that down. News update in the Robin's Trifecta.

0: temperatures warmed up here as the cold front is still off to the north. It will be pushing through throughout the evening. Another round of storm chances for the late afternoon, early evening hours here. Once we get into the overnight hours, though, rain will exit. We will have temperatures dropping. We'll be in those 50s tonight. Temperatures only in the 60s for tomorrow. With that weather forecast, I'm meteorologist Nick Patrick.
1: ABC News, I'm Wayne Cabot. Police in San Diego say victims of gunfire yesterday at a mosque fought and died, saving others. One of the teenage shooters apparently posted a live stream of the attack before the killers killed themselves. Chief Scott Wall.
2: What you will not hear from us today is the names of these two suspects. Today is about our victims and our community.
1: Vice President J.D. Vance says using nearly $2 billion taxpayer dollars to compensate wronged Americans would finally put an end to what happened on January 6th.
3: Let's turn the page on this thing that we did under the last administration where we tried to throw people in prison because they had the wrong politics. Let's throw people in prison who broke the law.
1: He didn't rule out paying compensation to people convicted of assaulting police officers that day. President Trump says he was an hour away from ordering more strikes on Iran this week before allies said don't do it. This is ABC News.
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5: From the WTAX Wyatt Rip and Sniff News Center, I'm Tim Smith. Trimble Park District has finished renovation of the Kingsbury Dome at the Washington Park Botanical Garden. Park Board President Leslie Segro talks about it with WAD-TV, Doug Wolf.
6: It's a $1.3 million project.
7: We have 3,200 different species of plants just inside this dome.
6: Originally built in 1971, the Washington Park Botanical Garden Conservatory Dome was in need of some major work.
7: We had to hire engineers to come in and advise us on how to best replace the pieces of glass so that it would survive another 50 years and be available to the public to enjoy.
6: A ribbon cutting marks the completion of the project, which was funded with money from the state, a private trust, and the Springfield Park District. Doug Wolf, WAND News.
5: Springfield's two state senators have hopes for ending the spring session on a productive note.
8: I am watching my sexual assault expulsion bill. It's in the House right now with Representative Davidsmeyer, and that's my big priority this year is to get that bill passed.
5: Senator Steve McClure's bill would expel students who assault other students, such as in a Taylorville case in which a victim had to face her accused sex offender right there at school. Across the aisle, Senator Doris says she has a number of bills.
9: I had a constituent from Rochester come to me about a problem that her daughter was having with their service animal at school, and so I passed legislation over to this working its way through the House. And then I also had a constituent talk to me about the volumes on the commercials with streaming services.
5: Not quite 2 weeks remain in the spring session. I'm Chandler Smith on your number one for breaking news in the Capital City, News Talk 93.9 and AM 1240 WTAX. 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
5: The Markley Van Camp and Robbins Show. Jamie Markley, David Van Camp, Scott Robbins. The Robbins Trifecta coming up in a few. News update, David Van Camp.
6: We've mentioned that Mark Cuban was at an event with President Trump talking about lowering drug prices. Through a startup that Mark Cuban owns, and basically you can click through to his site through the Trump RX site.
5: Mm-hmm.
6: I'm very excited about it because, you know, Mark Cuban stands to make a lot of money off of that, and hopefully they can pass along a lot of savings to the consumer. So it's a win for everybody, okay? Good thing. And you were wondering who is going to start lashing out at Mark Cuban for this. Well, the cow's on the View. They are the ones who did it.
2: Yes.
7: How predictable.
6: Yeah.
7: Probably.
6: And here we go.
8: Okay. First of all, you lie down with dogs, you wake up with fleas. All right, the plumber. And you know, I like Mark Cuban. I've always liked him, but this is a mistake. And once Trump puts his name on prescriptions, we're all going to die, okay?
9: Yeah.
5: So you can't work with Trump at all.
6: Nope.
5: For the betterment of everyone.
7: No.
6: Nope.
5: You can't do it.
6: No. Not allowed to.
5: That's insanity.
7: Of course it is. Yes.
5: Not that we're surprised.
7: And for coming from Joy Behar, who probably takes 87 meds a day.
6: Right.
5: Oh my gosh. Another story out there. May have seen this. The founder of Feeding Our Future, that scam in Minnesota?
7: Oh, gosh.
5: Amy Bach? She's looking at a long time in prison.
6: Yeah.
5: Yeah. Did you see what she said?
6: Well, she's wanting to name names, right?
5: Oh, yeah. Basically, and I'm paraphrasing, but I got somebody else she'd probably be more interested in than me. That'd be Ilhan Omar. She knew about all this.
7: Uh-oh.
5: Yeah.
7: So somebody did something.
5: Mm-hmm. Yeah. Mm-hmm. Yeah, she knew about the $250 million COVID meal fraud.
7: It is amazing the arrogance, though, to think that you're just going to indefinitely get away with this stuff.
6: Well, who's going to go after her?
7: Well, you're right. You would have if Momola would have been elected.
5: Yeah.
7: There wouldn't have been anything going on. Same old, same old.
5: It's still amazing. Nothing has ever come out about marrying your brother.
6: I know. That is the craziest part of the whole thing. Like, did she marry the brother for immigration fraud or not? Seems like that would be pretty easy to figure out.
5: 100%. This was from years ago.
7: Oh, yeah.
5: From the Star Tribune. I mean, it seemed like they had the goods. I don't know.
7: Gutfeld on Fox is the only one that kind of keeps it alive.
5: I mean, we'll mention it. Like,
7: yeah, he mocks it quite a bit, but outside of that, no, yeah. Nobody does anything. Will they do anything with this, though? I'm serious.
5: Well, then if it was a marriage, did they get divorced?
7: Yes.
6: Well,
7: I'd heard they did, yeah.
5: Well, she got divorced from the real husband.
6: Yeah.
7: Which was her husband. Or her brother.
5: No.
7: I don't know.
5: There's two marriages before the current one.
7: Well, she's with some dude now, right?
5: Yeah, he was the consultant.
6: Yeah.
5: They're still married.
7: So she's married to her brother and
5: no,
7: the consultant.
5: We don't know. The brother, did the marriage happen? It seemed like they had the proof that it did happen, but I would guess that somehow that's not still on.
6: No, it's not.
7: Man, you need a scorecard to keep track of all that.
6: Well, yeah, I mean, her life is like a novelty country song.
7: It is. Yes.
5: Yeah, I can forward her this piece that I saw, 5 conversations every couple needs to have a stronger marriage,
6: whether
5: it's your brother or not.
7: Well, different rules about your brother, but who knows?
5: No, I haven't seen that. I saw it on X. It was from the Epoch Times. And I said, I can bring this up if you want. David's like, yeah, this would be good.
6: Let's do it.
5: Scott, you didn't. Would you rather just.
7: Well,
5: skip
7: no,
5: it?
7: I'd just go ahead. I'll find out how many things I'm guilty of not doing, but go ahead.
5: No, it's conversations.
7: I know, but the conversation is about what?
5: That's you what seem very receptive to the whole thing.
7: Well, let's go. Let's do it. I want to do it.
5: It starts by saying communication is the mortar that holds a relationship
7: together. I agree with that.
5: Just like building A building without mortar, a marriage without communication slowly crumbles.
7: I believe it. Yes.
5: True. Yes. So it goes into this. Five conversations. One, the relationship itself you should talk about. Meaning, you intentionally ask the other person their perception of the marriage, of the relationship.
7: Oh, okay.
5: Like, do you feel loved? Do you feel respected, supported, connected?
7: Yeah, I get that.
5: Yep. All those things. That's absolutely always a good thing, because if there's something amiss, then you can tackle it before it, you know, gets out of control.
7: It's hard to talk about some of these things. I agree with you, though. Yeah.
5: Oh, well, not all of it's easy.
7: No, it's not.
5: You talk about parenting philosophy.
7: And I don't have to worry about that anymore.
5: Even with adult kids. It's like, well, how are we going to treat this situation?
7: That is true. There are some things that come up from time to time, yes.
5: Yeah.
7: Yeah.
5: And then it could be grandkids. How are we going to do this or that or whatever?
7: Oh, you lock them out of the house.
5: Well, you may want to, but your spouse may not.
7: No, we're kidding. We love our grandkids.
5: Well, and that could also go to pets.
7: Yeah.
5: Oh, boy.
7: Well, no, I mean, she likes my cats. It took her a while.
5: Yeah.
7: She likes them.
5: But you don't like the dog mixing up with the cats.
7: Well, it depends on the dog. If some dogs go after the cats, then I can't have that. And, you know, cats were there first.
5: Yeah.
7: So, I mean, you know, but I love all animals, so yeah.
5: Yeah. Got it.
7: I'm good with it.
5: Then you talk about goals, dreams, and plans.
7: Yes, I do that a lot.
5: Yeah?
7: Yeah.
5: What is a dream of yours?
7: I mean, I'm kind of living the dream.
5: This is it?
7: Well, I don't know. I mean, I like this job. I mean, I like you guys. I like coming to work. I enjoy
5: nothing
7: it.
5: Beyond that?
7: Well, I mean, there's a lot of things I like, but I like to travel more. I like to be able to do a lot of things.
5: Where would you, what first place you'd go if you could?
7: Where haven't I been? I've been to a lot of places. I don't know. I haven't thought that far ahead.
5: Okay.
7: I'll leave it wide open.
5: David, I'm guessing you could answer that like that. Place you'd like to go.
6: Where would I like to go?
5: Yeah.
6: Not really. I don't really have much interest in travel.
5: Montana. Southern Oregon.
7: That's funny. I thought Montana
5: Arizona.
7: Right away. I thought Montana right away. That's the first thing I thought.
5: There's a bunch.
7: I don't know why, because there's nobody there.
5: Well, not so much that. There's just places I want to see.
7: Yeah. The Dutton Ranch, for instance.
5: No. Okay. It doesn't exist, Scott. That's on TV.
7: There's a real house there, though.
5: Yeah. And then it says you talk about finances and logistics.
7: Yeah.
5: Mm-hmm. Boy, oh boy, you're wincing as I'm giving this.
7: Well, no, finances is a tough one.
5: To talk about?
7: You got to be able to talk about it, though.
5: You have to.
7: You have to be honest about it, yes.
5: Oh, yeah. And then they say challenges and fears. You got to have some vulnerability.
7: I have no fears at all. None.
5: Oh, my gosh. Mm-hmm. Yeah. Well, it was an interesting piece. I mean, nobody has all the answers.
7: No. No, I mean, it's all opinion, but those are pretty good opinions.
5: Yeah, I would say so. Yeah. I mean, Casey, he was an expert on this. I know
7: on
5: he's
7: marriage?
5: Ready. I'm joking. I think he's ready. Here we go.
2: Are you ready?
9: One, two, three.
2: It's the three most important news stories of the day.
10: I hit the trifecta.
2: Well, at least according to Scott Robbins. It's the trifecta on the Markley, Van Camp, and Robbins Show.
5: I don't think Casey really wants to talk anything about marriage. Nope. I didn't think so.
7: He's married to a nut.
5: Scott Robbins, top five stories, or top three stories. We do it every day at this time. And yes, this is your host.
11: I'm Casey Kasem.
5: Of course.
7: I'm sorry, Casey. I don't mean to talk about her like that, but I'm sure you agree with me at this stage.
11: Yes.
7: So I was going to say, yeah.
11: I'm ready.
7: For two, if I were you.
11: Three.
7: She took your body to France. I had to bring it back.
6: Yeah. Number three.
12: What the f*** am I doing?
7: I don't know.
6: Number three. Trader Joe's new gummy worms. There's an unexpected side effect.
7: Well, these things are very popular, I guess. They're the sweet and sour gummy worms sold at Trader Joe's. But they contain 14 grams of fiber. A lot of people don't know that when they pick it up. Per 8 pieces, by the way, that's a single serving. To put that into perspective, that amount is roughly half of the recommended daily value. So you can imagine some of the problems that may be happening by people who are downing these things. One guy wrote, I want to write you guys and warn you while sitting atop the porcelain throne. These are fantastic little treats. But they will cause you a level of clonic despair, which you have not yet experienced if you consume each of these little buggers all at once. I ate the whole bag. I was high. I didn't realize how much fiber was in these things. It's been 3 days straight for me.
5: I would not recommend casually bringing these to the movies because it's very easy to mindlessly eat the whole bag and accidentally consume enough fiber for the next 2.5 business days. So they're saying these things are great, but be careful when you're eating them.
10: Yummy, yummy, yummy. Yowza, yowza, yowza.
5: Very much so.
13: Now, on with the countdown.
5: They're like, don't give them to your kids either, okay? Scott Robbins trifecta, top three of the day, up to number
13: 2.
6: Number 2, a bunch of cocaine found in Kim Kardashian's underwear.
7: Yeah, this is weird. A Polish truck driver was sent to the slammer for smuggling over $8 million worth of cocaine in a shipment of underwear and clothing from Kim Kardashian's Skims brand. Jacob Jan Kronkel, 40, sentenced to 13 years and 6 months in prison for stashing a slew of drugs inside his truck that had 28 pallets of underwear, Kim Kardashian's brand of Skims. Perfect for smuggling coke, apparently. He was stopped by the border officers there. And he arrived, by the way, he arrived on a ferry with his truck full of the celebrity shapewear. And they had the x-ray machine there, and they had the dog sniffing around, and sure enough, there it was.
10: And they were nervous.
7: Yeah, inside Kim Kardashian's underwear. Cocaine sold separately, by the way.
10: And the countdown continues.
5: Scott Robbins trifecta, top three of the day.
10: And finally, one.
6: Number one, a tragic sports story.
7: Gosh, this guy, I felt bad for him. Oakland, Sacramento Athletics pitcher, J.T. Ginn was on the brink of making history last night. Moment fell from his grasp, though. He took a no-hitter into the ninth inning, hoping to become the first pitcher to throw one himself since Blake Snell did it for the Giants back in 24, and the first to complete one since 3 Chicago Cubs pitchers did it combined, which those don't really count in my mind.
5: Mm-hmm.
7: The Angels were able to break up the no-no in the bottom of the ninth inning when a guy named Adam Frazier hit a single. Then Zach Nieto came to the plate and hit a walk-off home run. They lost the game 2-1.
5: Damn!
7: Afterwards, Jim was just kind of like, it happens, you know. These type of things happen. I mean, it sucks because I really thought I had my good stuff tonight. But to lose, not only lose the no-hitter, but also lose the game.
5: Yeah.
7: At the same time. Wow.
5: You can't take him out either.
7: No. Heck no. Guy's throwing a no-hitter, you can't take him
5: Even
7: out.
5: After the first hit, you don't go get him.
7: No.
5: You wouldn't think.
7: No.
5: You got to let him finish that.
7: No.
5: Oh, that's too bad.
10: And there you have it.
5: Yeah.
10: Dang.
5: Scott Robbins trifecta, top three of the day.
7: Man.
5: Well done, Scotty.
7: Wow.
5: A lot of sad stories you brought to the table.
7: Yeah, well, the gummy worm story was more important. I felt like I was doing the world a favor.
5: News updated, then brought to the news, coming up.

0: All right, warmer weather's finally here, which means cookouts, ball games, maybe a little time on the water, basically all the good stuff. But let's be honest, it also means heavier food, more sweets, and yeah, maybe a couple extra drinks sneaking in there too. And all of that, it can take a toll on your liver whether you realize it or not.
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0: The Mark McMahon Camp and Robin Show. 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
1: President Trump endorsing Ken Paxton in the Republican primary in the state of Texas over, well, what had been lobbied to him from a lot of people in the Senate was to stick with John Cornyn, the incumbent. And according to Punch

0: full news after this news broke that he was going with Ken Paxton. Mm-hmm. A lot of the usual suspects, proven conservative record, people were like aghast and ticked off about this.
1: Okay.
0: John Thune, the leader of the Republicans in the Senate, had this to say.
2: And Senator Cornyn is a principled conservative. He is a very effective senator for the state of Texas. And but I don't, none of us control what the president does. He made his decision about that. That doesn't change the way I feel. I am certainly supportive of, will continue to be supportive of Senator Cornyn and his reelection.
3: How much harder have you made it to keep it?
0: Yeah.
4: You're next, Thune.
1: Yeah.
4: Yep.
1: Voter ID.
0: Mm-hmm.
4: Get it done. Just get it done.
1: No one's talked about it more than me, says John Thune.
4: Yes. Well, quit yapping and get it done.
1: But we can't.
4: I want results.
1: I know.
4: Mm-hmm.
1: Yeah, it just seems like the effort was not quite there. Yeah.
4: Nope.
1: I don't think we're alone in that thought.
4: I don't get it either. Overwhelmingly, it's positive. I mean, with the voting population. Yeah, they want it done.
1: Yes. So at least with the talking filibuster, you could give that a shot.
0: Yeah. Well, we don't have time.
1: Yes, you do.
0: Yeah. Oh, they got dog parades to worry about, man.
1: I know. You're going to bring that up every time, and I can't blame you.
4: Really sticks in the craw of Mr. Van Camp.
0: Well, yeah, it's like you're utter failures, and it's like, well, here comes Jim Justice. Nothing against Jim Justice or Baby Dog. That's his dog's name. But I don't really want a dog parade going on when you should be focusing on actually doing things that the people want.
1: But it's like you have a construction project that needs to be completed by a date, and you're like, well, we want to take the day off so we can have team-building exercises. Yeah. No! Get that out of here!
0: We're going to do trust
4: softball
0: balls.
4: Games, some darts.
1: All right, we got to get to Nimrods.
5: When the going gets tough...
6: Damn it, this is too hard!
5: ...the dumb get dumber.
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6: I love the poorly educated.
1: All right. Nimrods in the News, we go to San Dimas, California. Sheriff deputies there investigating a burglary in the neighborhood where they say they uncovered a hidden camera placed across the victim's home. Like, this is curious. It's been concealed in the bushes. And it was connected to a portable hotspot, an external battery pack. Well, a week earlier, sheriff's officials say a landscaper in the neighborhood also uncovered a hidden device in hedges. Discovered a cell phone connected to a power bank and wrapped in green camouflage tape. Basically, they are pretty sure the thieves are using devices to scout homes before committing the burglary.
4: Oh, okay.
1: That much effort. Could you do something maybe that doesn't break the law? And that's Nimrods in the News. All right, warmer weather's finally here, which means cookouts, ball games, maybe a little time on the water, basically all the good stuff. But let's be honest, it also means heavier food, more sweets, and yeah, maybe a couple extra drinks sneaking in there too. And all that, it can take a toll on your liver whether you realize it or not.
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3: Temperatures warmed up here as the cold front is still off to the north. It will be pushing through throughout the evening. Another round of storm chances for the late afternoon, early evening hours here. Once we get into the overnight hours, though, rain will exit. We will have temperatures dropping. We'll be in those 50s tonight. Temperatures only in the 60s for tomorrow. With that weather forecast, I'm meteorologist Nick Patrick.
8: 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WTAX
3: tonight. Temperatures only in the 60s for tomorrow. With that weather forecast, I'm meteorologist Nick Patrick.
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0: evaluated on a case-by-case basis. He suggested some people who were duly convicted by juries and sentenced by judges may have been subject to kangaroo courts with judges who mistreated them. Broadly, Vance said the intent is to give money from this $1.8 billion settlement fund to those, in his view, were really mistreated. He even said Hunter Biden is welcome to apply.
1: ABC's Alex Stone is in San Diego, where three victims of a mosque attack are now identified.
2: One was a manager for 40 years of the bookstore here at the mosque and was a beloved member of the staff inside the mosque. Another was a community member who, according to the Islamic Center of San Diego, played a major role in getting people away from the gunfire and so that they were not hit, getting them inside. And then Amin Abdullah, the security guard here, who we understand from the mosque that the shooters actually came in through the main gate here, and then Abdullah fired on them, and there was an exchange of gunfire, and he took them on.
1: To Texas, where a senator suffers a setback.
3: President Trump promised months ago to endorse either incumbent Senator John Cornyn or challenger Ken Paxton, adding that he would ask the other to drop out. Well, he's finally made his choice, throwing his support to Paxton. Cornyn says it'll take more than just GOP votes to defeat Democrat James Tallarico in November's general election.
4: You need independence and the occasional convert from the other party, and Ken Paxton will get none of those.
3: Trump, by the way, has not asked Cornyn to end his reelection campaign yet. Jim Ryan, ABC News, Dallas.
1: Dow down at the close, 321 points. 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
7: 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There's plenty we still want to know about data centers, and that's changing.
8: Data centers serve an important role in our newly AI-driven society, and whether we like that or not, we are going to see more and more technology available to people in their daily lives, in their work, and so on. And I think, importantly, we need to focus on generating more electricity. It's why we passed the Climate and Equitable Jobs Act, which has increased solar.
9: Sangamon County Board Chair Andy Van Meter has a favor to ask of many members of the Greater Chamber of Commerce, or really anyone else for that matter.
10: You earn your livelihoods and raise your children here. 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
9: Van Meter at the Chamber's annual State of Greater Springfield Chamber event regarding the proposed expansion of the BOS Center and the building of a hotel. He claims only naysayers have been heard on the measure crafted by Senator Doris Turner up to now, and the media has only reported on accusations and not facts. Today's weather is brought to you by Artisan Stone Products. 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Today, a chance of thunderstorms this afternoon, high in the low 80s. Tonight, rain ends cooler, low in the mid-50s. I'm Chandler Smith on your number one for breaking news in the capital city, News Talk 93.9 and AM 1240, WTAX.
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0: Mike Johnson, he is celebrating as the return of Jim Crow to the South, and that is a terrible thing for America.
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5: All right, thank you, Scott Shannon. Thanks to all of you for being with us. Write down our toll-free telephone number if you want to be a part of the program. It's 800-941-SEAN if you want to join us. It is election day, believe it or not, primary election day around the country, and a lot of news happening in that area. We will talk to the opponent of Tom Massey, but you have voters in Alabama, Georgia, Idaho, Kentucky, Oregon, Pennsylvania. Linda, did you vote in Pennsylvania today?
6: I sure did.
5: Casting ballots in Democratic and Republican primaries for the House, the Senate, governor, as well as down ballot races. The nominating showdowns, you know, tee up the midterms. Republicans will be defending their slim majority and in the House, in the Senate. These elections are going to matter. The one thing I'm asking all of you is to please understand that this will be the most important midterm election in your lifetime. If Democrats get back power, listen to what they want to do, know what they want to do. It'll be endless impeachment, endless investigation, endless nonstop turmoil, obstruction. What is their agenda? The radical Green New Deal, radical transfer of wealth, socialism. This is a party led by the Squad and AOC and the likes of Mamdani and Abigail Spanberger. James Carville said the quiet part out loud. They want to pack the courts, meaning the U.S. Supreme Court. They want statehood for Puerto Rico. They want statehood for D.C. They support sanctuary states and cities and open borders, and they free health care for illegals, sex change operations for illegals, taxpayer funded, of course. And they voted for the largest tax increase in the history of our country instead of voting for the largest tax cut in American history. And it's not a party that would placate evil. They're fighting against a cut in the gas tax temporary, you know, while we finish up this conflict, which seems to, you know, a moment of truth now is now coming with the issue of Iran. Now with Senator Cassidy losing badly, Bill Cassidy of Louisiana, you know, 5.5 years ago voted to convict Trump on his second impeachment. He lost his bid badly for renomination. The big battle, I think, and the most interesting race to watch. And we will talk to the opponent. Tom Massey has been useless. There's no other way to put it. He's beyond frustrating. You have a tiny margin in the House of Representatives. He's going to, I just stand on my principles. Meanwhile, he votes with the Squad members

0: Hey, your friend Sean Hannity here. 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Now, when we talk about Israel, we're not just talking about a place. 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Right now in Israel, you see Iran has been targeting densely populated areas, families running to shelters, sirens sounding left, right, and sideways, these cluster bombs hitting cities like Tel Aviv. 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
6: Hi, I'm Officer Chris Jones, Crime Stoppers Coordinator for Sangamon and Menard Counties. 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The first theft occurred on April 29th at Farm & Home on North Dirksen Parkway. The second occurred on May 1st at the Farm & Home store, West Side location. In both incidents, the suspect is described as a white female with red hair wearing a blue shirt. She entered the stores and stole approximately $1,000 worth of merchandise before leaving without paying. 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Anyone with information regarding these incidents or can identify the suspect, call Crime Stoppers anonymously at 217-788-8427, submit a tip on our website, or use the P3 app. If your tip results in an arrest, you can receive a cash reward up to $2,500. 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
0: My Captain Ed Gallrein, who is taking on Tom Massey, is going to join us at the bottom of the half hour. Then we're going to check in with my buddy, fellow radio talk show host, the one, Sean Hannity. You're a great American. God bless you. God bless America. I want a full report, sir. That can only mean one thing. The one and only Billy Cunningham, one of the greatest broadcasters of all time, will join us. We'll get his take on it. He's been following this race particularly closely, and he's just an old friend that I love to talk to. I laugh every time. Every time I hear his voice. Sean Hannity, how are you? Sean Hannity, God bless you. God bless you. God bless America. Anyway, you're a great American. That all came from Billy Cunningham. Anyway, quick break, right back. The guy that hopefully will defeat Massey today, people in Kentucky, go vote.
8: Temperatures warmed up here as the cold front is still off to the north. It will be pushing through throughout the evening. Another round of storm chances for the late afternoon, early evening hours here. Once we get into the overnight hours, though, rain will exit. We will have temperatures dropping. We'll be in those 50s tonight. Temperatures only in the 60s for tomorrow. With that weather forecast, I'm meteorologist Nick Patrick.
9: ABC News, I'm Wayne Cabot. Vice President Vance says a fund to pay aggrieved Americans using $1.8 taxpayer dollars, $1.8 billion, would be decided case by case and wouldn't rule out paying those who attacked cops at the Capitol on January 6th. Asked about the war.
10: We are not going to have a deal that allows the Iranians to have a nuclear weapon. So as the president just told me, we're locked and loaded. We don't want to go down that pathway, but the president is willing and able to go down that pathway.
9: New details about the young killers who murdered three people yesterday at a San Diego mosque from Police Chief Scott Wall.
11: The guns were not registered to these individuals and belonged to the parents of one of the individuals.
9: Noticing the guns were gone from her home, the mother of one of the teens alerted the police, who could not stop them in time. Markets closing lower today, the Dow falling 322 points. This is ABC News.
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15: It's a $1.3 million project.
16: We have 3,200 different species of plants just inside this dome.
15: Originally built in 1971, the Washington Park Botanical Garden Conservatory Dome was in need of some major work.
16: We had to hire engineers to come in and advise us on how to best replace the pieces of glass so that it would survive another 50 years and be available to the public to enjoy.
15: A ribbon cutting marks the completion of the project, which was funded with money from the state, a private trust, and the Springfield Park District. Doug Wolf, WAND News.
14: Springfield's two state senators have hopes for ending the spring session on a productive note.
17: I am watching my sexual assault expulsion bill. It's in the House right now with Representative Davidsmeyer, and that's my big priority this year, is to get that bill passed.
14: Senator Steve McClure's bill would expel students who assault other students, such as in a Taylorville case in which a victim had to face her accused sex offender right there at school. Across the aisle, Senator Doris says she has a number of bills.
18: I had a constituent from Rochester come to me about a problem that her daughter was having with her service animal at school, and so I passed legislation over to this working its way through the House. And then I also had a constituent talk to me about the volumes on the commercials with streaming services.
14: Not quite 2 weeks remain in the spring session.
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10: Hi, this is Gordon Deal. 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
11: Temperatures warmed up here as the cold front is still off to the north. It will be pushing through throughout the evening. Another round of storm chances for the late afternoon, early evening hours here. Once we get into the overnight hours, though, rain will exit. We will have temperatures dropping. We'll be in those 50s tonight. Temperatures only in the 60s for tomorrow. With that weather forecast, I'm meteorologist Nick Patrick.

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1: Returns filed by Donald Trump, his family, and their companies about the other part of Trump's settlement with the IRS, the $1.8 billion compensation fund for aggrieved Americans. ABC News Chief Washington Correspondent Jonathan Carl asked Vice President J.D. Vance.
2: I understand that

0: thrown at them. They were mistreated by the legal system.
1: Islamic leaders in San Diego say victims of yesterday's gunfire at a mosque fought and died saving others. The teenage suspects took their own lives. Police Chief Scott Wall.
2: What you will not hear from us today is the names of these two suspects. Today is about our victims in our community.
1: One of the teenage shooters apparently posted a live stream of the attack before the shooters killed themselves. Georgia is reporting record-breaking turnout in its primary today. Voting is also underway in Kentucky, Alabama, Idaho, Oregon, and Pennsylvania, giving us a clearer picture of Trump's hold on his party. Today, Trump finally gave his endorsement for Texas Senate Attorney General Ken Paxton over the incumbent John Cornyn. Cornyn says Paxton will likely lose to James Tallarico if he's the Democratic nominee. Losses on Wall Street, the Dow falling 322 points following last week's record rally. You're listening to ABC News.
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5: From the WTAX Wild Richard Smith News Center, I'm Chandler Smith. With 2 weeks to go in the legislative session, local state Senator Doris Turner is optimistic about one of her main priorities.
6: I have no doubt that we're going to get the Springfield Downtown Redevelopment Plan across the finish line, and it's going to be phenomenal for not only the city of Springfield, but also for the downstate region.
5: Springfield's other state senator, Steve McClure, says Turner's bill that would put a new hotel downtown is misplaced.
7: My Springfield constituents don't know why, when you've got the Wyndham, which is about the biggest eyesore in Springfield, which has been very unsuccessful. People are not staying in the Wyndham. Why are we not doing something about the Wyndham? That needs to be taken care of before anything else happens.
5: McClure says the 30-story hotel, vacant for more than a year, tied up in legal problems, should be torn down. The Village of Jerome is poised to start a TIF district. Attorney Anthony Shoring told the District 186 School Board Monday the village is willing to meet the district partway.
8: The current discussion with Jerome is 25% of the revenue that's generated. So if a dollar comes into the Jerome TIF, the school district has written a check for a quarter. But they are agreeing to make certain infrastructure improvements that will benefit students that are waiting at bus stops within that area.
5: Right now, much of Jerome is without sidewalks. Today's forecast, chance of thunderstorms in the afternoon, high in the low 80s. Tonight, the rain will end, cooler, low in the low to mid 50s. Rest of the week, we got some sun and some clouds. Rain Friday, hot in the upper 60s. This weekend, cloudy, high Saturday in the mid 70s, and high Sunday in the upper 70s. I'm Chandler Smith, on your number one for breaking news in the capital city, News Talk 93.9 and AM 1240 WTAX. 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
11: Wow.

0: in. Happy Tuesday, Central Illinois. Here's your WAND forecast. We're heading into this evening with a couple isolated showers still expected as the rest of this cold front comes through. But behind the cold front, we're drying out heading into your Wednesday. We'll keep the clouds around and we'll be cooler. That starts tonight with lows in the low 50s. And tomorrow, temperatures top off in the upper 60s. I'm meteorologist Olivia Colon.
1: ABC News, I'm Wayne Cabot. The Justice Department now revealing more about its settlement with President Trump, about his lawsuit against the IRS. In an addendum just now being revealed, the IRS would be, quote, forever barred from auditing Trump, his family, or their companies. Vice President J.D. Vance wouldn't rule out paying compensation to people who stormed the Capitol, and even those convicted of attacking police officers.
2: Every single case has its own details. Every single case has, you know, there are things about it that maybe don't meet the eye. We're just going to look at every case by case. That's all I'm saying. I'm not committing to giving anybody money or committing to giving no one money.
1: Georgians are voting in record numbers today in the primary. Voting is also underway in Kentucky, Alabama, Idaho, Oregon, and Pennsylvania, measuring Trump's hold on his party. Today, Trump endorsed Texas Attorney General Ken Paxton for Senate over the incumbent John Cornyn. This is ABC News.
3: 250 years ago, a group of bold rebels decided it was time to start something new. 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
4: 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The Conservatory Dome at the Washington Park Botanical Garden is new and improved. 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
5: Exotic and native species of plants are inside the dome, which was a challenging project, according to Park District Board President Leslie Scrow.
6: Older structure was starting to fail and it wasn't very energy friendly. So we took this opportunity between the grant and the generous donation to really make an upgrade that we think will last another couple of generations.
5: The project has been in the works for about 2 years.
6: We replaced all the steel, we replaced all the glass, we put in new heating and cooling systems. If you're interested at all in beautiful flowers, this is a lovely place to visit. And in the spring and summer, you can come see the beautiful flowers inside the dome and then go out to our beautiful rose garden and see our beautiful roses.
5: The new dome preserves one of Springfield's most cherished horticultural attractions. Doug Wolf, WAND News.
4: The Village of Jerome is poised to start a TIF district. Attorney Anthony Schuring told the District 186 School Board Monday the village is willing to meet the district partway.
7: The current discussion with Jerome is 25% of the revenue that's generated. So if a dollar comes into the Jerome TIF, the school district has written a check for a quarter. But they are agreeing to make certain infrastructure improvements that will benefit students that are waiting at bus stops within that area.
4: Right now, the Village of Jerome is without sidewalks. I'm Chandler Smith on your number one for breaking news in the capital city, News Talk 93.9 and AM 1240 WTAX. 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
3: Good evening and happy Tuesday, Central Illinois. Here's your WAND forecast. We're heading into this evening with a couple isolated showers still expected as the rest of this cold front comes through. But behind the cold front, we're drying out heading into your Wednesday. We'll keep the clouds around and we'll be cooler. That starts tonight with lows in the low 50s. And tomorrow, temperatures top off in the upper 60s. I'm meteorologist Olivia Colon.
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4: ABC News, I'm Wayne Cabot. We're learning there will be perpetual protection for the president under his settlement with the IRS. ABC's Stephen Portnoy.
5: An order from the acting attorney general has the Justice Department agreeing it is forever barred and precluded from pursuing any currently pending matters against Donald Trump, his family, or Trump-affiliated entities. The order specifically mentions any tax returns filed up to the date of the settlement of the lawsuit. The order, which does not spell out or speak to any matters which might be pending, is signed by Todd Blanche, who previously served as the president's personal defense lawyer.
4: About the other part of the settlement, Vice President J.D. Vance says it using nearly $2 billion taxpayer dollars to compensate wronged Americans would finally put an end to what happened on January 6th.
6: Let's turn the page on this thing that we did under the last administration where we tried to throw people in prison because they had the wrong politics. Let's throw people in prison who broke the law.
4: He didn't rule out paying compensation to people convicted of assaulting police officers that day. ABC's Alex Stone is in San Diego.
6: Turn the page on this thing that we did under the last administration where we tried to throw people in prison because they had the wrong politics. Let's throw people in prison who broke the law.
4: He didn't rule out paying compensation to people convicted of assaulting police officers that day. ABC's Alex Stone is in San Diego with new information about the teenagers who shot a

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1: 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Thank you very much, Kelly. It was a pleasure working with you.
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4: Hi, this is Jared from eBolt Supply. 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
5: If

and happy Tuesday, Central Illinois. Here's your WAND forecast. We're heading into this evening with a couple isolated showers still expected as the rest of this cold front comes through. But behind the cold front, we're drying out heading into your Wednesday. We'll keep the clouds around and we'll be cooler. That starts tonight with lows in the low 50s. And tomorrow, temperatures top off in the upper 60s. I'm meteorologist Olivia Colon.

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0: do I have left? I gotta worry about my buddy, you know, because he's watching me and I'm watching him, making sure we're okay. And if we're lucky, we get to see. If not, everything is by feel. You always have a buddy with you. You're never doing anything by yourself. You're never alone. I followed my dad's advice to always prove myself and do what I can in the Navy and make him proud, make everyone proud. So I try to do that with everything I do. Being a woman, it's sometimes more challenging because we have to wear the same amount of gear that a man does, and we have to do the same amount of pull-ups that a man does for the physical training and the test. It's a challenge, but you can do it. You just got to set your mind to it. Taught me how to be a leader, independent, confident.
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0: 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The family won't have to wake up early for a long drive to Chicago, no long-term parking expense, and no long security lines. Spend less on gas and enjoy free parking. 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